0: You don't have your closer, your quarterback on defense. The run game is going to be problematic. And you have an opportunity to step up and exert yourself in a different way. We've talked about Jordan Love having the tools, having the talent, and just needing to put it together consistently. We've talked about Jordan Love coming alive on the back half of seasons. We said this was the time for you to put the talent to the test and show that you can carry the Green Bay Packers through adversity. And he has done anything but that. They are sloppy, they are undisciplined, and they look lifeless.
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4: 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The Red Sox win the nightcap 2-0 over the Cubs. They won the opener 4-3, sweeping 2 from Chicago. Those two teams will close out the season Sunday at Tropicana Field in Tampa Bay because of the pending northeast storm. Huge opener for the Guardians, who control their own fate for that AL Central title. For the call, let's send you to Kauffman Stadium with our team of Mike Farron and Doug Glanville.
5: Jim, thank you very much, and we are in Kansas City for this one. As Jim said, the Cleveland Guardians control their own destiny. They have a one-game lead over the Chicago White Sox in the American League Central. Not only do you win the division, but you get the bye, and that is the most important thing.
6: I mean, it is, and there's a lot of chatter about, you know, the AL Central, AL West, the strength that they're coming with, but really the Guardians have done what they typically do. They pitch, they play defense, they prevent runs. And even though our offense is inconsistent, and especially with Jose Ramirez, they find a way to win because they can manage those close games. Stephen Vogt just continues to show that right out of the gate he's been an excellent manager, and he keeps getting better.
5: When you play second division teams at the end of the season, you have to look at the pitching matchups. And while Cleveland has Gavin Williams going tonight, they have to face Noah Cameron, whose ERA is just a shade over 2 since the end of July.
6: Noah Cameron's been phenomenal, and you talk about a guy who makes his own adjustments, and he had some struggles early finding his release point, trying to get his slider, trying to get spin, and he's really collected it in the second half. He's formidable, and so they're going to have to, the Guardians got to play their best game to score on him. They know they're on the road, so that creates another challenge in terms of the last opportunity with some of the bats on the Royal side.
5: That's Pitting the Corners, brought to you by Sherwin-Williams. Capture moments in color with paint made to last. A lot of cards being exchanged at home plate. Let's get you today's starting lineups. First for the Cleveland Guardians, managed by reigning two-time American League Manager of the Year, Stephen Vogt, in the postseason for a third consecutive year. Here is his lineup. Stephen Kwan will lead off and play center field. Jose Ramirez bats second and plays third base. Rookie Chase DeLauder is the designated hitter, batting third. Joe Adell gets the start in right field. He's in the cleanup spot. Angel Martinez is the left fielder, batting fifth. David Fry, the first baseman, will hit sixth. Travis Bazzana, the all-star rookie second baseman, bats seventh. Austin Hedges, the catcher, hits eighth. And batting ninth and playing shortstop is Brian Rocchio, with right-hander Gavin Williams on the mound. Kwan, Ramirez, DeLauder, Adell, Martinez, Fry, Bazzana, Hedges, Rocchio, the starting nine for the Cleveland Guardians at 83-76, a game up on the Chicago.

0: Chicago White Sox in the AL Central. The Kansas City Royals have taken the field. Here is Matt Quartararo's lineup for the 68-91 Kansas City Royals. Carter Jensen will do the catching and hit leadoff. Bobby Witt Jr., the superstar shortstop, bats second. Jack Caglione is in right, hitting third. Mikel Garcia, the third baseman, in the cleanup spot. Vinny Pasquantino will play first base and hit fifth. Salvador Perez will serve as the designated hitter. Batting seventh and playing second base is Michael Massey. John Rave will get the start in left field and hit eighth. And batting ninth and playing center field is Kyle Isbell, with lefty Noah Cameron on the mound. Jensen, Witt, Caglione, Garcia, Pasquantino, Perez, Massey, Rave, Isbell, the starting nine for the Kansas City Royals. Our umpires tonight, Tom Hanahan will call the balls and strikes. John Lipka is at first. The crew chief, Ron Culpa, at second. Scott Berry will make the impartial decisions at third. Beautiful Kauffman Stadium here in Kansas City, where the fountains in the outfield are the big feature. 410 to straightaway center. It is 365 to the power alleys at left and right center. 330 down the line. The symmetrical ballpark that had the fences moved in this last offseason to try and aid the hitters. And Doug on the mound. Noah Cameron, who finished fourth in the American League Rookie of the Year last year. And as we talked about just moments ago, is finishing very strong for the Royals.
1: Well, he really is. And the pitch mix is fascinating. There's a lot of balance. Four-seamer, he cuts the ball. He has a changeup, curveball, slider. He'll sink it. He calls his own pitches. So he has a rhythm that he likes to lean into, and he's gained more confidence with that success of just sort of dictating his own pacing.
0: Stephen Kwan, the former All-Star, will lead off, getting the start in center field. It's been a strong second half for him. One of the toughest men to strike out in the American League stands in for the left side, and the first pitch of the ball game is a strike, and we are underway on this Friday night. Kwan's average up to 280 on the season. He has always been a very high on-base man. Cameron, the lefty from the middle of the rubber, delivers, and that went in the dirt, 1-1.
1: There's not going to be a lot of power for Kwan generally, but certainly against lefties, he's more going to be contact base hit, but he's such a threat. He's got a good eye, puts the ball in play, manipulates the ball and the bat well.
0: The 1-1. He checks and appeal to third, no swing. High fastball, the count 2-1. Kwan, more walks than strikeouts on the year. The delivery. And he takes high to count 3-1.
1: Well, that puts him in elite company to have more walks than strikeouts with so many plate appearances. It's quite remarkable.
0: He's in the driver's seat, 3-1. The pitch, and he takes inside, ball 4. And I think we're going to, thought we might get a challenge there. He wasn't sure. He'd lost track of the count. With a leadoff man aboard for Cleveland here in the first, and that will bring up a potential future Hall of Famer, Jose Ramirez. For me, he's a no-doubt Hall of Famer.
1: Oh, my goodness. So many years of just greatness. The power, the speed, the defense, the hustle, the base running. Just a down year. Had some injuries.
0: Switch hitter batting right-handed. Takes ball 1 high. It's 1-0. Just a dozen home runs for Ramirez this year. And as Doug mentioned, a broken left hamate bone cost him nearly 2 months. So the power numbers down, hitting just 237. Kwan, always a threat to run, gets the lead, pitch outside, and it's 2-0. And this is unlike Noah Cameron. He's generally a pretty good strike thrower.
1: Yeah, he's definitely missing the changeup there. He tried to turn it over. It ended up in the other batter's box, really not close.
0: Ramirez has been better against left-handed pitching this year as he's in the driver's seat, 2-0. Bouncer to third, could be 2, and it's off the glove of Garcia, and everybody's safe. What an awkward-looking attempt from Garcia there, and that's going to be an error on the third baseman.
1: Yeah, he got caught in between being a third baseman and a goaltender. just kind of hit his body, and, you know, it was a pretty true hop. Now, this ball's hit, you know, pretty well, big chopper, but that second hop just really threw him off. He turned his body sideways and then ended up sort of swatting at the ball with his on a backhand about waist high and just knocked it away towards Witt.
0: First pitch to the rookie, Chase DeLauder, the left-handed hitter, takes outside, 1-0. So Cameron doesn't normally walk guys. Watch the leadoff man. Kansas City, generally a strong defensive team, commits an error in the rookie DeLauder. Takes ball too low. It's 2-0. Former first rounder out of James Madison University. 15 home runs on the year. 287. Pretty complete hitter.
1: Yeah, I mean, you got to get him some rookie of the year votes. I mean, he's had a phenomenal season.
0: The 2-0. Foul away down the left field line and out of play.
1: I mean, Stephen Vogt talks about it, and the fact that a young hitter coming in who's barely had a lot of professional games, he's in the middle of the order, just high leverage all the time, and he just continued to get better over the course of the season.
0: Runners get their lead to first and second. The pitch, and DeLauder in the air to center. Isbell backing up, now backpedaling, gets under it to make the catch. Kwan tags from second and heads to third. Ramirez going to second, and he's in there just ahead of the throw with a head first slide.
1: Well, wow. I mean, Jose Ramirez goes for it. He immediately went back to tag up, and it's a pretty good throw, and he dives head first and does the swim move to try to avoid the tag. So definitely had the tag in time at least, but he was very evasive as he goes head first on the inside, contorts his body, and gets his left hand in there. Now the question is, Laura, like, did he keep his body on the bag? But it doesn't look like the Royals are challenging it, so he's there now.
0: And they're going to bring the infield in with one out in this scoreless first inning for Joe Adell. 22 homers for the right fielder. His first pitch in the dirt and blocked by Jensen.
1: I mean, you got a great sense that this is Jose Ramirez, right? Okay, he's down here, but he's still doing that, creating pressure on the bases, putting himself in scoring position, you know, just always hustling. I mean, when you're a manager, that's a dream because he embodies what you want.
0: The 1-0, Adell rips it foul. Past third in the count, 1-1.
1: I mean, I remember Terry Francona when he talked about managing the Guardians and said, when you have a superstar that embodies the message you're trying to get across your team, then it's easy. He said it just makes it easy. Young guys will see it. Veteran guys will see the work that he's still doing.
0: 1-1 the count. Runners at second and third for Cleveland. Swing and a miss. That one diving down and in on a slider of the count, 1-2.
1: Well, Joe Adell, you know, big acquisition for the Guardian. Gave him that sock against left-handed pitching. He's got some at-bats against righties as well. 37 home runs a few years ago.
0: 22 this season. Acquired at the trade deadline from the Angels. The 1-2. Just missed off the inside corner in the count, 2-2. Carter Jensen, the catcher, held it there for an extra beat but didn't get the call. Two balls and two strikes, one out. Cleveland threatening in the top of the first with no score. Runners get their lead, second and third. The pitch inside and the count full. Doug, the lead that Ramirez is able to get with the infield in is enormous at second base. Anything that hits the outfield grass should score him.
1: Yeah, his only worry is if, you know, line drive at Witt and they sneak in the double play, so he's got to be careful there.
0: The 3-2 foul back. That went out over the plate and Adell fought it off.
1: But he's a phenomenal base runner. I mean, the numbers, whether you talk about going first to third, first to home, second to home, stealing an extra 90, stealing bases.
0: 3-2 the count again. The pitch down low, ball four, and the bases are loaded. A very good patient at bat for Adell, who's not known as a selective hitter. And that's going to send Jensen, the catcher, out to the mound.
1: Yeah, he needs a reset there for Cameron. He's missing pretty far off his target. Way in, trying to cut it in, get the slider. He's missing away on the changeup. It's fading far into the opposite batter's box. So this seems like there's some release point. He's trying to reestablish here before the floodgates open.
0: Cleveland clinched a playoff berth yesterday with their win in Boston, a 1-0 victory. They have a game lead over the Chicago White Sox for the American League Central. The White Sox leading Colorado 2-1 in the top of the third. The White Sox have the tiebreaker. Here's Angel Martinez. He accounted for the lone run yesterday with a solo home run. His 18th of the year. Switch hitter batting right-handed. Bases loaded, one out, top of the first. First pitch, a strike. A cutter over the back door, it's 0-1.
1: And the Guardians like this back-to-back Adell Martinez. They both have destroyed left-handed pitching this season. So this is a formidable duo going back-to-back.
0: The infield, a double play, depth up the middle. Pitch off the end of the bat and foul towards the first base dugout.
1: And Martinez has absolutely no intention of walking under any circumstance.
0: Well, he's got cutter changeup away to him, right? He's going to just keep something off the plate?
1: Yeah, he's going to, you know, he could throw it on the on-deck circle right now, but he might make contact. That's how good he is.
0: The 0-2 upstairs. Goes to the fastball. That one at 94 in the count 1-2.
1: Yeah, exciting player. Exciting player for them.
0: Son of former big league catcher Sandy Martinez. Good speed at every base for Cleveland. The 1-2 bounced in front of the plate and smothered by Jensen. It's 2-2.
1: And good for the Royals. He was able to block it and keep it close. Kwan was way down the line anticipating it and then had the freeze once he saw Jensen figure out where the ball was.
0: Jensen has allowed 33 wild pitches this year, the catcher, but a couple of good blocks here in the first, the 2-2. That one way in front of the plate again, and the count goes full to Martinez.
1: And Cameron is really struggling because he talked about non-competitive pitches, right? You're thinking about a pitch that's close enough to accomplish either the goal of getting the swing and miss, the strike, or setting up the next pitch. That's not happening right now.
0: 3-2, the pitch on the ground, pass Garcia into left field. It's a base hit. Kwan is home. Here comes Ramirez. It's a two-run single for Angel Martinez, and Cleveland has a 2-0 lead in the first.
1: Well, this is part of the playing with fire here. You're missing badly, and you're forced to get in the zone. You have to throw it. You start saying, well, I can't hit the edges, so let me get it in the middle. And that is a dangerous combination. When you talk about Adell and Martinez back-to-back, two righties have hit lefties very well this season. Cameron was forced into the zone, and Martinez made him pay for that.
0: David Freibatz, the former All-Star, who has started to come around here in the last month and a half. 7 home runs on the year for the right-handed hitter, a batting average under 200 on the season. First pitch. Fry checks it, takes inside. It's 1-0. Two walks and an error helping to set the stage for this early rally for Cleveland and a chance for them to take complete control of this game early. Still only one out. Fry fouls it at the plate. 1-1. Give Jensen a little bit extra time there as home plate umpire Tom Hanahan walks the ball out halfway to the mound before tossing it to Cameron. Cameron, the lefty, peers in for the sign. He's set. The 1-1 to Fry. Swinging a high foul on the left field line and out of play. It's 1-2.
1: Yeah, I mean, Cameron really hung that breaking ball there, just trying to get it in there and left it up in the zone. Fry just a little bit early, so he got the head out enough to hit it way foul, but living dangerously there.
0: The set and the 1-2. Swinging a drive up the alley in left center field. That one is deep and racing over and making the catch in the alley is John Rave, the left fielder. For out number 2, Adell will tag and go to third. Martinez stays at first, a long, loud out number 2 in the inning.
1: Yeah, Fry just missed that one. He got a little under it, but he hit it pretty well. And at first it was splitting the gap, but it just had a lot of height to it, so it hung up there just long enough to be caught. Adell gets the tag up.
0: The game was delayed about 40 minutes because of rain. It's cool tonight. Temperatures in the mid-60s. Wind blowing in ever so gently from right field. Two outs for Travis Pezzana. The left-handed hitting rookie second baseman takes a ball low 1-0. Pezzana's had a good September. 15 home runs on the year. The number one overall pick in the 2024 draft. Batting with a 2-0 lead and runners at the corners. The 1-0. Takes a strike at the knees. It's 1-1.
1: Well, Cameron just been working. That was his 31st pitch of the inning. So that does not bode well for going deep in this game.
0: As good as Cameron has been and some of the starters for Kansas City, their bullpen has been a struggle this year. Throw over to first, and just getting back is Martinez. Vinny Pasquantino wants them to take a look. It looked like Martinez was leaning.
1: Oh, he was completely baffled by that pickoff move. Cameron turned his body, started going home, then angled and threw a rocket to first base. And Martinez was way off. He dove in. I mean, this is close, but no challenge.
0: He looked like he'd taken a vault step and then happened to have his momentum going back to the bag. Pitch is a strike, and the count 1-2. Adell at third. Martinez at first with two outs. Cameron trying to get out of this first inning without any further damage. Toss to first, and Martinez back.
1: Well, right now, Cameron is under 50% in terms of strikes thrown. He's thrown 32 pitches. So the Guardians have been disciplined enough to lay off, and he's missed badly enough to not make it that tempting.
0: Martinez not running. Pitch swing and a miss. A feeble wave at a slider by Bazana, and the inning is over. Cleveland gets the lead with a pair. They leave two. We head to the bottom of the first. Cleveland 2, Kansas City coming to bat. 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
0: 2-0 Cleveland as we head to the bottom of the first. Carter Jensen to lead off for the Kansas City Royals. The Kansas City product has put together a fine first full season of the big leagues with 25 home runs. Facing the ace of the Cleveland staff, Gavin Williams. First pitch, fastball sizzles in at 97. It's 0-1.
1: And there'll be a lot of sizzle coming out of Williams' arm here. And he has a very nasty sweeper to go with many versions of the fastball.
0: Here comes the 0-1. Swing and a miss. Tardy on a four-seamer at 98. It's 0-2. Yeah, it's not just sizzle, though, with Williams. There's a lot of steak there, too, and not just because he's 6'7" and 260 pounds.
1: Yeah, he's bringing it. Become, you know, one of the elite strikeout pitchers in baseball.
0: A little bit homer prone, and again, Jensen has had a great power year. The delivery. And called strike three, backdoor breaking ball. That was the sweeper for round number one.
1: Yeah, and well located. He went the heat, and then he came back. Sweeper on the outside edge, and Jensen had given up on it, thinking it was going to be away, and it was not.
0: One out for Bobby Witt Jr., the star second baseman, a 282 average with 18 home runs on the year, OPS over 800.

0: Handed hitting star takes a ball outside, 1-0. He has been, by wins above replacement from Fangraphs, the best player in the American League this year. The 1-0. Upstairs, it's 2-0.
1: Well, you think about impacting the game in many different ways, right? You think of a Pete Crow Armstrong, the legs, the defense, the speed, base running decisions, a little bit of power. Hits for average, he gets hits. His walk rate's been up this year. He's done just so many different things.
0: The 2-0. He takes outside. It's 3-0. And he's still developing. I think that's the part that's so impressive. I mean, he has been famous since he was about 15 years old.
1: Yeah. Well, he missed some time this year, too.
0: Mm-hmm.
1: So.
0: The 3-0 down low, and a confident walk from Witt for the first base runner. For Kansas City at the bottom of the first, trailing 2-0. And that'll bring up the young slugging Jack Caglione. This top five in the Kansas City lineup, Doug, really has a chance to be very good. And Caglione has quietly put together an excellent season with 23 homers and a batting average over .280.
1: Oh, yeah, August 4-11 helped.
0: First pitch, and Cags lines it down the left field line. That one's going to get into the corner. It'll be extra bases. Witt can fly. He's streaking around third. He's heading home. He'll score without a throw. Kansas City on the board. It's 2-1 Cleveland, thanks to the opposite field double from Jack Caglione.
1: Well, we were just talking about Caglione and his ability to use the whole field. And he just has a natural ability to kind of stay back enough to power it the other way instead of just sort of serve it there. And he does. He follows the movement of the fastball. He goes that way. And what a joy to watch Bobby Witt Jr. run the bases. I mean, you talk about absolutely flying, hitting all the angles. No throw. Ball down the left field corner. He just didn't even bother throwing.
0: Mikel Garcia bats. Had a breakout season a year ago, but injuries have derailed this season. The right-handed hitting third baseman takes a breaking ball strike. It's 0-1.
1: I mean, do we have a clock on him, like home? First to home.
0: I can get you that.
1: First to home and scored easily.
0: Do we want to put a guess on the time?
1: I mean, I don't know. Teleportation, I'd put that as there.
0: Liner into right field, that's a base hit. Caglione had to freeze to make sure it get through, and he's going to get the stop sign. Throw cut off, and now they've got Garcia in a rundown. Bazzano, the second baseman, running at him. He tagged him out. Now they throw back to Caglione, and he's out there. He missed the tag on Garcia. Garcia's going to be safe at second. But Caglione thrown out as he took a wide turn at third for out number two.
1: Yeah, this was not very well executed on the Royals side in the base running. Caglione was late getting his start. And once you're late, just, you know, prepare to shut down. You missed the jump, and they held him. He got a little over-exuberant, and then in that process, so did Garcia. He took a big turn, got caught out there, and they threw back door. But even when Bazzano was running at him, he had a shot at it, being able to get him. I guess that was Fry, and he tried to sort of throw, but he looked away for a minute, and Caglione could have scored on that when he was looking and focusing on running him to second base.
0: 9-3-4-5 on the putout. Two outs, man at second. 2-1 Cleveland as Vinny Pasquantino takes a breaking ball outside, 1-0.
1: Yeah, so Fry cut off, and then Bazzano was behind him, so it was a nice play. And they always talk about Bazzano at second base just trying to learn these nuances. That's one of them, being able to make decisions on a rundown.
0: Still a man in scoring position for Pasquantino's. Always had a good idea of the strike zone as he rips it foul into the camera well, first base side. Is everybody okay? Just past the camera well.
1: Yeah, they were, I don't know, they weren't looking, so.
0: Pasquantino's walked halfway down the first baseline to make sure everybody's okay, and he gets a thumbs up and gives a thumbs up to them, and actually they seem pretty excited about getting a foul ball.
1: Wow. Yeah, that ball was scorched in there, and there's a lot of people, and but you talk about Bazzano at second base and then making decisions, right, in a rundown. Once you sort of turn your back to the runner at third base, you know, it gets a little dicey.
0: 1-1 the count. Garcia from second runs pretty well. The pitch. And Pasquantino fouls it into the second deck. And the count 1-2. Well, I think that's one of the things we've been waiting to see. Like twice this week now, we've seen great instinctual decisions from Travis Pezzana, right? Trying to run down the runner there, having the wherewithal to watch Caglione. Had a terrific play in Boston on Wednesday night. Outside, 2-2. But the defense has been the question for him, and it sounds like they're happy with the progress that he's making.
1: Yeah, I mean, these are, you have to experience it. You know, a lot of, and, you know, he has the aptitude, and, you know, it was good, like, he came backdoor on the cutoff to come to first base. Then he ran him down, but then he got committed to running him and almost forgot about the runner at third.
0: The 2-2 outside, and the count is full to Pasquantino.
1: But the good play was that, you know, because Caglione didn't commit well, like, if I'm at third base and that, and the guy's running you, running a runner forward to second base, as soon as he's running that, you know, you're gone. And then make him get you on a long throw from deep second to home. But Caglione kind of ran himself into that out. And a nice throw by Pezzana got him.
0: 3-2 the count, two outs. 2-1 Cleveland. Bottom of the first, Garcia from second. Williams payoff. And down low, ball four, Pasquantino walks. Well, we talked about it at the outset, Doug. The top of this Kansas City lineup is pretty good, and now

0: Their bullpen's really been in shambles.
1: Brothers get their lead at first and second. The pitch, and Paris takes outside 2-1. Well, they battled some injuries early in the year, and the position players, you mentioned Witt missed some time, Pasquantino missed time, Michael Garcia on the injured list two different occasions. Yeah. Caglione was out for a while. So they haven't been entirely healthy either. Here's the 2-1. Paris swings and misses at a breaking ball off the plate, 2-2.
0: And you hope when you have, like, young guys, you're saying, well, they might not get as many of the wear and tear injuries. They might get, you know, random stuff, hit by pitches. But they kind of broke down on a lot of levels, and that really disrupted their rhythm.
1: Garcia from second, Pasquantino from first, 2-1 Cleveland last of the first. Pitch outside, and the count is full. Some very good at-bats here from the Kansas City hitters. Now, they're not going to draw a lot of walks as a group. Williams has thrown 21 pitches so far here in the first, though. And the runners will be on the move with two outs. I'll look back at Garcia. Runners go, the payoff foul back.
0: Yeah, they're making him work. And, you know, Williams get his pitch count up. Maybe force him to lean back into that fastball. As you mentioned, he is susceptible to the home run, to the slug. He's aggressive in the zone.
1: Pitch number 7 of the at-bat upcoming to Perez. The runners go again on the 3-2. Breaking ball inside, ball 4, and a challenge from Austin Hedges. Perez slowly walking to first. They're watching, and that one was upstairs.
0: Like microscopically a ball upstairs. I mean, whoo, tight.
1: Did not miss by much. And Carl Willis, a pitching coach for Cleveland, in an early visit. Guardians have been decent in challenges, just about 53% from their catchers and pitchers this season. That one missed high, and now the bases are loaded for Michael Massey. I wonder, Doug, if we saw Cameron uneven in the first inning. We've seen Williams uneven in the first inning. There was a 40-minute delay. It's not like they warmed up and stopped warming up, but I wonder if that delay had anything to do to throw them off their rhythm for them.
0: Yeah, it may well. I mean, they have a sort of clockwork routine. They did have more of a firm time, but it is significant to, you know, have this, whatever, start almost an hour, 40-plus minutes, And someone like Cameron, if you know, he's had very good success in the first inning this year, under 2 ERA, but he did not look sharp at all.
1: Bases loaded, two outs for Michael Massey, the left-handed hitting second baseman, .273 average, 13 homers this season, 25 doubles as he checks and takes high, ball 1. As Doug mentioned before, Massey has been healthy this year. That's been a big difference, a terrific defensive second baseman. And an interesting shift, Bazzano way over in the hole, and there's a big hole between the bag and him. And that one fouled back, it's 1-1. I mean, that's as far over as you will ever see a second baseman play.
0: Yeah, they got the right side by first base covered. Up the middle, not so much, and they're betting that if he's going to pull the ball on the ground, it's going to be sharply pulled as he sort of cheats on the fastball.
1: Bases loaded, two outs, last of the first, Kansas City down 2-1. Breaking ball misses in the count, 2-1 to Massey.
0: Well, it's going to be a lot harder for Hedges to challenge now. One's already gone, and you don't want to lose both in the first inning, so you're kind of a little more conservative on picking your spots.
1: The 2-1. Massey swings and misses at a 99-mile-an-hour heater. It's 2-2.
0: That's why he's tough to pull. 99 up and away. Yikes.
1: Ramirez well off the line at third, and so Michael Garcia is about halfway down the line at third base, basically staring right into Williams' eyes. The 2-2. Swing and a miss. 99 blew him away, and Kansas City leaves them loaded, but they get a run. We head to the second. It's Cleveland 2, Kansas City 1. This is Major League Baseball on ESPN Radio and the ESPN app.

0: 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With Evan Cohen, Chris Canty, and Michelle Smallman.
1: We said coming into this season, without Micah Parsons, that Jordan Love had a golden opportunity. The storyline was there. Then the Josh Jacobs situation unfolds, and you're like, okay, even more so. You don't have your closer, your quarterback on defense. The run game is going to be problematic. And you have an opportunity to step up and exert yourself in a different way. We've talked about Jordan Love having the tools, having the talent, and just needing to put it together consistently. We've talked about Jordan Love coming alive on the back half of seasons. We said this was the time for you to put the talent to the test and show that you can carry the Green Bay Packers through adversity. And he has done anything but that. They are sloppy, they are undisciplined, and they look lifeless.
2: The 2026 MLB postseason is here. It's time for the season to come down to one series, one game, one pitch, one month. It's not a question of if history will be made, but when. Don't miss the moment. There's no time like October. Baseball is something else. 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
3: Second inning, Cleveland leads Kansas City 2-1 as their veteran catcher Austin Hedges will lead off against Kansas City's starter Noah Cameron. First pitch to Hedges, who squares the bunt and he pulls back and takes outside. It's 1-0. Hedges, Rocchio, and then to the top of the order with Stephen Kwan. Cameron rocks and delivers. And a strike, the count 1-1 to Hedges. And Hedges will use his timeout very early on. Well, as we've mentioned a couple of times, this is a super important game for the Cleveland Guardians. They have a one-game lead over the Chicago White Sox in the American League Central. 1-1 in the air to left, pretty well hit. John Rave going back, still going back. He's to the warning track. He leaps, and it's gone. Home run number 6 on the year for Austin Hedges, and Cleveland has a 3-1 lead.
4: Well, Austin Hedges has had a very good offensive season. He's a guy, you know, hit a lot of seasons under 200 in limited time and roles. Always well-respected on the catching front. And he gets a breaking ball, 78 miles an hour, stays down, kind of almost one-hand finish. And that ball just kept carrying until there was no room left.
3: I mean, it was hard to hit, but it wasn't crushed. As the first pitch misses to Brian Rocchio, it's 1-0. It was under 100 miles an hour off the bat, but you're right, 389 feet. And I do wonder if the new dimensions we talked about here had an impact on that. There's a strike. It's 1-1. It's 3-1 Cleveland. Switch hitting Rocchio, batting right-handed. Foul back. And the count 1-2. Cleveland clinched a playoff berth yesterday. 8 times in the last 11 years, the Guardians have made the postseason. Only the Astros and the Yankees have won more games in the American League in that time span than Cleveland has. The pitch, swing and a miss. Rocchio chasing, and Jensen will toss to first to record the putout. One out.
4: I mean, they're just steady and consistent. And they just get it done. You think of the Milwaukee Brewers, you know, teams like not necessarily a ton of flash, but they know their game. You know, this is a team that puts the ball in play. They take their walks on offensively. They're not hitting a ton of home runs. They're not necessarily blowing you out, but they'll hold you.
3: First pitch inside to Stephen Kwan. It's 1-0. I think it's in the back of the mind of a lot of Cleveland fans, those dark days when we were growing up in the 70s and 80s, particularly when they were not very good, up and in 2-0. But since the mid-90s, when John Hart took over as the general manager then, they have been a very good team for the most part. But this run here in the last 11 years has been incredible. A strike on the outside corner, the count 2-1. The one thing they haven't done is

0: won a World Series yet. They were lost in Game 7 in 2016. The Guardians have not won a World Series since 1948. 2-1 to the right side. Right there is Pasquantino, who will race Kwan to the bag and beat him by a step for out number two.
1: Yeah, I mean, 48. That's a long time ago. And you know, committed fans, the ballpark, they changed names. They've tried a lot of things. But one thing with a guy like Jose Ramirez, you know, you get to see a guy who's representative of how they play baseball.
0: Two outs for Jose Ramirez. 3-1 Cleveland in the second. First pitch. He takes low, 1-0. 300 homers, 300 stolen bases, part of his career. Turned himself into a superstar. The 1-0 popped up. Foul territory near the plate. Carter Jensen to the first base side makes the catch. And the inning is over. Cleveland gets a run back on the solo home run from Austin Hedges. Through 1.5, it's Cleveland 1, Kansas City, Cleveland 3, Kansas City 1. 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

0: 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With Evan Cohen, Chris Canty, and Michelle Smallman.
1: We said coming into this season, without Micah Parsons, that Jordan Love had a golden opportunity. The storyline was there. Then the Josh Jacobs situation unfolds, and you're like, okay, even more so. You don't have your closer, your quarterback on defense. The run game is going to be problematic. And you have an opportunity to step up and exert yourself in a different way. We've talked about Jordan Love having the tools, having the talent, and just needing to put it together consistently. We've talked about Jordan Love coming alive on the back half of seasons. We said this was the time for you to put the talent to the test and show that you can carry the Green Bay Packers through adversity. And he has done anything but that. They are sloppy, they are undisciplined, and they look lifeless.
2: Evan Cohen here. 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
3: It's 3-1 Cleveland as Kansas City comes to bat in the bottom of the second inning. John Rave to lead things off. The left fielder, left-handed hitters, handled righties very well this year. Half a dozen home runs as a part-time player. First pitch, he squares the bunt, bunts it to third. Playing in is Ramirez, charging. Berrians throws to first, and he throws it away. Rave's on his way to second. Bazzana bobbles it, and Rave will make it to second base to start inning number two.
4: Well, just nice touch there by Rave. This ball was inside, so he kind of put his hands inside out and deadened it. And Ramirez was anticipating. He got there quickly enough, had to make a perfect throw, but it sailed on him up towards the home plate side of first base. And really no play over there by Fry. He just stood there and had to just avoid the runner and rolled away. Bazzana couldn't corral it, and Rave ended up at second.
3: Single and an error. Here's Kyle Isbell, the left-handed hitting center fielder. 220 average this year. Six homers from him as he takes a breaking ball strike. It's 0-1. I was going to ask you, Doug, because Kansas City left the... As we get a challenge here from Isbell, and the pitch is high, so it is 1-0. A lot of times you see you get a chance against a really good pitcher in that first inning or that first and second inning, and I wondered whether or not Kansas City was going to regret not taking more advantage of that first inning, but they've got a chance here. Here's the 1-0. Gets jammed, it fouls it back, it's 1-1.
4: Yeah, I mean, that, you know, a lot of times, yes, you face an ace. Sometimes they're feeling their way, they're trying to get into their plan. They're trying, you know, they have five pitches and making sure they're all working. That's when you want to jump on it.
3: Well, they at least need to cash in this runner. The man at second and nobody out. Down 3-1. Rave the lead, the pitch, and a bunt by Isbell, and it's foul and slapped away by Austin Hedges.
4: That was interesting.
3: I couldn't tell if he was trying to barehand it or just get rid of it, but yeah, he's having a pretty good laugh with Tom Hanahan, the home plate umpire.
4: Yeah, it bounced just barely over Hedges' head, so he reached for it and did like a highline move or something and practically threw it in the other dugout.
3: Check out the runner, the 1-2, way outside, 2-2. Carter Jensen in the on-deck circle for Kansas City. Isbell more known for his defense than his offense. As he awaits the 2-2. The pitch. Swinging a shallow pop up into left. Racing towards the line is Martinez, and he will make the catch and foul ground for out number one. The runner Rave back to second. Let's pause 10 seconds for station identification. 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

0: Anvil, Mike Farron with you at Kauffman Stadium in Kansas City, Missouri. The Cleveland Guardians leading Kansas City 3-1 in the bottom of the second inning. Cleveland with a one-game lead over the Chicago White Sox in the AL Central. Man at second, one out for Carter Jensen. First pitch to the catcher, swing and a miss. It's 0-1.
1: Well, Carter Jensen, one of the young guys that really, you know, his September 319, over 700 slugging percentage. You know, and that's tough to do. You have a full season, and in September you peak. You find a way to put it all together. And when you're absolutely exhausted, you've been catching all year. It's been a rough season.
0: The set. Two looks at the runner in the 0-1. And Jensen takes low, 1-1. I thought it was interesting in talking to Matt Quartraro, the Royals manager, that one of the things he said is that he felt like Jensen catching more regularly was actually freeing him up some. Salvador Perez has been serving mostly as the designated hitter as Williams 1-1's on the way. That one fouled off, the count 1-2. But it feels like, you know, a lot of times you hear guys moving to a less difficult defensive position, getting freed up mentally. But him playing every day behind the plate has freed him up some.
1: And it gave him a routine. You know, he started to get very organized, helped him structure his day, and tried to balance, like, getting to know the staff, getting your hitting work in.
0: The 1-2 fouled away.
1: And if you look at his numbers, I mean, as a DH, his numbers are considerably weaker. He actually has under 300 slugging percentage. So sometimes, you know, that's a tough position, certainly, defend. And, you know, so he gets other time, but it's gotten him, like, locked in as a catcher, and you know, he sees himself in that light, and for good reason.
0: The pitch, bouncer foul, pass first, and the count remains 1-2.
1: I'm just impressed, like, there's a lot of young hitters that are in DH roles. You know, historically, you used to think of, like, veteran guy that hanging on and still can hit, can't run, can't play defense. But you see a lot, especially with catchers. You know, if you have three catchers, you see it in Atlanta and other places. So they're getting some DH. And that takes some skill to learn how to DH.
0: The 1-2 outside, 2-2. I wonder if some of that is because they're doing it more regularly at the amateur level, too, in travel ball.
1: That's like, but, you know, and you have to learn the skill of, like, I'm not going in the field, I'm not running. How do I stay loose? How do I stay prepared? How do I get locked in? It's not really that easy.
0: 2-2 the count. Raves still at second. 3-1 Cleveland, bottom two. Foul back again by Jensen. Breaking ball had a lot of the plate.
1: And Williams is throwing a lot of pitches, too. I mean, it's just foul ball, staying on him, laying off it. I mean, his pitch count just continues to climb here.
0: 41 pitches already for the big right-hander with one out in the second. Williams ready at the 2-2. Breaking ball hammered deep down the right field line. That one is back, and it is gone. Carter Jensen sets off the fireworks at Kauffman Stadium with a two-run shot, his 26th of the year, and we are tied at 3.
1: Well, Jensen did such a good job to battle foul off fastball after fastball, and so it forced Williams to try to mix it up. He wanted the spin down in the zone. He got it up in the zone, and Jensen had been sped up right to his bat speed. And the breaking ball just simply did not fool him at all.
0: 108 miles an hour off the bat for Jensen. And a 3-3 game. And here's Bobby Witt Jr. First pitch. Outside to the fastball, 1-0. Well, all of those pitches. The eighth pitch of the at-bat. Jensen was in a great battle there and wins it. The 1-0. Breaking ball, that one lined up the alley, left center field. Martinez on the run, slowing, makes the grab, and that's the second out.
1: Yeah, that was hit hard. Martinez took a very sharp angle at that ball, was able to kind of cut it off in the gap and in stride catch it one-handed on the glove side.
0: Two outs, nobody on, last of the second. 3-3 game. Here's Jack Caglione, who already doubled home a run. 6'5", former first-round draft pick out of University of Florida. And he takes a breaking ball inside, 1-0. He is

0: massive. And like in a basketball player kind of way, right? Like he fills up the entire batter's box. His stance is so wide. The 1-0. He takes down it in, 2-0.
1: Well, right outside the clubhouses here in Kansas City, there's a glass case of mannequins of all the Royals uniforms. And they are absolutely jacked, like, you know. And you're like, well, they model them after Jack Taglione.
0: It's a 2-0. A breaking ball strike. It's 2-1. He's a terrific athlete, and right field has been a little bit of a challenge for him. I will tell you, having seen him play a lot in college, I called a lot of his college games, he is a tremendous defensive first baseman. Outstanding. 2-1 foul off. 2-2.
1: Well, I mean, the thing is now players arrive like, okay, I'm going to play wherever. And they learn many positions. They're versatile, and it gives your team some options, especially when you get to the level you have high aptitude at various positions.
0: The 2-2, swinging a bouncer towards the middle, and to the left is Rocchio. Gloves, 360 throw to first, not in time. Caglione beats it out. Good effort from Brian Rocchio. Caglione beats it out.
1: I mean, good hustle. It's a chopper, and you know, Rocchio does a nice job of catching that big hop. He was all the way out in the grass towards right center, all the way across the diamond. Spins and throws. Fry does a good job of catching a tough short hop that was on the right field side of second base, came off the bag, but Caglione had beaten it cleanly.
0: Caglione at first with two outs, 3-3 game. Michael Garcia singled his first trip. First pitch to the right-handed hitter. That one down low, 1-0. 50 pitches already for Gavin Williams through an inning and two-thirds. This is not unfolding the way that Cleveland hoped it would, especially with getting two in the first and having their ace on the mound. The 1-0. Breaking ball down low. It's 2-0 to Garcia. Garcia has just three homers this year. But again, injuries to his hamstring and to his left hand really have impacted him. The 2-0. He takes a strike. A fastball poured in there. It's 2-1.
2: Pitch called the strike. Batter's challenger.
0: And Michael Garcia will challenge.
2: And calls confirmed. Kansas City loses their challenge. They've got one left.
0: Tom Hanahan was right. So each team with one challenge remaining.
1: Yeah, I'm not sure that was the ideal time. You're already up 2-0, so it's like you got to really make sure, because what's the difference? 2-1, you're still in the driver's seat as a hitter.
0: The 2-1, breaking ball, and that one chopped to the left side. There's Ramirez, who gloves, gets rid of it quickly, and throws out Garcia at first, and the inning is over. Kansas City ties the game on the two-run homer from Carter Jensen at the end of two innings. It's Cleveland 3, Kansas City 3. 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
5: 3-3 game, top of the third. Cleveland will send Chase DeLauder to the plate against Noah Cameron. You hear the applause for Mariachi Estrella KC performing between half innings. First pitch to the left-handed hitter, DeLauder, is a ball low. The mascot for the Kansas City Royals, Slugger, who is a lion, had his own mariachi outfit on. Did you see that?
6: That's impressive.
5: Here's the 1-0. DeLauder lines that one fair inside the line and down into the right field corner. Digging it out is Caglione. It's a leadoff double for Chase DeLauder.
6: Well, speaking of impressive, Chase DeLauder just continues to build on this great season. And that's his 30th double of the year. This ball is scalded down the right field line, stays on a breaking ball. And it just, you know, just slowed this game down within really one season, hitting lefties exceptionally well, retiring the idea, oh, it's a young left-handed hitter, can't hit lefties. Nope.
5: Here's Joe Adele. The lefty masher takes a ball high. It's 1-0. I did just want to mention, I thought it was a little gauche of Slugger to wear sneakers with the mariachi outfit. That doesn't feel like a good look. He could at least wear dress sneakers. The 1-0 popped up into right. There's Caglione. He's got a cannon arm. He gets under it, will make the catch. DeLauder tagging and bluffs from second as the throw's a one-hop strike to third. I mean, that ball was thrown so hard, Michael Garcia nearly got knocked over into the third base coach's box, route number one.
6: Yeah, he made the right choice of backing up. That was going to take his hand off. I mean, Caglione. And nice job just getting behind the ball and then getting momentum forward to throw so that he's running into the ball. I mean, you see a lot of outfielders get flat-footed, and then they throw kind of back heel. The ball starts to sail. You don't get as much on it. That was well done by Caglione.
5: 93 miles an hour on the throw. One out, man at second. 3-3 game, top of the third. First pitch low to the switch hitting Martinez, batting right-handed. It's 1-0. I mean, that's why Caglione's playing the outfield. I mean, his nickname in college, because he was a two-way player, was Jack Tani. Because he hit and pitched. The 1-0. Upstairs, 2-0.
6: Yeah, you know, you see a lot of exciting futures here with Kansas City, you know, these players. So just had a rough year. Didn't have the pitching, especially in the pen, but a lot of potential.
5: Set a check of the runner in the 2-0. That one missed high in the count, 3-0. And that's the pitcher Noah Cameron is going to challenge.
7: It's called the ball the pitcher's challenging.
5: Not said with any disdain whatsoever. And it was a ball, and Kansas City
7: has exhausted both of their challenges.
5: It does certainly sound like Tom Hanahan was exhausted by that choice.
6: Yeah, it's like, 3-0.

0: just going to let you know, you exhausted your challenges. Stop messing with me. You guys don't know. Yeah, pitcher challenges are not as high percentage here.
1: The 3-0, Martinez takes a strike. It's 3-1. It may be born out of frustration because as much as we just talked about Gavin Williams struggles to get quick outs, Cameron's at 54 pitches now through 2 1/3. I did not anticipate this with these two starters on the mound. The 3-1. Inside, ball 4. Another walk for Cameron, his third of the night.
0: Yeah, Joe Dell's walked twice. Stephen Kwan, and just more traffic. And then when there wasn't traffic, it was a home run by Austin Hedges. So Cameron just trying to find it, trying to hang in there, and at least, you know, you still look up and it's like, well, it's a tie ball game. So if I find it, you know, we have a good shot.
1: One out, runners at first and second. Pitch misses inside to David Fry. It's 1-0. Fry has not had a great year against left-handed pitching this year, but he has been pretty good against them in his career. The pitch, and he swings and pops it up into right. Drifting in a couple of steps now, trotting in is Caglione, and in shallow right, he makes the catch for out number 2, and a huge second out for Cameron.
0: That ball was up there. And Caglione just comfortably gets under it and makes the play.
1: Two outs for Travis Pezzana. 3-3 game, top of the third. A big spot here for the left-handed hitting second baseman. DeLauder gets the lead from second. Martinez from first. First pitch, bounce foul off the railing of the first base dugout. It's 0-1. When we talked with Stephen Vogt, the Guardians manager, today, he was lauding Bazzana's at bats against left-handed pitching of late.
0: Yeah, and especially the strides he's taken. He's got some big hits against in that White Sox series in Cleveland.
1: The set, the 0-1, swing and a roller foul past Sandy Alomar Jr. coaching at first. It's 0-2.
0: And it's opportunity, but the challenge is, you know, when you're in the thick of the race and you're not like playing for next year. You're trying to win this as the Guardians are. You're not trying to develop right now. You're trying to, it's okay. You got to be able to add something of value in every circumstance. And Stephen Vogt talked about how much he's had to manage through that all season long.
1: 0-2 the count. A check of the lead man, the pitch in the dirt. Slider bounced up there on the count 1-2. That's the pitch that has given Cameron trouble tonight. He just has not had good feel for it. He's bounced a number in front of the plate. And that was one that Bazzana didn't even think to offer at.
0: Yeah. And you say non-competitive pitch, right? It didn't accomplish anything. Didn't set anything up.
1: The 1-2, he just missed with a cutter there. Down low, 2-2. 3-3 game, top of the third. DeLauder led off with a double. He's still at second. Martinez at first. Cameron's 2-2. Swinging a fly ball foul down the left field line. Rave over. But it's into about the seventh row.
0: Well, 62 pitches now. And they're still up.
1: No action in the bullpen yet. This will be Cameron's last start of the year. Runners get their lead at first and second. Cameron set the 2-2. Swinging a fly ball to left. Rave coming in, angling towards the line, makes the catch, and the inning is over. Cameron pitches around the leadoff double through 2.5. Cleveland and Kansas City tied at 3. 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
7: 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It's a touchdown.
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8: Bottom of the third inning, tied at 3. Gavin Williams back to work for Cleveland. He'll face Vinny Pasquantino, Salvador Perez, and Michael Massey. 5-6-7 of the Kansas City order. Pasquantino, a left-handed hitting first baseman. A walk, his first trip, and he swings and skies one in the air to right, very high. Near the sidewall, Adele leaps, and it's foul and out of play. It's 0-1. Some oohs and ahs on the big swing, but it did not have home run distance.
9: It had so much height, though. You just had to wait, and it started to fade towards foul territory and die. It seemed like the wind was playing a role in that and ended up hitting the netting.
8: Doug, this feels like a big half inning for Gavin Williams.
9: Yeah, he hasn't, just been laboring out there, and you wonder, can he get an efficient inning and try to get a little deeper in this game?
8: There is a lefty getting loose of the Cleveland pen. The pitch foul back. Tim Herron, one of their 6 foot, 6 inch plus relievers, beginning to get loose.
9: Well, the Royals have a whole bunch of lefties. You know, Pasquantino's one, but after Perez, it's four in a row. So it seemed like that could be the lane they're looking at.
8: Williams has been better against lefties than righties this year. The home run that he allowed to Jensen was the 28th he's given up this year. That's been the big story for him. But he really has not had strikeout stuff tonight.
9: No, just rolling up there and hasn't seen that nasty sweeper.
8: There's the 0-2. Pasquantino swings and misses. That was the best breaking ball he's thrown tonight. A back foot breaker for out number one.
9: Yeah, that's what he's been trying to do. He's got the ball to strike to ball in this case, where it's in the zone, then it's out of the zone, and he induces the swing. That was the pitch he's been looking for.
8: One out for Salvador Perez of this 3-3 game. Perez walked to the first. First pitch to the right-handed hitting DH. He checks and takes a strike and knees. It's 0-1. Williams entered today second in the major leagues in strikeouts behind the likely National League Cy Young Award winner, Jacob Mizorowski. The 0-1. Off the end of the bat, into shallow right. Try to get a couple of steps as Joe Adele. Two up, two down. These pitches seem to have a little bit more finish to them than they did in the first two innings.
9: Yeah, he's trying to find it, and he's not able to work down very well. And fastball's been middle.
8: Two outs for Michael Massey, a strikeout victim in the first. Williams turns and the first pitch. And Massey swings and pops it up. Foul territory, third base side. Ramirez over, and he's going to run out of room. It's 0-1. Well, Williams could really use a quick inning here.
9: Well, you start to look, and look, tie ball game, third inning. And, like, between these two starters, the one that could kind of find it, and all of a sudden maybe eat up two more innings, you have a shot, especially Cleveland, that was a shot to set up a bullpen where you can go on those run of really good arms. But he's got to get them there.
8: Cleveland's bullpen is excellent.

0: the pitch. Massey gets jammed and fouls it back and out of play. Got in his kitchen with 98. It's 0-2.
1: Well, there's no reason for him to really get off the fastball. Massey's been really late on his fastball. Really, both at bats.
0: Threw two of them by him the first time. That's not a big swing and miss pitch for Williams. The pitch, breaking ball, and he rolls it foul, first base side to stay alive. So just as soon as you said, don't get off the fastball, he threw a breaking ball, right?
1: Yeah, Massey was early, but you're kind of doing him a favor. He's been really late. He's going to have to cheat a little bit.
0: There's the 0-2. Missed high and away with a heater. It's 1-2. I'm just saying you should have listened to him. He should listen to you.
1: It's like, yeah, he's hanging it up there, but he's trying anything right now just to get a quick inning.
0: Here's the 1-2. Swing and a pop-up, foul, and that'll get out of play off to the left.
1: So he's late, and he's still late. So it's like maybe elevated a little bit more. Maybe you let him chase. Maybe Massey's, you know, had a nice year.
0: Experienced catcher with a great reputation as a game caller, and Austin Hedges behind the plate. The 1-2, breaking ball, tapper, foul, first base side.
1: At a certain point, as a pitcher, you have to make a pitch up. You know, guys driving you crazy, fouling everything off. He's like, all right, well, you know, so you go into your folder and you say, okay, wait a minute, I have a cutter here.
0: He lands a breaking ball for a called strike three. And a 1-2-3 inning, the first of the night for either team here in the third. We've played three. Cleveland and Kansas City tied at three. 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
7: Jim Basquiat, our baseball tonight studios, and a game the Guardians will have an eye on. The White Sox lead the Rockies 3-1 playing the sixth inning. Munetaki Murakami has his 34th home run. Twins all over the Rangers, 8-2 playing the fourth inning. Texas came in tied with Houston for the top spot in the West. Stros have the tiebreak in Sacramento against the A's tonight in about 10 minutes. Meantime, the Rays blank the Phillies 2-0. You couple that with the Cubs' doubleheader loss to the Red Sox and the Diamondbacks, and Padres San Diego can clinch the top wild card with a win tonight. On to the fourth, even at 3 in KC with Doug Glanville and Mike Farron.
8: And, Jim, the Diamondbacks could pull within a game of Philadelphia for a wild card spot with a victory this evening, too, and they hold the tiebreaker. So that is a huge game tonight as Austin Hedges stands in to start the fourth inning for Cleveland. A home run in the second for the veteran catcher. And he takes the ball low. It's 1-0. It'll be Hedges, Brian Rocchio, and then to the top of the order with Stephen Kwan against Noah Cameron. The lefty rocks and delivers. And that down low and the count 2-0. It is stunning what has happened to the Phillies in the last 10 days. We were just there Labor Day weekend. I thought they looked really good.
9: Yeah, we're like, okay, they're ready to rock here, and they have a lot to offer. And
8: 2-0 outside, and the count 3-0.
9: Lizardo is looking good, threw a shutout, and then all of a sudden he was hurt, and things just started going sideways. But they're in a kind of precarious situation. The Diamondbacks went out. They could be in trouble.
8: The 3-0. Ball four. Hedges is homered and walked, and he's aboard to start the fourth inning. Every inning so far tonight, Noah Cameron has allowed the leadoff man to reach.
9: Yeah, it's just stressful. It's stressful pitching, and yes, he's had a phenomenal second half, so you know, this is just a blip right now, generally.
8: First pitch to Brian Rocchio, squares to bunt, takes a strike. It's 0-1. Rocchio's had, for the most part, a very good offensive year for Cleveland, the best one that he's had in his career. He's still below the league average, but it's huge improvements. The switch hitter has been improved a lot from the left side. The righty's always been his strong side, and he dumps a base hit into center field here. And Cleveland has the first two aboard with nobody out in the fourth in this 3-3 game.
9: Yeah, and the traffic just keeps on trafficking on him. And, you know, he's in the zone. They're hitting it. If he's not in the zone, they're taking it. It's a tough rocking chair for Cameron to be in right now. He cannot figure out what's working. And this is a lineup. You're about to get to guys like Kwan and Ramirez that just drive you bonkers. They put the ball in play. They don't swing.
8: And Kwan squares to bunt, takes a ball, and bluffing a throwback to second is Jensen as Hedges dives in. This is last inning. Pitched around a leadoff double and a first and second one-out jam did Cameron. Now first and second, nobody out. The 1-0, Kwan squares the bunt again, and it's a good one. Bunted to third. Garcia's only play will be to first. It's a sacrifice. So they give Cameron the out, but they put two in scoring position with one down for Jose Ramirez.
9: I mean, what a beautiful bunt by Stephen Kwan. Total bat control, squared. Everything was impeccably done. He set the angle of the bat. He deadened it at the end. It was literally like hovering right around the line. And just a perfect sacrifice bunt.
8: 3-3 game, one out, infield coming in for Kansas City. And Jose Ramirez is 0-2, switch hitter batting right-handed. First pitch to the star is inside a ball. It's 1-0. How careful is he going to be with Ramirez here? I know DeLauder's handled lefties pretty well.
9: He's got to be careful twice. That's the tough part right here.
8: The 1-0. In the

0: air to right. Going over is Caglione. Backing up, he'll make the catch. Tagging and coming home to score is Hedges. Rocchio to third. A sacrifice fly from Jose Ramirez gives Cleveland a 4-3 lead in the fourth.
1: Well, that was it. Sliced to right field. Caglione almost misplayed that. He came in and then realized that that ball was carrying really well, so he had to adjust quickly to get it. And then he was in a really tough position to throw in any, so both runners were able to tag up.
0: Two outs, man at third for DeLauder as Cleveland has reclaimed the lead. DeLauder doubled to lead off the third and was stranded. First pitch from Cameron. Outside of ball, 1-0. Cameron, who came into tonight with a 2.01 ERA since July 24th, has not had an easy time of it at all. This will be the 75th pitch of the night. We're in the fourth. And he misses again. It's 2-0. I mean, very uncharacteristic for him. Four walks, just two strikeouts with a lefty. Rocchio with a huge lead down the line at third. The pitch inside, it's 3-0 to DeLauder.
1: Well, and it's tough, you know, Cameron. You know, last start of the year, you want to kind of go in riding what's been a great second half. And this has been a struggle for him.
0: The 3-0 fires in a strike. It's 3-1.
1: Another thing that impressed me with DeLauder is he's really good at hunting his pitch. He gets ahead in the count, and then he really finds a way to get into like a damage mode, really put some swings on it.
0: The 3-1 bouncer foul past first, and the count is full. Well, I think that's what's so impressive about DeLauder. He is your classic hitter, right? Uses the whole field. The power is going to come. You can tell that it will. But he manages the count very well. Does not strike out very much for a big man and a young hitter.
1: Yeah, really well. And just looking for certain pitches in certain spots.
0: The payoff. Called strike three. Cameron freezes him. And the inning is over. Cleveland retakes the lead on the Jose Ramirez sacrifice fly through 3.5. Cleveland 4, Kansas City 3. 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
1: I think this is something different. 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
10: Doug Glanville, Mike Farron back at Kauffman Stadium in Kansas City, Missouri for this final weekend of the regular season. Cleveland a 4-3 lead over the Kansas City Royals. John Rave leads off against Gavin Williams. First pitch to the left-handed hitting outfielder is inside a ball. It's 1-0. It'll be the 8-9 and 1 hitters for Kansas City. Rave, Isbell, and Carter Jensen against Gavin Williams, who struggled through the first two frames and fires at a strike. It's 1-1. Cleveland a game lead over the Chicago White Sox in the American League Central. The White Sox own the tiebreaker, and they lead the Colorado Rockies 3-1 in the seventh. Swing and a miss at a back foot breaking ball. It's 1-2. So Cleveland has to keep winning because this isn't just about the division title. The AL Central champion is going to be the number two seed in the American League and have a bye in what's viewed as the easier side of the bracket.
11: And it is. And that's what the season, regular season, has shown, that bracket there.
10: The 1-2 down low.
11: And they set up their rotation. They can do a lot of things, when they have that bye. And there's a lot of debate at times. Would you rather be the hot team going through the wild card and got a rhythm but not necessarily set up your rotation?
10: 2-2, chop foul.
11: But that might be fine with teams that have a lot of rotation depth, right? It may not matter as much. You just change the order of already great pitching. But the Guardians, one of these teams that are not having a great win-loss season, Central or West, are going to have a bye.
10: The 2-2. Ray fouls it back. Yeah, the other side of the bracket, the number one overall seed will be the Tampa Bay Rays. The wild card game will be the wild card round will be the Yankees and Red Sox there. So that's the American League East playoffs.
11: Yeah.
10: This side will be the number two seed, the AL Central champions, either the Guardians or the White Sox. And then the champions of the American League West, Texas and Houston, currently tied. Breaking ball outside and the count is full. And neither team has a winning record.
11: Yeah. So I was calling it like that's like, one bracket has like those top three teams.
10: The 3-2, Rave takes high, ball four, and a leadoff walk for Kansas City in the fourth, trailing 4-3. Now, I've had a chance to see both Texas and Houston over the course of the last couple of weeks. Houston is really banged up. I mean, they are limping to the finish.
11: Oh, yeah.
10: And Texas just... Boy, the names on the back of the jerseys don't align with what's on the page.
11: No.
10: Here's Kyle Isbell. He squares to bunt and bunts it to third, and it's a really good one. Jose Ramirez's only play will be to first, and just in time as Travis Bazzano had a snow cone catch there covering. 5-4 on the sacrifice of the tying runs at scoring position.
11: Yeah, I mean, it's limping, and I don't know what happens. What do you call a limp when you're limping with both legs? I mean, that's kind of what it's like. I don't know what that is.
10: I think you're walking on your hands
11: you're
10: at that point.
11: Hobbling,
10: right?
11: I guess. But it's been tough, and

0: it's hard to explain this, the Central and the West, but internally it's created this brawl kind of thing. You know, like, all right, well, you know, we're all in it, and you get through, and all of a sudden it is a new season, and it's a new season. When you look at the Guardians, like, well, they have a lot of good pitching. They could kind of benefit from a series format with a day off in there or something. They could do something with that.
1: Austin Hedges out to the mound. Gavin Williams just spiked the rosin bag down. And Stephen Vogt is going to make a pitching change here with Carter Jensen, who homered his last trip coming up. So that is going to be it for Gavin Williams. He does not look thrilled as he hands the ball to his manager. And the ace of the Cleveland staff is out of the game here in the fourth with them leading 4-3. And the tying run in scoring position with one out. This call of the bullpen brought to you by Liberty Mutual Insurance. Liberty Mutual customizes your auto and home insurance, so you only have to pay for what you need. One out, bottom of the fourth inning. Cleveland leading 4-3, but Kansas City has the tying run at second. 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
7: Jim Baskin on our Baseball Tonight studio in a game. The Guards have an eye on. The White Sox have jumped out to a 4-1 lead in the seventh inning. Murakami, his second home run. Meantime, the Guardians hanging on to that 4-3 lead, and they're in the pen, bottom four. Let's go back to Doug Glanville and Mike Farron.
1: Well, Jim, a little bit of a surprise that Gavin Williams was out early, but he had struggled against his Kansas City lineup, and rather than face him for a third time, Tim Herron is out of the bullpen. The 6'6" hard-throwing lefty will face Carter Jensen. Tying run at second, bottom of the fourth, and the runner goes. The first pitch is a strike. The throw to third is not in time, and now the tying run is 90 feet away. Jose Ramirez having a little bit of an argument with third base umpire Scott Berry. I think he thought that the runner slid into his foot, and Stephen Vogt is actually out of the dugout to talk to Berry.
0: Well, he took advantage of Herron just gets in the ball game, left-hander, just getting set, and absolutely Rave just steals that head first. It's a close play, though, and Ramirez gets there. Good throw right over the bag. Ramirez thought he had him, but
1: I think they're calling base obstruction on his foot. It doesn't matter. He was in anyway, but that was the argument. Infield in. Jensen sends it to center. This should tie the game. Over is Kwan, makes the catch, Rave streaking home, and John Rave manufactures a run for Kansas City to tie this game at four. Just some good baseball all around from Rave. Walk, goes to second on the sacrifice, heads up stolen base, and it sets up Jensen's third RBI of the night.
0: Yeah, that's true manufacturing and using the speed, and yeah, absolutely, Mike, you're right about when Ramirez went to cover that bag, his left spike was right in front. Obviously dangerous for the runner going head first with his fingers, so he was blocking the base, but looked like he still got to the base anyway.
1: 4-4 game, bottom of the fourth. Bobby Witt Jr. bats with two outs and takes the ball low, 1-0. The Royals superstar with 18 home runs. Only four of them against lefties. The pitch. He checks. And he went around on appeal first, says John Lipka, the count 1-1. Tim Herron has had trouble.

0: throwing strikes to right-handed hitters this year. His walk rate against righties, twice the league average. Witt fouls it back. And the count 1-2.
1: Well, he throws a, you know, curveball is his bread and butter. That's the primary. Works off that, spinning again with his slider. So you don't see any fastballs until you get to the sinker, which he's thrown 24% of the time this year, then the four-seamer.
0: 1-2, the pitch. Witt dumps one into right field for a base hit. Went down and got a slider and keeps the inning alive in this 4-4 game. That was just incredible hitting.
1: Yeah, this is a good pitch by Heron. I mean, he threw it down and away, and Witt just flicks his wrist, just kind of flips over and punches it the other direction. Two hands, poses a little bit with the finish, and finds the grass out in right center.
0: I mean, it was his whole body, Doug. It wasn't just like arms. It was he got his legs underneath it. Incredible. Here's Jack Caglione. 23 homers for the left-handed hitter. Witt runs, foul back. They're trying to run on Austin.

0: 43 stolen bases this year. Leaning towards first, and he's back with a half-hearted dive. That was kind of a... It was the stop and drop part.
1: It was a collapse oh, onto the base.
0: The head-first collapse. Here's the 1-1. A strike on the inside corner of the count 1-2. For as graceful an athlete as Bobby Witt Jr. is, that is not going to end up on his end-of-season highlight reel.
1: He's just got himself a meme.
0: Do I dive? Do I not? Yeah, I'm fine. Either way, you're safe. Runner goes. The 1-2 pitches low ball, and Hedges can't find the handle. A stolen base for Witt, his 44th of the year.
1: Well, and to your point, Mike, that was all on Heron. I mean, Heron, as soon as he moved and breathed, I think he exhaled and Witt was gone. And, I mean, Hedges could have fielded it cleanly, charged the mound, and still not gotten him at second. I mean, it was great base stealing by Witt.
0: Second in the American League in stolen bases behind only Chandler Simpson with 44. The pitch, Caglione fouls it back. A curveball. He was out in front on it and got a piece. 4-4 game, bottom of the fourth. Go-ahead run at second with two outs for Kansas City. With the lead, Heron set the 2-2 instead of spin move to second. And Witt scampers back. Witt is looking runnerish there. I can't imagine he's going to go with two outs, though. Would you?
1: Unless he just does it for fun. But if you do, you have to absolutely make it. Like, there's no doubt.
0: Not going. The 2-2 and a soft liner into right field. That's a base hit. Witt around third. He's coming home. Adell's throw is cut off. Jack Caglione gives Kansas City a 5-4 lead in the fourth.
1: Well, Caglione has just been absolutely unconscious and just playing some great baseball. Lefty, righty doesn't seem to matter. And, you know, he's hit lefties well. He doesn't get any walks. It's a big gap in terms of strikeouts to walk ratio, but he stays on a breaking ball that kind of hung up there and actually almost went inside back door him, or at least front door. Gets the hands through, hard base hit, and the speed of Witt unparalleled.
0: First pitch to Michael Garcia, outside of ball, 1-0. Both stolen bases in this inning ended up coming up huge. Rave getting to third with less than two outs to set up the sacrifice fly. Witt getting to scoring position with two outs for the Caglione single. The 1-0 mark, Michael Garcia is upstairs, 2-0.
1: Well, you look at, we talked about the top of the order, but you also see the athleticism in that top of the order. You know, they don't have to hit the home runs. They can run. They have speed. They're going first to third. I mean, this is a window into what the Royals offense could be generated on.
0: The 2-0. Outside, Garcia stood like a statue. He was taken all the way. It's 3-0. And action again in the Cleveland bullpen. Craig Yoho, acquired before the trade deadline from Milwaukee, the changeup specialist beginning to get loose. 5-4 Kansas City, the 3-0. Garcia taking all the way again, takes a strike.
1: I'll tell you, I'm one to not recommend the statue move because I tried that one time in Cincinnati and the ball was thrown at me. It was like accidentally and I couldn't get out of the way. Because I wasn't in any athletic position.
0: The 3-1, he takes that time. He was taking all the way, but more athletically there, and the count is full, and now Caglione will be on the move.
1: You can't move when you're standing like that. And I got hit in the knee. I thought my knee fell off, and that was the end of that.
0: Caglione being held by Fry at first will be on the move with two outs. Runner goes, swinging a slow roller to third. Charging is Ramirez. Bare hands and can have a play. Caglione, a big turn at second, and now they've got him caught in a rundown. Caglione slides, trying to get out of the way of Bazzani. He avoided the tag, and Heron goes to cover second for the putout. And Caglione's had an adventure on the base paths tonight. And some smart baseball from Jose Ramirez and Tim Heron gets Cleveland out of the inning, but Kansas City gets the lead. We head to the fifth. Kansas City 5, Cleveland 4. 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

0: Hey guys, Kevin Clark here from This Is Football Podcast. This week, Jason McCourty, Mike Golic Jr., and Mike Golic Sr. join me to break down all the NFL action ahead of week three. 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
18: Kansas City leads 5-4 as Cleveland comes back to start the fifth. Joe Adell leads off. First pitch to the right-handed hitting right fielder. A strike gets 0-1. Let's go back to that last play of the bottom of the fourth. What happened with Jack Caglione on that?
19: Yeah, I mean, he just over-aggressive and kind of running with his head down to some degree.
18: 0-1 wrapped into the left center field. That's a base hit, and it's going to roll into the alley. Cut off by Rave, but Adell with a leadoff double as he's in with a head-first dive.
19: Well, you know, we've sung the praises of the Royals' base running. Exciting. Stealing bases, Bobby Witt looking good. But Caglione has run himself into outs, both just by his decision-making on the bases. In that case, Ramirez, there's no play. I mean, there's no play. Ramirez is not going to throw it anyway. So right away, you got to come around that bag and know that and then hold your position. So it wasn't even much. He didn't hardly have to even fake the throw. Caglione just kept running and didn't see the play. So he ran himself into an out when he was already in scoring position. So very over-aggressive and just not, you know, making the right choices.
18: There's Angel Martinez. Infield pinching in at the corners, and Martinez swings and hits one high and foul out of play off to the left. It's 0-1. Yeah, Caglione in the first inning out, rounding the bag at third, where after a runner caught in a rundown between first and second, went to the turf, avoided the tag, and they were able, Travis Pezzana able to throw behind him at third to pick him off. And then this one, he had taken a huge turn at second on an infield single. That one fouled away. On a roller to third. He avoided the tag. That was pretty impressive, getting down under the Pezzana tag again. But Tim Herron with a heads-up play to cover second in that spot. The pitcher getting to that position. The 0-2, Martinez on the ground to the left side. Backhanded by Witt from the outfield grass. Fires to first in time to get the speedy Martinez for out number one.
19: Oh, yeah, and he has a great arm too, by the way. I forgot to add that to Bobby Witt. Absolute cannon. Backhand, step throw, sizzling across the diamond.
18: So great glove, great arm, great power, great hitter, great hair, good-looking kid. You know, he put a Whataburger
19: legacy major leaguer,
18: right?
19: You know, yeah. Got $10 billion in the bank account.
18: Signed a long-term extension here a couple years ago. Reggie balled out low to
19: good
18: fry.
19: Kid, you know, he's a wonderful interview. He talks a lot about his time, his love for the game, his family. You know, I actually faced his dad. I mean, it's just some wild stuff.
18: Here's the 1-0 to David Fry, and he swings and launches one deep to left field. That one is back, and Cleveland reclaims the lead. Number 8 on the year for David Fry, and it's 6-5 Guardians in the fifth.
19: Well, we talked about Fry, like, why?

0: is he in this lineup? The matchup historically shows he will hit left-handed pitching well. The numbers aren't showing this year, but that is exactly why. And that ball was destroyed. I'm not sure, it was to the right of the scoreboard somewhere. Just absolutely crushed that ball. And, you know, Cameron's struggles continue. He's in the zone. They're slugging. They're hitting it hard. Out of the zone, he's not getting the strikes.
1: 422 feet on the go-ahead blast, and Pisana tried to launch there and hits it high and foul, first base side into the third deck.
0: Well, you talk about Pisana at second base. You talk about a game where he's been tested a lot, about decision-making at second, running runners back on a rundown.
1: The Australian-born second baseman fouls it off.
0: Where to throw the ball. You know, I mean, those are pressure situations where you're in the middle of a rundown and you're trying to close the gap and there's multiple base runners on the base. So he's had to kind of make his own decisions there. And, you know, so far he's come out pretty well.
1: He's 0-for-2 at the plate tonight against the starter Cameron. A chick swing foul. Didn't mean to swing, got a piece of it. Count remains 0-2. 6-5 Cleveland in the fifth on the David Fry two-run homer. Gets jammed and fouls it back. So battling here. The White Sox have extended their lead to 4-1. Munetaka Murakami with a pair of home runs tonight. The 0-2 in the dirt, 1-2. Cleveland entered tonight with a one-game lead over Chicago, but Chicago has the tiebreaker. And they face a Colorado team who's been better than last year's 119 loss squad, but is not finishing strong. The 1-2, high in the air to right, medium deep. Now coming in a couple of steps, actually coming in a lot of steps. Now racing in and diving is Gaglione, and he can't get the handle on it. And Pisana will end up at second. The wind picked up right at that moment and started blowing it in, and Gaglione had to race after it and make a diving attempt.
0: Well, we've seen a lot of struggles in right field just reading the ball. The flags right now behind Gaglione are blowing sort of the direction where that ball died, kind of across the field, right field to left field. And he's been a little bit off balance in some of these plays. So this one, he's kind of running and then had to speed up. And he dove, and it hit the heel of his glove and rolled out. But he had to lay out.
1: And now Austin Hedges, who's homered and walked bats, and he takes the ball high 1-0. Now there's starting to be some action in the Kansas City bullpen. As Cameron here in the fifth is approaching 100 pitches. He's at 92 now on the night. 6-5 Cleveland threatening for more. Pitch off the end of the bat, back to the mound. He looked to the runner, and now Pisana hung up between second and third. Garcia will run him back to the bag. Now running him to third is the second baseman, Massey. And they will tag him as he drives by, and he's safe. He dove around the tag, and Hedges went behind the play to get to second base. Boy, that was no good from the get-go, Doug, as Cameron didn't even run at Pisana when he was halfway between second and third to start the play.
0: Yeah, so he faked it, thought he was going to go to first, and then Pisana, but he throws it right away to third, and then they're chasing him down to third, and then he was able to dive to the outside and get under the tag. And I think what I like about Pisana's base running, he kind of obstructed Witt in terms of the pathway of the throw. So when Massey was trying to make the throw, he had to lob it over him. And that lob just created a lot of airtime and to allow him to dive and get under it. So there's a whole base running clinic after the game here. I will try to get involved here. I'm learning a lot. This has been so many wild plays on the bases with multiple base runners. And it's all been decision-making.
1: Well, Doug, none of that should have happened. I mean, Cameron, when he first fielded the ball, Pisana was dead to rights between second and third.
0: Yeah,
1: all he needed to do was run at him. And then after that, he just turned to first. He would have had the out at first to be a man at third with two outs. So all of that. And then you had him running back towards third, going the wrong direction. Him is tough. Infield's going to come in for Rocchio. 6-5 Cleveland. With one out, swing and a miss, Rocchio chases a high heater. It's 0-1.
0: Well, it just seemed like Cameron just wanted to get rid of the ball. You know, he's like, let me just get rid of it and let them decide. But when you get rid of it early, you've lost the opportunity to close the gap.
1: The 0-1. Swinging a hot shot. Diving stop by Witt. Looks at the runner coming home. Can't make the play there. Throws to first to get Rocchio. A run scores, and it's 7-5 Cleveland. And that was a terrific read by Travis Bezzana to score that run.
0: Yeah, this is hit hard, but Witt, just incredible, just lays out basically on his knees because he's so close. And then he thought about coming, spun on his knees, looked home, realized that wasn't the play, and then goes to first to get the out.
1: Bezzana going on contact there. The contact play with one out. Gets them the extra run. Hedges to third as Kwan takes a ball inside. It's 1-0. Three in the fifth for Cleveland. They now lead 7-5. The 1-0. Swinging a bouncer foul. First base side of the count 1-1. What a bizarre ball game this has been. Is Mercury in retrograde? Does anybody know? This is what it feels like.
0: I mean, yeah, the base running has been absolutely, I mean, it's not been great, but there's been some excellent examples of good speed and manufacturing runs, but also running into outs.
1: Pitch inside a ball. And the count 2-1. In case you're wondering, Mercury is not in retrograde, not until October. It'll happen in the middle of the World Series, which will be great.
0: That would be interesting.
1: Yeah. The 2-1. There's a strike of the count 2-2. You know, that leads to travel snafus. You may want to hope that it's a drivable series.
0: I thought I was flying west, but I ended up east. What happened?
1: Edges down the line at third with two outs. 7-5 Cleveland in the fifth. The 2-2. Kwan drives it up the alley, right center field. Isbell on the run. The center fielder makes an incredible sliding catch on the warning track to save a run. What a play by Isbell to take away extra bases from Stephen Kwan and end the top of the fifth.
0: He just outran the ball, and it was his all the way. He dove, slid, and made it look easy.
1: 7-5 Cleveland as we head to the bottom of the fifth. 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
9: 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It's 7-5 Cleveland as we start the fifth. Vinny Pasquantino leading off for Kansas City against the new pitcher for Cleveland, Sean Armstrong, and he bounces the first one foul, first base side. It's 0-1. Armstrong, Pasquantino, Salvador Perez, and Michael Massey in what has been just a deliciously bizarre game so far tonight. The 0-1. Pasquantino sends one to center. Backing up on it is Kwan. He will make the catch for out number one. Let's pause 10 seconds for station identification. 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

0: Doug Glanville, Mike Farron with you in Kansas City. The right-hander Armstrong facing Salvador Perez. Cleveland leading 7-5. Perez takes a strike. It's 0-1. 4.81 ERA, 41st appearance of the year for the veteran right-hander. Back with the Guardians. A team that drafted him in 2011 out of East Carolina University. Breaking ball misses outside, 1-1.
1: It's mostly just fastball sweeper. He's got a four-seamer, cutter, sinker, and then he throws this sweeper about a quarter of the time.
0: Pitch, swing and a miss. That's a fastball up in the zone, but I don't think that was the location he wanted, and Perez swung through it, and now he's going to get timeout to tie his shoe. 1-2 the count. Salvador Perez getting towards the end of his brilliant career that very well may put him in Cooperstown. When all is said and done, the set. The 1-2, way outside, 2-2. Are you Team Salvi Hall of Fame?
1: I mean, he's, talk about, well, he's a phenomenal defensive catcher. He's got, he's a power game at times.
0: Swing and a soft liner to third, caught by Jose Ramirez for out number two.
1: And, you know, he's just been that franchise player. You know, he sums it up. One market, led, world champion. He's just done so much. And, you know, he's just a perennial contender on the Roberto Clemente Award as well.
0: He won it a couple of years ago. 9-time All-Star, 5 Gold Glove Awards, 2 outs for Michael Massey, left-handed hitting second baseman who takes the ball outside. 7-5 Cleveland. Kansas City batting bottom of the fifth. Armstrong's 1-0. Massey fouls it out of play. And the count 1-1. Somebody on somebody's side needs to settle the game down. And right now that's what Armstrong is trying to do because it has been bonkers. The 1-1. Breaking ball strike. It's 1-2.
1: Well, so much has happened on the bases. And, you know, execution, poor execution, great execution, depending on what side of the field you're on. And that has created a lot of chaos and a lot of runs.
0: The 1-2 outside, 2-2. This game so far has been a microcosm of the American League this year. We've seen some really good things. We've seen some really bad.

0: things we've seen.
1: Yeah. I mean, there's a little bit of like, you're beating yourself, then you're beating them, then they're beating themselves.
0: Here's the 2-2. Foul back and out of play. And you think that there is a level of masochism that comes with being an American League fan this year, so it's appropriate. Here's the set. And the 2-2. Massey fouls it down the left field line and out of play. And the reason we say that is that outside of Tampa Bay, nobody's had a great season. I should take that back. The Yankees have had a very good year. It has just been a grind to get to that point because without Aaron Judge, they have not been consistent offensively.
1: Yep.
0: The 2-2. Massey fouls it back again. Boy, he's had some really good at-bats these last two at-bats in fighting off pitches.
1: Yeah, he fouls off a lot of balls to the left side. He's trying to let the ball get deep. He's trying to see it for a long time. And spoiling a lot of good pitches.
0: 2-2 again, and a soft liner to third. Backhanded attempt by Ramirez. Can't come over the handle. Throws to first late. An infield single for Massey. A weird ball off the bat. A soft liner that Ramirez tried to backhand on the short hop, then couldn't get the handle on, and his throw was late to get Massey at first.
1: Yeah, it was a tough read because he sliced it, and it had like a humpback liner. It came down, and he tried to backhand it. Ramirez tried to backhand it on almost like a big short hop, and it went straight up in the air. Then he barehanded it through. It was just too late.
0: Oh, they gave him an error on that. Here's John Rave, pitch outside a ball, 1-0. I know it wasn't hit very hard, Doug, but that's a tough error. That's a tough ball.
1: Yeah, I don't know what he could have done. He could try to take it off the chest if he fielded it straight. That was a difficult play.
0: Throw it to first, and the ball gets away from Fry, but not far enough for Massey to advance. And Massey looks like he might be banged up a little bit. He was kind of holding his right hand after diving back. He jammed his hand in there a little bit. Seems like he's okay, but that ball popped in and out of David Fry's glove. The 1-0. Fouled back in the count 1-1 to Rave. You can, I guess, forgive Cleveland a little bit if they're a little sleepy tonight. They didn't get to their hotel until about 3 a.m. after clinching a playoff berth. They spent an extra 90 minutes celebrating in Boston last night. The 1-1 down low. It's 2-1. Talking to some people at the traveling party, they said, well, I don't know that we were ready for a three-hour flight. That's a long flight. The 2-1. On the ground to the right side. To his right is Bezzotta. Gloves backflip to second. And the inning is over. Two-out error doesn't hurt the Guardians. We've played five. They lead Kansas City 7-5. 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

0: 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The Meteor. 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
7: We head to the top of the sixth inning, Cleveland with a 7-5 lead. There was a delay at the end of the fifth inning because tonight, former Ford C. Frick Award-winning broadcaster Denny Matthews, one of the original voices of the Kansas City Royals in 1969, is calling his 8,000th Major League Baseball game. The only two announcers that are believed to have called more baseball games than Matthews at the Major League level, Vin Scully and Jaime Harin, Hall of Fame broadcasters for the Los Angeles Dodgers. Incredible moment here. Not only was this big Friday night crowd on their feet, but every player in the Kansas City Royals roster was out of the dugout, the bullpen, and giving him a standing ovation. A really wonderful moment for the 83-year-old broadcaster. 8,000 games.
8: That's just mind-blowing to be able to do that over, you talk about decades, generations. What did he see? What did he call? History.
7: Two World Series championships as Jose Ramirez leads off against the new pitcher. It's lefty Connor Thomas, the former Milwaukee Brewer who starts it with a strike. It's 0-1. Incredible career for Matthews. Liner back through the middle. It's a leadoff single for Jose Ramirez to start the Cleveland sixth.
8: Well, Ramirez, the Guardians are just happy to see him squaring a ball up, getting the line drive. It's just been a tough season battling. He tried to kind of cut it in on him, and he sliced that ball through. Got the barrel right back up the box for the base hit.
7: And he is always a threat to run. He is aboard at first. And Thomas, thinking that, throws over, and Ramirez dives back. Here's Chase DeLauder, who has a double in three trips tonight. Thomas is a guy that Matt Quartararo, the manager of the Kansas City Royals, brought up pregame with us as someone that they're pretty excited about. The pitch. Lefty misses low, 1-0. Originally a fifth-round pick by St. Louis. Milwaukee got him to the Rule 5 draft in 2024. He's also pitched for Atlanta this season, but it's not overpowering stuff, Doug, but a good cutter, which should make him effective against righties. The 1-0. Bouncer to the right side, that should be two. Massey, the second for one. Witt's relay, not in time to get DeLauder. I think Kansas City will take a look.
8: Yeah, DeLauder got down pretty well. It was a high chopper, so Massey had to kind of back up a little bit. And Witt tried to sort of make up the time, but DeLauder kind of stabbed his left foot in there, just got there. It looks like that was the right call.
7: Yeah, no challenge at first. John Lipka was right, and it'll bring up Joe Adell. Adell doubled to start the three-run rally for Cleveland in the fifth that gave them the lead. They have had the leadoff man aboard in every inning tonight and have a 7-5 lead. So

0: both Thomas and the starter Noah Cameron, who allowed 7 runs in his 5 innings of his final start this year. Both of them have had to pitch with a lot of traffic on. Pitch to Adell, high in the air, right center field. It's Caglione, the right fielder, who will make the catch for out number 2. And trotting back to first is DeLauder. That'll bring up Angel Martinez.
1: Yeah, you're not going to have a lot of success if the leadoff hitter is consistently on base. I mean, it's just a hard way to. It's like having the ghost runner in extra innings. It's always someone on.
0: First pitch fouled away. It's 0-1.
1: They score a lot. You know, they certainly score a lot more than generating from nothing. So it's created pressure. It's created mistakes. It's really hurt the Royals tonight.
0: Walk in an error to start the first. Both those runners scored. Martinez to second. Massey has it. He will throw it to first, and the inning is over. So Thomas pitches around the leadoff single through 5.5. Cleveland with a 7-5 lead over Kansas City. 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
7: 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Cleveland's fourth pitcher of the night is right-hander Daniel Espino, making his 14th appearance of the year. He faces the number 9 hitter Kyle Isbell to start the Kansas City sixth. Cleveland leads 7-5. First pitch. A strike at the knees, it's 0-1. Espino punches a lot of tickets because he throws really hard, Doug, and he's a great story of perseverance because between 2022 and 2025, he made a grand total of 5 appearances because of injury. Pitch down low, it's 1-1.
8: I mean, yeah, and he's got 24 punch-outs in 14 in the third inning, so the big strikeout total, 4-seamer, slider, curveball.
7: Pitch. Isbell gets jammed and pops it up. Left side, Rocchio, the shortstop, over, calling for it, and Ramirez gives way. The shortstop puts it away, and the leadoff man gone in the Kansas City sixth. Cleveland leads 7-5 to the top of the order with Carter Jensen. The Chicago White Sox won tonight. They beat Colorado 6-1, so they are currently a half game behind Cleveland for the American League Central lead. The White Sox have the tiebreaker. They won the season series from Cleveland 7-6. Carter Jensen swings and misses a first pitch, and it's 0-1. Espino set. The delivery. Breaking ball popped up. Shallow left. Going out Ramirez. Coming in Martinez. Angel Martinez towards the line makes the catch. And 2 quick outs for Espino here in the sixth.
8: Yeah, and he shows the life on his fastball. He's beating these left-handed batters to the spot. They're late and they're under it. And they can't quite catch up, get that barrel out. So he's been able to get these lazy pop-ups, lazy fly balls that are easy to retire.
7: The top of the order for Kansas City has done a lot of damage tonight. They trail 7-5, though. Bobby Witt Jr. scored twice, been on base twice. First pitch, foul tip into the glove of the catcher Hedges. It's 0-1. Fastball at 98 that time. Espino set. The 0-1. Fouled away. And the count 0-2.
8: 92 mile per hour on the slider. Put a little spin in there. Yeah, pretty nasty.
7: 0-2. Big breaking ball misses upstairs. 1-2. I mean, can't somebody just throw like a 80-mile-an-hour slider out again these days? It's
8: no.
7: A bit.

0: Pitch down low. Wet checks and takes. And the count evens 2-2 to the Kansas City shortstop. Trying to get aboard for the powerful Jack Caglione with Kansas City down a pair in the sixth. Espino ready for the 2-2. Foul down the right field line. Witt's had the best passes of his fastball, and he's been late on everything.
1: Yeah, it seems like he throws like sort of a dart throw, not a big arm in the sense of like extension-wise. He just kind of gets on top of it and just fires.
0: The 2-2 way outside, and the count is full. Two outs, nobody on. Last of the sixth, Cleveland leading Kansas City 7-5. The set, the payoff. Tap foul the plate. Witt getting a piece to stay alive.
1: The thing about Bobby Witt, you don't want him on base because he can turn it into a double, triple just from his legs. And then you have the tying run at the plate.
0: The payoff again. Called strike three. Frozen with a fastball at the bottom of the zone. Witt arguing that Kansas City's out of challenges. And Espino, a perfect six. We head to the seventh. Cleveland leading Kansas City 7-5. 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
10: Jim Basco in our Baseball Tonight studios. The White Sox have beaten the Rockies 6-1, so the Guardians need to win to keep first in the Central. Chicago has the tiebreak. Twins all over the Rangers in the seventh, 10-2, tagging Jacob DeGrom for 8 runs. Houston and the A's are scoreless in the third. The Astros have the tiebreak in the West. Meantime, the Diamondbacks have hit 3 home runs, up 6-2 on the Padres. They play the third. An Arizona win gets them within a game of the third wild card. A San Diego win, and they clinch the top wild card. We're on to the seventh in Kansas City. 7-5 Guardians with Doug Glanville and Mike Farron.
0: Boy, Jim, it's starting to get crazy this weekend as we're going to have things going down to the wire. It does appear 2 divisions and a wild card race. The first pitch misses inside to David Fry from Connor Thomas in his second inning of work. It's 1-0. Fry gave Cleveland the lead with a 2-run home run, part of a 3-run fifth inning against the starter Noah Cameron as he swings and misses that cutter. It's 1-1.
1: Well, the Guardians would love to see Fry kind of get that bat back where he's hitting those lefties well. It just gives them another option.
0: Strike, and the count 1-2, and he has been better over the last couple of months. Remember, he missed a lot of time because he had Tommy John surgery and couldn't really play the field last year, couldn't get in sync as a DH. He hits it on the ground to short right to Bobby Witt Jr., who will throw to first, and the leadoff man gone for the first time for Cleveland in an inning tonight. I'll bring up Travis Pezzana. I would love to succinctly recap this one for you, but there is no way to do it. It's been wild. 3-3 at the end of 2. It was Kansas City with a 5-4 lead.

0: lead at the end of four, and Cleveland with three in the top of the fifth. Bazzana taps it foul, first base side. It's 0-1. And, you know, I was just thinking, Doug, we were sitting with Stephen Vogt talking about planning as a manager, and he said one of the things that I've learned is that cliche, what you just take it one day at a time, is so true when you're managing a team, as Bazzana swings and misses 0-2, because I don't know how every game is going to unfold. He's like, some days we win with home runs. Some days we win 1-0. Some days it's the pitching. Some days it's having to win a mutter, which is a little bit what this one has felt like tonight.
1: Well, and he talked about losing three key hitters to injury. Just boom.
0: Bazzana fouls it away.
1: So he said every game is its own entity, right? Every game you have to tactically make moves. He said it's different this year than in past, and that, you know, just a lot, you know, you don't have Jose Ramirez, who is just always a stable, dominant force.
0: The 0-2 foul down the left field line and out of play.
1: So that creates a, you know, unique challenge. But he said he loves managing the bullpen. He loves the chess match, and he's clearly done a great job with it. You know, this team has been successful for a long time, but when he started his reign.
0: Bazzana checks, appeal to third, no swing.
1: They kept winning.
0: That game, June 13th against Detroit, Jose Ramirez broke his left hamate bone. Anel Martinez suffered a non-displaced fracture of his foot. Bazzana checks again. No swing at appeal, 2-2. And Chase DeLauder had a ribcage injury. All three of them in three innings went out. And then Cleveland played 500 ball for the month after that without those guys. The 2-2. Bouncer foul.
1: Yeah, he had a lot of challenges. And look, all teams have these injuries, but he had to really figure out what to do with the personnel. It allowed a lot of other guys to step in and step up, which can be helpful in this time of year where you're like, I might need you in this moment, and it's not too big for them.
0: The 2-2 to the right side, backhanded by Massey, who straightens up and throws him out. Two up, two down. In the Cleveland seventh, 7-5 Guardians. Here's Austin Hedges, who's been one of the offensive stars tonight, a homer and a walk. Some of those guys that have stepped up, we should mention Brian Rocchio has had a really nice season for that. He was a guy, but maybe the biggest was Stephen Kwan becoming Stephen Kwan again.
1: Yeah, what a second half he's had. It just a tremendous.
0: First pitch upstairs to Hedges, it's 1-0.
1: You know, and he talked, you know, we've interviewed him a couple times this year. He just said, you know, I stuck with the process. It was times really hard because he was had no slug, wasn't getting on base.
0: 1-0 in the air to right, going back on it is Caglione. He's got plenty of room, and he will make the over-the-shoulder catch to step onto the track. And the first 1-2-3 inning of the night for Kansas City pitching. It's time to stretch at Kauffman Stadium. The Cleveland Guardians leading the Kansas City Royals 7-5. 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
5: 7-5 Cleveland as we head to the bottom of the seventh inning. Eric Sabrowski, the hard-throwing left-hander, is on out of the bullpen for Cleveland. As they're into their top relievers now, he will face Jack Caglione, Michael Garcia, and Vinny Pasquantino. Sabrowski, very difficult to hit, but he does have a problem. One problem, Doug, in that he walks a lot of left-handed hitters. First pitch to Caglione, and he takes low. It's 1-0.
6: Well, he has a four-seamer he leans on, but nice curveball, slider.
5: The set, the pitch. Caglione takes a strike. It's 0-1. It's been an eventful night for Caglione. Three hits, a pair knocked in, and a pair of base running miscues that have taken Kansas City out of innings. Fouled off to the left and out of play. It's 1-2.
6: Yeah, my scorecard, I see Caglione with, you know, three hits and then retired on the bases, but by just self-inflicted wounds. I mean, so I have all kind of numbers around 9-3-4-5, he was out, and then 5-4-1, he was out.
5: Called strike three, and he's out looking here to start the seventh. Please do not try and dial those seven numbers.
6: Don't dial that. But, you know, what a season he's had. You know, just the breakout. He started off slow. He got hot. I was at a game where he hit a walk-off home run off the foul pole. I mean, you know, he had some moments and put it together in the second half.
5: First pitch to Michael Garcia misses the inner ball. It's 1-0.
6: So you can see why, you know, it's exciting what he's going to be able to do, and he puts that together over a full season.
5: You know, wow. A lot of what Caglione is dealing with outside, 2-0, and some of what Carter Jensen has in particular, is just being young players that may not know some of the nuance of the game. And here's the 2-0. Fouled off to the right and out of play. I'm curious your take on this, Doug, because I hear from a lot of former players that guys today don't understand the fundamentals when they come to the big leagues. And I think that there's maybe a touch of merit to it just in that guys are moving faster.
6: It's quick. Yeah, they're just getting here quickly. You know, that's part of it. And every manager will tell you how much more, like, coaching they do at this level.
5: 2-1, a strike. It's 2-2.
6: No, there's more. It's not like they didn't coach in my day or something, but there's just so much more. I mean, I just think back to coming in the minors, and I had to learn, like, seven different ways to slide. Mm-hmm. Like, it was that detailed.
5: The 2-2 in the dirt, and the count's full.
6: And I had to learn inside, outside, hook slide, you know, just things that we practice. This is trained. So, you know, but if you're, you know, 2 months in A-ball, 3 months in AA, and 4 months, you know, it's quick. And they're talented. And they have, you know, they contribute. They're productive at the big leagues.
5: The 3-2, Garcia hits it in the air to left, backing up a step, and now moving over a couple is Martinez to make the catch. 2-2 down.
6: So it's, you know, it's a steep learning curve, and then you get here, and, you know, AAA is not seen as much of, like, it's more of like a pass through for a lot of the top prospects, and so, yeah, I mean, it's tough. So how to do a rundown, and by the way, they're playing so many different positions too. So it's hard to, like, master one. You know, you're all over the place. You're playing right. You're playing first, second, short.
5: Vinny Pasquantino takes a ball high. It's 1-0.

0: 7-5 Cleveland. Kansas City batting with two outs and nobody on, last of the seventh. Well, I think the other part of it is that even at the amateur level, and I will look less at high school, and that one ripped foul past first, 1-1, and travel ball, less that and more college, there are fewer hours that are allowed to have players on the field, and so you lose that ability to spend like a whole day in the fall on those seven different kinds of slides, or spending 8 hours of practice on how to go from second to third. 1-1, jam shot into shallow left. Racing in is Martinez, and he will make a sliding attempt, and the ball glances off his glove. It's a base hit. A good effort by Martinez. It wasn't hit very hard by Pasquantino, but it gets the tying run to the plate in Salvador Perez.
1: This is a very catchable ball. Rocchio goes way out, and he just missed it. He slid, and the ball was about chest high when he slid, and it just clanked off his glove. It didn't drop in really cleanly. I guess they'll give him a hit, but it was very catchable, and he kind of played it into an error.
0: Now here's Salvador Perez, who swings and fouls the first one off to the right, not a play. It's 0-1. Perez, 20 home runs on the season tonight, a walk in three trips. The veteran slugger can get Kansas City even with one swing. The pitch, he checks and takes high, and the count 1-1. Pasquantino credited with a base hit. He is at first. The pitch, foul back. And you can hear these Kansas City fans trying to encourage the captain with chants of Salvi, Salvi, Salvi. Zabrowski ready. The 1-2 to Perez. Down and in, and the count 2-2.
1: They try to get that curveball and throw it a little bit down and in. He yanked it, and it ended up going towards Perez's legs instead of sort of down and in over the zone.
0: For an aggressive hitter, they've been selective at bats tonight for Perez. The 2-2. Swinging a bouncer to third. Backing up over the long hop is Ramirez. A long throw to first in time to get Salvador Perez, and the inning is over. A two-out single, a man left. We head to the eighth. Cleveland trying to hold on to that one-game lead in the AL Central. Leads Kansas City 7-5. 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
1: 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And I had that nonstop when I came home from summer. My dad, may he rest in peace, God bless him, he looked at me and he saw I had gained about 15, 20 pounds. And he goes, "You're grotesque."
2: Wow. Your own father calling you grotesque? 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
3: 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Touchdown, Kansas City Chiefs.
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3: Willis rolls right, throws end zone. It's a touchdown.
0: The Chiefs at the Dolphins. 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
6: Ryan Rocchio leads off for Cleveland in the eighth. They have a 7-5 lead over Kansas City. Lucas Ursig on out of the bullpen. The relief ace for Kansas City, who really struggled at one point this season. It was sent to AAA, but is back and pitching well. And he misses high with a fastball. The first pitch to the switch hitting Rocchio, hitting left-handed. It's 1-0. Ursig was acquired at the trade deadline in 2024 from the Athletics. That one fouled down the left field line and out of play. And really had established himself as a top reliever in the American League. And there were a lot of injuries in the Kansas City bullpen. And then he just, it sounds like everything snowballed on him after a couple of bad outings this summer, and he could not get right. Here's the 1-1. Down and in, 2-1.
7: Yeah, gave up, you know, a few home runs and a couple of key moments, and it just sort of spiraled on him. I mean, this is someone who throws, you know, triple digits. He hit 100 the second pitch in this sequence.
6: The 2-1, that one on the ground towards the middle behind the bag at short is Witt. He will throw to first. And Rocchio retired to start the eighth.
7: And that ball was right back up the middle. And Ursig initially reached out with his bare hand and then let it go. Because pretty frequently now there's always someone up the middle. So don't have to take a chance with your bare hand and just let the shortstop handle it.
6: Steven Kwan. Well, Ursig was a college third baseman at first Cal and then Menlo College, so maybe he was living out those dreams. Yeah. Of fastball strike at the top of the zone.
7: You know, you have to like suppress your inner self, like, I gotta feel this. No, let it go.
6: Here's the set and the 0-1. Down low, what a one. Ursig, a terrific guy and a terrific story, overcoming addiction. He's been very open about talking about that, and mental health struggles. He's a great conversation. Pitch misses inside. It's 2-1 to Kwan. Cleveland, they lead in the top of the eighth, trying to hold that one-game lead in the Central. The White Sox have already won. Outside, and a count 2-2. Now they have Hunter Gaddis getting loose in the bullpen. So Cleveland managed to settle things down in the middle innings with their pen after Gavin Williams really struggled. Well, Kwan checks his swing. He did not go. That's low for ball four. And a one-out walk here in the eighth. And they'll bring up Jose Ramirez.
7: Kwan on base again, his second walk. He's had a sacrifice bunt. Now they got some speed on the bases, leadoff man.
6: Ramirez, a hit, a sacrifice fly. He's reached on an error. He scored a run.

Kwan not going. Ramirez swings and misses a high fastball. It's 0-1. Kwan this season, 10 stolen bases. He's been caught three times. Not going. Pitch breaking ball fouled into the first base dugout. And the count 0-2 to Ramirez. Third baseman Garcia playing over where a shortstop would normally play.

0: out. Just cannot assume anything. He's going to make contact. He's going to foul off pitches. He's going to hustle.
1: The delivery, and he sends that one into center field, drifting back and over to his right is the center fielder, Kyle Isbell, who makes the catch for out number two, and Kwan back to first. That'll bring up Chase DeLauder. DeLauder, 1-for-4, reached on a fielder's choice his last trip. 7-5 Cleveland, top of the eighth.
0: Well, if there's a time to steal a base, you wouldn't be good to get at that first pitch. Try to put yourself in scoring position. Give DeLauder some options.
1: First pitch not going, and the pitch upstairs, it's 1-0.
0: Nursing was pretty quick there. He just got the ball and got on the rubber and threw it. So very tough to time that one.
1: Kwan the lead. Nursing set. The 1-0. Outside. And the count 2-0 to the left-handed hitting DeLauder. A 287 average on the year for the rookie. 15 homers. 48 extra base hits overall on the season. A fine rookie campaign. He made his big league debut in game 2 of the wild card round last year. That went down low. It's 3-0.
0: Go get him. Talk about being thrown in the fire.
1: Kyle Peterson and I were doing that game, and he had to play center field in that one, and the sun was a problem, and the first ball that was hit to him, he lost to the sun. The 3-0. He takes a strike, and the count 3-1. So he's a rare player who made his big league debut before he made his big league debut.
0: Right.
1: Three and one, the count. The set and the delivery. Fouled off to the left and out of play. The count is full to the water. And now Kwan will be on the move, and Pasquantino, the first baseman, will play behind him.
0: Yeah, this is a good opportunity with Kwan in motion. Certainly you could turn a double for a run, but a long single for a run.
1: Outfield medium deep, 3-2 the count, 2 outs, 7-5 Cleveland. DeLauder checks and takes low, ball 4. Second walk of the inning issued by Ursig. And it puts Kwan in scoring position. And here's Joe Adell, who's doubled and walked in 4 trips and scored a run.
0: Yeah, Ursig's fastball ran on him there, far into the other batter's box. Tried to get that corner, and it just kept sailing on him.
1: Jensen out from behind the plate, push a button and let the infielders know how they want to be positioned. First pitch, fastball low. Adell, it's 1-0. Adell, the former Angels first rounder who was acquired at the trade deadline, has massive power. And one mistake here could break this game wide open with Cleveland leading 7-5. Foul back when got right into his kitchen on that. It's 1-1.
0: He got some good sinking action there, two seam, and it ran hard into Adell. He fought it off, got fouled it straight back, but he was late.
1: Mercy gets great extension, and to your point, had a ton of movement on that fastball. I mean, it basically ran the width of the plate at 99. Hitting seems easy. 1-1. Check swing. Did he go? Appeal to first, and John Lipke says no. It's 2-1. I'm starting to get to some important pitches for Kansas City if they're going to stay in this game. And for Cleveland, good at bats have given them a chance here to maybe salt this one away, leading 7-5 in the eighth. The pitch. Adell checks in. Takes away an appeal to first and no swing. It's 3-1.
0: Ursic's trying to get Adell with two-seamer in, slider away. And Adell has done a nice job of just laying off that slider away after getting busted in on that fastball.
1: 3-1 the count. Kwan from second, DeLauder from first. The pitch. Down low, ball 4. The bases are loaded. 3 walks of the inning issued by Ursic, and it'll bring up Angel Martinez.

0: Well, Ursic's clearly got the stuff, and the command isn't there, and Jensen's trying to just remind him, look, you're one pitch away. Broken bat, a ground ball, and out of it.
1: Petey Halpin is going to pinch run for Adele Halpin. It's just two big league hits against left-handed pitching, but one of them a three-run homer that gave Cleveland the win against the White Sox 2 weeks ago that put them into first place. It's given them this one-game lead that they entered play with tonight. They're trying to hold on to it. Angel Martinez, the switch hitter, batting left-handed. This is his weaker side. He is much more strikeout prone as a left-handed hitter than as a right-handed hitter. But he does have 11 home runs from this side of the plate. Bases loaded, two outs in the eighth. First pitch. Tapper to first. Charging past Quintino, takes him right to the bag. He's stepping on the bag as he picks up the roller. And the inning is over. Ursic loads the bases but gets out of the jam without any further damage. To the bottom of the eighth we go. Cleveland leading Kansas City 7-5. 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
6: Hunter Gaddis is on for the Cleveland Guardians to face the bottom third of the Kansas City order. Cleveland leading 7-5. They currently lead the AL Central by half a game over the Chicago White Sox. On this final weekend of the 2026 regular season, Chicago with the tiebreaker. So they need a win to reduce their magic number to 2. Michael Massey to lead off. First pitch is a strike to Massey, the left-handed hitter. It's 0-1, 0-3 tonight. 4 straight left-handed hitters due against Gaddis, and he has struggled much more with lefties this year than righties. The 0-1. Massey sits softly foul. And the count 0-1, or 1-1, it's 0-2.
7: And we know the Royals just loaded up this lineup with lefties all through. But they have a lot of confidence, the Guardians do, with Gaddis' ability to get anybody out.
6: There's the set. And the 0-2. Bouncer foul, first base side. Defensive changes for Cleveland. Petey Halpin, who pinch ran for Joe Adell, stays of the game in center field. Stephen Kwan moves to left. That moves Angel Martinez to right. The infield's the same. Jose Ramirez, Brian Rocchio, Travis Bezzana, David Fry, third to first with Austin Hedges behind the plate. 0-2 the count to Michael Massey again, the pitch. And he swings and fouls it out of play.
7: Well, Gaddis loves the slider, 50% of his pitches this season. And he has a four-seamer and a changeup.
6: Massey has been late on fastballs tonight and ahead on breaking balls, and that one bounces up there. An easy take on a change. It's 1-2.
7: Well, the Royals just have to have that perspective. Just one base runner tying run to the plate.
6: There comes the 1-2 on the ground, and that one past Bazzani into right center field, a base hit. Well, that will bring the tying run to the plate. With nobody out here in the bottom of the eighth, Cleveland leading 7-5.
7: And the thing about Massey is, you know, he gets into that mode. He's really trying to carve the ball to left field a lot. But once in a while, he kind of gets that fastball where he can get extended and hits it on the pull side. And we talked earlier how they have Bezzana way over towards first base. So there's a big hole on that up the middle to right of second base.
6: John Rave swings at the first pitch and sends it to left. Ranging towards the line is Kwan, the former Gold Glover, makes the catch on the track for out number 1. And racing back to first is the runner, and he is out. Massey is out. 7-6-3, a third big base running mistake for Kansas City tonight. Doug, what happened? Where was Michael Massey going?
7: I mean, Massey ran out there, and he kind of slowed down and got all the way to second base. And Kwan showed a great throw there because he caught the ball in the corner and then turned and fired, hit the cutoff man, Rocchio, and then boom, he did not hesitate. He threw a one hop and

0: Fry scooped it at first. Massey was completely perplexed.
1: He was out by two steps.
0: But he was all the way at second base.
1: Two outs, nobody on for Kyle Isbell, who bounces it foul first base side. This has not been a clinic and fundamental play from the Kansas City Royals tonight.
0: Well, no outs. You're down by two runs.
1: Mm-hmm.
0: Ball fly. Kwan is an excellent outfielder. You go halfway. You're conservative. You see the play. You hustle back. He kind of kept floating out to second. Where are you going?
1: 0-1, a strike to Kyle Isbell, and the count 0-2.
0: I mean, if anything, he could have gone back and tagged. But Kwan just, showed a lot of arm strength there. He turned and just fired a strike.
1: I mean, barring a double play, you were going to get Carter Jensen, who's already homered to the plate against Gattis. And we just talked about how much more he struggled with lefties than righties, and Jensen, a left-handed hitter. As it is, it's two outs, nobody on for the number nine hitter, Isbell. Check swing and a back foot slider. No swing. It's 1-2.
0: Yeah. I mean, he just overplayed it. He went too far out and then just kind of, I think he thought he'd make it back easily. And Kwan, despite it being the entire left field corner, got him out.
1: The 1-2. Isbell floats that one into shallow right, and it'll fall for a base hit. Well, it does get the tying run to the plate, and before Carter Jensen hits, let's pause 10 seconds for station identification. You're listening to Major League Baseball on ESPN Radio and the ESPN app. Carter Jensen is the potential tying run with two outs at the bottom of the eighth. He's homered and knocked in three tonight. 7-5 Cleveland. Isbell from first. First pitch. Jensen swings and high. It's one high in the air. Deep to right center field. Martinez going back. He's to the fence. It's gone. It's tied.
0: Carter Jensen. And as Mike predicted, the danger, Gattis versus lefties, it's the power game. And Jensen has been one of the more powerful hitters in baseball in September, his second of the night. And this ball is absolutely skyrocketed up there. We had to wait for it to come down. And boy, did it ever come down on the other side of the fence with the fireworks going off.
1: 7-7 in the eighth, number 27 of the year for the Kansas City native, and he's knocked in five. And here's Bobby Witt Jr., who pops it up into shallow right. Going out, Bazana coming in, Martinez. He will make the catch, and the inning is over. Carter Jensen, the hometown hero tonight. A two-run homer in the eighth. It's 7-7 heading to the ninth. Cleveland and Kansas City. 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

0: let me tell you something, legend. 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The Meteor. Hook 'em.
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8: A huge night for Kansas City native Carter Jensen. Two homers, five RBIs, including a game-tying two-run shot in the bottom of the eighth. We head to the ninth. Cleveland and Kansas City tied at 7. The Guardians currently a half game in front of the Chicago White Sox in the American League Central. Chicago beat Colorado tonight. And remember, the White Sox have the tiebreaker over the Guardians. Nate Pearson is on out of the bullpen for Kansas City, trying to keep this game tied. And Nathaniel Lowe will come off the bench to pinch hit. 17 home runs on the year, Doug, all of them off of righties.
9: Oh, yeah, and he's a guy that will carve the ball to left field a lot, but once in a while turn and burn and get the pull going.
8: First pitch, the left-handed hitter, he takes down in 1-0. Former Silver Slugger, former All-Star, acquired at the trade deadline from Cincinnati. He has shared time at first base. And has a very good approach at the plate. The hard-throwing Nate Pearson throws one at his feet that goes to the screen, and it's 2-0.
9: Well, this has been a problem spot for the Royals all season long. Their bullpen ERA is 28th out of 30 teams in Major League Baseball.
8: The former top prospect of the Blue Jays, Pearson, misses outside to the count 3-0. Three balls and no strikes. Low pinch hitting for David Fry, who hit a two-run home run back in the fifth. That gave Cleveland the lead. Outside, ball four, a leadoff walk. And another leadoff base runner. 7 of the 9 innings tonight for Cleveland. They've had the leadoff man aboard. And here's Travis Pezzana. And they will not run for low here because he is their other first base option. I suppose you could pinch run for him and maybe use Daniel Schneeman, but it seems like Lowe's going to stay in the game here.
9: Well, out of the last six batters faced for the Royals, 4 walks.
8: Travis Pezzana bats, and he swings and pops it up into shallow right. Going out, the second baseman Massey makes the catch for out number one. Boy, the third baseman Garcia had really come all the way in, thinking Pezzana might bunt, and he took a massive swing and popped it up for out number one.
9: Well, and I think the thing about Pezzana, yeah, you want to maybe launch, but at the same time, you have a guy who's throwing balls all over the place, just walk someone on 4 pitches. It's not a bad time to take a pitch, just sort of see if he's found his command or not.
8: Patrick Bailey, the pinch hitter, the catcher acquired from the Giants in the first half of the season, switch hitter. He is not known for his offense, but he has been at maybe his best offense.

0: offensive season overall this year, which seems strange for a guy that's hitting 205. He's been much better in a Guardians uniform. He's a terrific defender, and he does have some power from the left side of the plate. 7 home runs as a left-handed hitter this year. He has 8 total on the year. 7-7 in the ninth. Low being held at first. Infield shifted around. Third baseman Garcia playing even with the bag and off the line. First pitch, way outside, 1-0. The set, the 1-0. In the dirt, 2-0. Lowe gets the lead from first, being held by Pasquantino. The set, the 2-0. Outside, it's 3-0 to Bailey. Brian Rocchio, the number 9 hitter on deck.
1: And that's what I was saying about Bazzano. Like, he's only thrown one strike, and it was Bazzano swinging and popping the ball out. So I want to establish, like, he's all over the place.
0: The 3-0, ball 4, way inside, and the second walk of the inning from Pearson.
1: That's their 5th walk in 8 batters.
0: And the 9th of the night for Kansas City pitching in a 7-7 game.
1: I mean, you talk about, well, what do you want? And high leverage, right? 8th inning, and then you have 5 walks in 2 innings. It's not exactly a recipe for success.
0: First pitch, breaking ball misses in to Brian Rocchio, 1-0. And the last thing you want to do is walk Rocchio with Stephen Kwan on deck. I mean, you've already put yourself in a position where you may have to face the top of the lineup with traffic on. The 1-0, down low, nowhere close. That one nearly bounced on a fastball. It's 2-0, and Pearson really fighting it now.
1: And there's just no reason for Rocchio to swing. Just not at all.
0: 11 pitches, only one strike. Down low, 3-0. And nobody getting loose of the Kansas City bullpen. Pearson's going to have to figure it out on his own. We have not seen Brian Sweeney, the pitching coach, make a mound visit tonight. 3-0, the pitch. Down low, ball 4, and the bases are loaded. The second straight inning, a Kansas City reliever has walked the bases loaded, and now Sweeney sprints out to the mound. That just looked like an at-bat where Pearson was frustrated with himself on every pitch.
1: Yeah, his mechanics are just all over the place. He's flying open, he's overthrowing, just a lot, just disintegrated. So,
0: and it looks like he might be having some trouble with dirt in his cleats. As a right-hander starting to get loose in a hurry in the Kansas City pen.
1: Yeah, I mean, they just need command. They're absolutely just beating themselves right now with command issues. 6 walks in the 4 outs in between those. 3 outs, actually.
0: Nolan Hoffman getting loose in the bullpen. Steven Vogt's going to come out of the Cleveland dugout to talk to our third base umpire, Scott Berry, about what's going on. And the grounds crew is out to work on the mound while Nate Pearson is, I mean, he is digging all of the dirt out of his cleats. I don't know how in 13 pitches he got that money. It's like a kid coming in. How did you get that money? You were outside for 5 minutes.
1: I mean, there's, you know, it's a real clay kind of thing going on, and it doesn't seem like he's comfortable with how he's landing, but it's been very inconsistent, his delivery. Live arm, you know, good stuff, but right now, just not showing any command of that good stuff. And when you have a team like the Guardians, experience in the sense of, like, command, they know this season they've been able to work their walks. They have a high walk rate as a team collectively, and they're, like, going to make you throw strikes.
0: They are doing a lot of work in tamping down what would be the landing spot for Pearson. Again, 13 pitches thrown. Only one of them a strike, and that was Travis Pezzana swinging at the first pitch and his at-bat and popping out. And so Pearson's going to get a chance to test the mound to see if it works, and his first pitch goes to the screen and hasn't helped any, and he's looking for a new ball.
1: Yeah, the Royals fans are not too happy with that warm-up.
0: And that one was high, too. At least it was near the plate. And Pearson says it's good enough. Well, now he has to face one of the best judges of the strike zone in Major League Baseball in Stephen Kwan.
1: Kwan's already in the box. The home plate umpire's on the mound. He's like, nah, I'm ready. Let's go. I don't even need an umpire.
0: Bases loaded, one out, top of the ninth, 7-7 game. Pearson has walked the bases loaded. The righty set. The left-handed hitting Kwan waits. First pitch. Down low, a ball, 1-0. That was the closest of any of his misses.
1: Yeah, Kwan is not really planning the swing here, and there's no reason to.
0: He's such a good contact hitter, he might take two strikes. The 1-0. There's a strike. And a bit of a Bronx cheer there. It's 1-1. The set. The 1-1. Swinging a liner foul, first base side. And the count 1-2 to Kwan.
1: Well, that live arm can giveth and taketh, so he might work the command, but if he finds anything, he could also get out of this.
0: 1-2 the count. Bases loaded, one out in the ninth. The pitch, breaking ball, and Kwan leaps out of the way. It's 2-2. Lowe does not run well at third. Pezzana has decent speed. Bailey does not run well at second. Rocchio with good speed at first. The set, the 2-2. Breaking ball tapped to third. Charging Garcia, gloves a short hop, throws home, and they get the fielder's choice for out number two. And that's where the lack of speed from Lowe pays off, because Garcia's only play was going to be at home, and he got Lowe easily for the second out.
1: Yeah, it's a high chopper. It was a nice play by Garcia, because a high chop, the second bounce was a short hop, and his momentum was going towards first. He was kind of positioning his body to consider both home and first. And then you could see Lowe in his peripheral pretty easily. He wasn't far down the line, so he was able to make a nice throw, get the force play, and give a shot to get out of this inning without a run.
0: And now here's Jose Ramirez, 7-7, bases loaded, two outs, and he takes the ball low, 1-0. Ramirez, a single and a sacrifice fly. He is 0-3, scored a run. 7-7, top of the ninth. Cleveland trying to hang on to first. The pitch outside, 2-0. And a dangerous pitch coming to a future Hall of Famer here.
1: Well, he has no reason to really swing here.
0: The pitch. He takes a strike. A fastball right down the middle. It's 2-1. Now, Pearson got back in the count, Doug, but I don't know that he's going to want to leave that one there again.
1: No, not with Ramirez.
0: The 2-1. Blow and stopped by Jensen in the count, 3-1. And the go-ahead run at third with the bases loaded and two outs in the top of the ninth. And a 3-1 count on the extremely patient Jose Ramirez. 7-7 game. The set. The 3-1. Outside. Ball four. And Cleveland takes the lead 8-7. Four walks in the inning for Nate Pearson. Matt Quartraro is going to the bullpen. This call of the bullpen brought to you by Liberty Mutual Insurance. With two outs, the bases loaded in the top of the ninth inning, Cleveland leads Kansas City 8-7. 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
7: Hey, this is Myron Metcalf. 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
8: Jim Vasquez on our baseball tonight studio. So who wants to win the West? The Twins blast the Rangers tonight 10-2, tagging Jacob DeGrom for 8 earned runs. Meantime, Christian Walker's 28th home run is the lone run on the board. The Astros lead the A's 1-0 in this sixth. They're looking to grab a one-game lead. They also have the tiebreak in the West. Diamondbacks sixth inning up on the Padres 7-2. They have three long balls. Should that hold up, they'd be within one game of the third wild card. Should San Diego rally, they'd claim the top wild card. 8-7 Guardians looking for more, with them loaded with two outs here in the ninth inning. Let's go back to Kansas City with Doug Glanville and Mike Farron.
9: Jim, it's been a wild one tonight. Cleveland has reclaimed the lead thanks to four walks in this ninth inning, including a bases-loaded two-out walk to Jose Ramirez. Nate Pearson out of the game. Nolan Hoffman acquired from Philadelphia the trade deadline on to face Chase DeLauder. Bases-loaded two outs. Cleveland leading top of the ninth. First pitch to DeLauder. Up and away, 1-0. After Kansas City tied it in the eighth on a two-out, two-run homer from Carter Jensen, the bullpen gave a run back, and now Kansas City is going to have to face Cade Smith, the top reliever in the American League, in the bottom of the inning. The 1-0. Foul tip into the glove of Jensen. It's 1-1.
10: Yeah, and it's tough on the, you know, the spirit of the Royals. They make this big comeback, Carter Jensen, and then they just hand it back to the Guardians.
9: Off mid set. The 1-1. Down low, the changeup, 2-1. And if you're Cleveland, I think you have to be thinking, boy, I would love to break this thing wide open. There is another righty that is up and tossing, I think Matt Festa, in case they break this open so they don't have to use Cade Smith tonight. 2-1 the count. The pitch upstairs. It's 3-1 to DeLauder. Cleveland has not had a hit in the last two innings. They have drawn seven walks.
10: I mean, they've barely taken the bat off their shoulder. They're not competitive pitchers. They're not even tempted.
9: 3-1 to the Rookie of the Year candidate. Outside ball for the fifth walk of the inning, and a second run walked home. It's 9-7 Cleveland. And the Boo Birds are out here in Kansas City.
10: I mean, this is a total implosion here. I mean, one after the other, but we also have to express the margins by which they're missing the strike zone. Like, they're not even tempting.
9: Petey Halpin came in as a pinch runner for Joe Adell and takes a ball inside. It's 1-0. Kansas City pitching tonight has walked a dozen. They've committed an error. They've made three different base running gaffes, including one in the eighth inning. Way outside by Hoffman, 2-0. And now nobody can throw strikes. It was so unusual when Noah Cameron walked four in his five innings of work. But Ursig, Pearson, and Hoffman have combined to walk eight hitters in the seventh and eighth combined. The 2-0. Ball three high, 3-0 to Halpin.
10: I mean, these guys don't even need a bat. They're just not close.
9: The 3-0. Outside, ball four.

0: A third straight bases loaded walk. It's 10-7 Cleveland in the top of the ninth.
1: We must be coming up on some sort of record of some kind. I can't even imagine. 1, 2, 3, 4, 5, 6, 7, 8, 9 walks.
0: And Martinez is the ninth man to bat in the inning, and they haven't had a hit. First pitch is a strike. 0-1. A switch hitter batting left-handed. Martinez 1-for-4. The pitch. And he lines that one, twisting fair inside the line and down to the left field corner. Two runs are home. Halpin being waved around third. The relay from Witt is in time to get him. Petey Halpin gunned down trying to score from first. Cleveland going to take a look. They will not challenge. A two-run double for Martinez and a five spot for Cleveland in the top of the ninth. We head to the bottom of the ninth. Cleveland three outs away from holding a one-game lead in the AL Central. They lead Kansas City 12-7. 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
6: Cleveland with a 5 spot in the top of the ninth. They only got one hit in the inning, an Angel Martinez double, and on it, the inning ended because Petey Allen was thrown out of the plate trying to score from first. As it is, they're 3 outs away from holding first place in the Central. Matt Festa on it. His first pitch misses to Jack Caglione. 1-0, and that double was huge, Doug, because it means that Cleveland doesn't have to use Cade Smith tonight, their relief ace.
7: Huge.
6: The 1-0, Caglione rips it foul past first is what it was.
7: And by the way, just pause for a minute at a Bobby Witt Jr.'s relay throw. I mean, is there a clock on it? It was absolutely a laser to the plate. I mean, just so well executed.
6: We've seen everything tonight. Liner to first, caught by Lowe, one out. I mean, we've seen a couple of great relays, right? The Kwan Rocchio one on the double play, that one. We have seen some really sloppy defense, and I mean, did we just see 9 walks in 2 innings by Kansas City pitching? Is that right?
7: 9 walks in 2 innings. Yeah.
6: 90 miles an hour on that throw from Witt. One out, nobody on for Michael
7: Garcia.
6: It's
7: so accurate. You know, the thing is, when you're throwing from that angle, you can hit the runner. You know, you have to really make sure you got the right throw, and that ball just is beautifully thrown.
6: Up and in, and the count 2-0 to Michael Garcia. 12-7. Cleveland leads, bottom of the ninth. The pitch, a strike in the count 2-1. That one down low in the count 3-1 to Garcia. The pitch up and in. Garcia dropping Idios Mio on that. The one out base runner here. Yeah, I don't know. The 91 running in on him felt all that good.
7: He's probably still coming out of his stupor from last inning, like where he didn't have to move and watching runners go around by him.
6: 12-5 Cleveland, mad at first with one out for Vinny Pasquantino. Pasquantino tonight has singled and walked in 4 trips. First pitch, inside a ball, 1-0. This was 7-7 going to the top of the ninth.
7: Yeah. It's like, what a comeback. Carter Jensen, the big homer. And then that was it. The ugly machine struck.
6: The 1-0. Inside, it's 2-0. The last 3 pitchers for Kansas City.

0: tonight. Lucas Hersig, who walked the bases loaded and got out of in the eighth. Nate Pearson, who walked in a run, did not get out of it. And Nolan Hoffman, who also walked in a couple. They threw a total of 59 pitches. Would you like to know how many strikes they threw? This is a strike here. And a count 2-1. Would you like to guess?
1: 19.
0: Close. 18.
1: 18.
0: 59 pitches, 18 strikes.
1: Yikes.
0: Pitch fouled down the left field line and out of play.
1: I feel like there was, I remember with Jason Stark, we had a podcast on, I think the Pirates had kind of a crazy inning like that maybe last year or 2 years ago, where they just kind of walk, hit by pitch, walk. It was something very similar.
0: The pitch popped up into shallow left, racing out Ramirez, and he makes a great running catch for out number two, and Garcia back to first. Jose Ramirez went a mile to get that ball and holds his hands over his head as if to say, I did it. Two outs.
1: We come to expect it. You know, this guy up by five, and he's hustling hard down the line, and he looked like he outran that ball. He really made a quick first step, and he was gone.
0: And the last chance for Kansas City is Salvador Perez. Down 12-7. First pitch is a ball. Mikel Garcia will take second uncontested. The defensive indifference is the call as Matt Festa will not tie his shoes.
1: Tony, that's like, it's got to be the only, like, a baseball thing. Something called defensive indifference. I mean, like, what other sport has that? Like, boredom.
0: The 1-0, swing and a miss, 1-1.
1: That's going to go down as boredom.
0: I mean, I would
1: I'm letting
0: say
1: you go.
0: There's a lot of things I try to say to my wife that I would say that she gives me defensive indifference.
1: That's just a cool thing about baseball. Who came up with that term, yeah. Defensive indifference?
0: The 1-1. Popped up, foul territory off to the right. Now Kansas City down to their final strike.
1: We're going
0: to
1: judge that. You know what? The infield didn't care. They just were interested. They just were not interested in making a – so we're going to score it that way.
0: I think we should just start calling it like a Jay Cutler meme, right? Like, don't care. Maybe we should write it down as DC. The 1-2 to Perez. Poked down the right field line, racing over Martinez, but it'll fall out of play. Right along the netting.
1: I mean, it's got to be more catchier term. Like ennui. We could do ennui.
0: Oh, I like that.
1: The ennui. Let him go. I mean, it's like kind of like charity. It's something charitable, like 501c3.
0: 1-2 the count to Perez. The pitch. So we get a foul out of play off to the right as well. Yeah, but charity isn't indifferent. I mean, I think the indifference really has to rule the day, right? Like, it's...
1: Like, nah.
0: Yeah, you got to be like, it's the whatever.
1: It's like, yeah, go ahead.
0: It's a very Gen X thing.
1: I mean, it could be charitable. Like, go ahead. You know what? Take the base. That's okay. Take it.
0: The 1-2. Fouled away. This base means nothing to me.
1: This is like, yeah. You want it, fine. Just have
0: great.
1: It.
0: Have it. And save me having to put it up for sale at the garage sale, right? 1-2 the count. Two outs, last of the ninth. Garcia at second. Kansas City down 12-7. The pitch. And Perez launches one deep to left field. That one is way out of here, and it's 12-9. Salvador Perez is 21st of the year. An absolute tank. That went all the way to the Royals Hall of Fame, 433 feet to left.
1: Well, they have been spinning Salvador Perez the entire night. Slider, slider, slider, sweeper, curve. They've just spun him, and he finally, he's been fouling it off. He finally caught one out in front, and boy, did he not miss that one.
0: I mean, that was annihilated. What a absolutely incredible ball game tonight. And not in like the, this has been so perfectly played, in a It is beautiful in its imperfections this evening.
1: It's like kind of when you come off of a roller coaster, and then right after that you go on another ride, and then you realize you're dizzy, and then you try to eat a sandwich, and that doesn't work.
0: So you're saying that this game has made you green around the gills?
1: I mean, it's like, what is going on? I mean, it's wild. And, like, I mean,
0: it's
1: who knows?
0: Nuts.
1: Royals, you know, their offense has been on point. I mean, they haven't run the bases well, but they've hit.
0: 12-9 the score. Massey to first. Glove by Lowe. He'll take it himself. And this one is over. The Cleveland Guardians behind a 5-run top of the ninth where they managed just one hit. Beat the Kansas City Royals tonight. It wasn't easy, 12-9, but they hold on to a one-game lead in the American League Central. Their magic number is 2 to clinch the Central and to buy a perfectly imperfect ball game tonight. This was a lot of fun. There was some crazy stuff that happened.
1: Yeah, I'm not even sure what to highlight here. I mean, there was so much going on, but the Guardians, look, this is a game where they know the stakes, and their pitching was not sharp. Gavin Williams didn't have his good stuff. He was walking batters, gave up a lot of hits. And their bullpen did a pretty decent job of kind of keeping it close until Gattis had his struggles. But they showed a lot of discipline. Some of it was just because of the lack of command from the Royals. But overall, they did their game. You know, they made contact. They got some big hits. They had some home runs. They spread it out. And it was all through the lineup where everybody contributed. And that is kind of how the Guardians have played well. I mean, mostly it's been run prevention. They didn't do that well tonight, but they showed that they can still score a lot of runs. And the Royals, just a lot of flashes of brilliance, but a lot of struggles with just basic mistakes on the bases and things like command where you just shot yourself in the foot.
0: Angel Martinez knocked in the first two and the last two runs for Cleveland. Carter Jensen, a great night in a losing effort. A pair of homers, 5 knocked in for Kansas City. The totals for Cleveland, 12 runs on 9 hits, 2 errors. They left 11 for Kansas City, 9 runs, 13 hits, 1 error. They left 7. Hunter Gattis, gets the win. The loss to Nate Pearson. Game took 3 hours and 12 minutes here in front of 26,034 tonight at Kauffman Stadium in Kansas City. We will be back here tomorrow at 7 o'clock Eastern time for game 2 of this series as the Guardians try again to get closer to clinching the AL Central. They have a one-game lead over the Chicago White Sox. We're excited to be with you tomorrow evening. Now for our producer, Mike Martino, engineer Ryan Oler, I'm Mike Farron from Kauffman Stadium in Kansas City. Doug Glanville and I are through here. We'll send things to Jim Basquel in the studio with the postgame show.
2: All right, Mike, thanks so much. Yeah, they'll need to keep that one-game lead. As you mentioned, the White Sox have the tiebreak in the Central. 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

0: just sauce and cheese in it. And I had that nonstop when I came home from summer. 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
3: June Basketball back on the Baseball Tonight post-game show on the heels of a wild series opener for the Guardians and Royals. Cleveland came into this one game up on the White Sox for the top spot in the Central, but Chicago has the tiebreak, so they needed to maintain that one-game advantage throughout this series. 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Well, it was the visitors that struck first in the very first frame. They were loaded for Angel Martinez.
20: 3-2, the pitch on the ground pass Garcia into left field. It's a base hit. Kwan is home. Here comes Ramirez. It's a two-run single for Angel Martinez. And Cleveland has a 2-0 lead in the first.
3: And the Royals got one back on a Jack Caglione.

0: Run scoring single in the bottom half, a 27-pitch frame for Gavin Williams. In the second, Austin Hedges leading off.
1: 1-1 in the air to left. Pretty well hit. John Rave going back, still going back. He's to the warning track. He leaps and it's gone. Home run number 6 on the year for Austin Hedges, and Cleveland has a 3-1 lead.
0: Yes, they do. Two long balls along the way. Meantime, Carter Jensen in the second, bottom half of that frame. Williams, their ace, didn't really have it on this night. One out, one gone for Jensen.
1: Williams ready at the 2-2. Breaking ball hammered deep down the right field line. That one is back, and it is gone. Carter Jensen sets off the fireworks at Kauffman Stadium with a two-run shot, his 26th of the year, and we are tied at 3.
0: Yes, they were square. They would swap a sack flies in the fourth to be even at a 4. Meantime, Caglione's run scoring single would give KC a lead in the following frame, and that would be it. 3 1/3 for Williams. So top 5 down run, one on for David Fry.
1: Here's the 1-0 to David Fry, and he swings and launches one deep to left field. That one is back, and Cleveland reclaims the lead. Number 8 on the year for David Fry, and it's 6-5 Guardians in the fifth.
0: Indeed. Meantime, KC would botch a rundown of Travis Bazzana. That allowed another run to cross in a 3-run frame for the visitors, up 7-5. Kyle Isbell did make a terrific catch on a Stephen Kwan drive that could have added more. Eighth inning with the tying run on. John Rave fly out to Kwan. They doubled off Michael Massey. Don't know where he was going. KC base running all night long was horrific. But Isbell would get a single, so the tying run at the plate are for Jensen again, and he again comes through.
1: Isbell from first pitch. Jensen swings and high. It's one high in the air, deep to right center field. Martinez going back. He's to the fence. It's gone. It's tied.
2: Carter Jensen.
0: Second two-run swat. Second time he evened the game, this time at 7. So it set it up ninth inning. Cleveland got 3 4-pitch walks from Nate Pearson with one out. The sacks were loaded for Stephen Kwan. He had a force out at home, so two outs now. Bases juiced. Jose Ramirez at the dish.
1: 7-7 game. The set. The 3-1. Outside, ball 4, and Cleveland takes the lead 8-7. 4 walks in the inning for Nate Pearson.
0: Are you kidding me? That is the lead run. Nolan Hoffman would come in and produce 2 more runs courtesy of walks. 3 runs across in the frame. 3 bases loaded, walks. Bases still juiced for Angel Martinez.
1: The pitch. And he lines that one, twisting fair inside the line and down the left field corner. 2 runs are home. Halpin being waved around third. The relay from Witt is in time to get him. Petey Halpin gunned down trying to score from first. A 2-run double for Martinez and a 5 spot for Cleveland in the top of the 9.
0: Yes, indeed. We'll call that the play of the game for 2 reasons, actually. It was the only hit in a 5-run ninth inning for the Cleveland Guardians as they bat around in that frame to go up 12-7, but they also nabbed the runner at the plate as well on the defensive end. That's your play of the game brought to you by Grainger. 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Meantime, Matt Festa got the ball ninth inning, got the final 3 outs, but not before surrendering a 2-run home run to Salvador Perez to make it 12-9. He'd finally close it out.
1: 12-9 the score. Massey to first, glove by Lowe. He'll take it himself, and this one is over. The Cleveland Guardians behind a 5-run top of the ninth where they managed just 1 hit. Beat the Kansas City Royals tonight. It wasn't easy, 12-9, but they hold on to a 1-game lead in the American League Central. Their magic number is 2 to clinch the Central and to buy.
0: Indeed, Mike Farron, that was the case for the Guards. They hold serve after the White Sox earlier on this night got a 6-1 win over the Rockies. Munetaka Murakami hit 2 home runs, knocked in 3 in that game, so Cleveland maintains the 1-game lead with 2 to play. 83rd win for the White Sox. That's the most ever for a team following 3 straight 100-plus loss seasons. That's from the great Sarah Langs. AL West, who really wants it? Does anyone want it? The A's lead the Astros

the Yankees in oh split two in the Bronx. Pete Alonso, two home runs, 42-43. That leads the American League. 113 RBIs also lead the American League. And the Brewers get their 101st win on the season as they get it done by a count of 8-4 over the Cardinals. Milwaukee, 101 is the most wins in franchise history. Once again, our final score, the Guardians beat the Royals 12-9 to keep their one-game lead in the American League Central on the White Sox with two to play. Our next broadcast is the Guardians at Royals. That's 6:30 Saturday. That comes your way. Coming up next, it's game night. For producer Rob Kelly, technical director Camilla Ortiz, associate producer Jake Bosa, I'm Jim Baskwell. 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

0: 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This week, Jason McCourty, Mike Golic Jr., and Mike Golic Sr. join me to break down all the NFL action ahead of week three. 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
22: That Mia, that they've been there, done that before.
23: Only five teams have started 0-3 since 1990 and then made the playoffs. Two of those five teams were the Texans in 2025 and 2018. So if there's any team that can do it, it's certainly them. But at the same time, I wouldn't put the odds on it all that great. This game is taking place in Indianapolis. The Colts are another team that if they were to fall to 0-3, that temperature check out there for Shane Steichen, Chris Ballard, a lot of reports of where there was there arguing on the sideline. Of course, Carly Ursay Gordon is patrolling those sidelines during the game. A lot of folks took issue with that for whatever the reason in week two. Yeah, it could get ugly in Indianapolis.

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0: Back to school season means backpacks, schedules, and busy mornings. But there's one thing a lot of families forget to plan for. What happens when school germs start spreading and someone gets sick? Joining us now is Dr. Peter McCullough with some smart ways to be prepared before the school year begins. So, Doctor, back to school is exciting, but it also seems to be the time of year that families start getting sick again. Why does this season hit so many households?
1: Because people miss an opportunity, and that is to use nasal sprays and throat sprays twice a day preventively. These have been shown to reduce the common cold, flu, RSV, and other viral infections, but it has to be done twice a day on a regular basis.
0: What are some of the most common health issues that families run into once the school season does start?
1: The kids are back in school, they're coughing, they're sneezing, and they clearly spread viruses and other illnesses. And so it's important to be ready at home with a medical emergency kit so as parents, you can handle issues that come up with the children and avoid going to the urgent care.
0: So is that what you recommend parents do now so that they're not scrambling later? Get the medical emergency kit in case something happens?
1: For sure. After routine preventive measures are taken, the last thing we want to do is have a child get so sick that they need to go into the urgent care or emergency room for IV antibiotics. 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
1: 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Chris Burnett with you here on SportsCenter All Night to the West Coast for some late night ACC college football action. Clemson visiting Cal. Just the second all-time meeting between the programs. Cal defeated Clemson 37-13 in the 1992 Citrus Bowl. This one might be bigger for Clemson, though. Tigers just haven't looked like themselves in a while. Clemson is averaging 298 yards per game this season, 128th out of 138 FBS programs, worst in the ACC, and we'll pick this one up in the second quarter.
2: Low man wins. It's a battle of wills right here. Punch set, Reynolds, shotgun, direct snap, Davis and Wilmer. Time, look at end zone, got there, touchdown. Clemson takes a 9-7 lead at the 5:37 mark of the second on a long drive put together by Clemson. Onda punted away. Davies and a catch made by Wesco coming up and makes a tack. Comes across the 50, got the 40, got the 30, got the 20, got the 10, got the 6. A touchdown return by Wesco. He came flying up the field, Tim. Caught that and off to the races he went.
1: Clemson Tigers Sports Network, and Clemson holds on for the win 24-10. SportsCenter All Night, ESPN Radio, back to the diamond, Cardinals, Brewers. Brewers have a team record 100 wins this season, the most by an NL Central team since 2016. St. Louis, out of it this year, maybe next year, jumping all the way to the eighth.
2: The 1-1 pitch, and Bryce, a ground ball left side, that's going to find its way into left field. Trejo's in, streaking around third is Hamilton. He will score. The Brewers break the tie. It is 6-4 Milwaukee here in the eighth.
1: 6:20 WTMJ, and the Brewers would win it 8-4, the 101st win this season. That's the most in baseball as they hold the number one seed in the postseason. Cubs, Red Sox said, hey, let's play two today. So game one of a doubleheader for these two. The Red Sox clinched a playoff spot for the second consecutive season on Sunday, hoping to clinch the five seed here. They need a win in one of the doubleheaders and some help. The Cubs clinched postseason berth with the win over the Marlins on Thursday. So bottom of the seventh, score tied 3-3.
2: 0-1 to Wong. Pitch is swung and ripped into left field, base hit, and the Red Sox go ahead. That's why you don't bunt. Connor drives him home. Roman touches the plate. It's a double for Wong, and it's 4-3 Red Sox.
3: What I tell you.
1: 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That was enough to finish it off. Red Sox indeed get the win 4-3, and they do clinch the number five seed in the American League. And a date with the Yankees in a best-of-three wildcard series beginning Tuesday. That's consecutive postseason meetings against New York for just the second time in series history. Game two, the fun continued. The runs did not. Scoreless in the bottom of the eighth.
2: Pitch. Swinging a high drive into deep left field. It's carrying back at the warning track. Hits at the wall. It's off the green. The Red Sox are going to take the lead. Tyler Falefa scores. Jones behind him. Wall ball, two-run double for Abreu. What a welcome sight that is. And it's 2-0 Red Sox.
3: That ball had to have been absolutely torched to hit that high up on the monster.
1: WEEI 93.7 FM. Abreu had gone 10 straight games without an RBI, longest drought of the season. And 2-0 is your final score. Red Sox take both games on Friday. For the Cubs, they missed the chance to

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0: Joe Budden here. 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
1: 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Chris Burnett with you here on SportsCenter All Night to the West Coast for some late night ACC college football action. Clemson visiting Cal. Just the second all-time meeting between the programs. Cal defeated Clemson 37-13 in the 1992 Citrus Bowl. This one might be bigger for Clemson, though. Tigers just haven't looked like themselves in a while. Clemson is averaging 298 yards per game this season, 128th out of 138 FBS programs, worst in the ACC, and we'll pick this one up in the second quarter.
2: Low man wins. It's a battle of wills right here. Punch set, Reynolds, shotgun, direct snap, Davis and Walmart. Time, look at end zone, got there, touchdown. Clemson takes a 9-7 lead at the 5:37 mark of the second on a long drive put together by Clemson. So on to punt it away. Davies and a catch made by Wesco coming up and makes a tack. Comes across the 50, got the 40, got the 30, got the 20, got the 10, got the 6. A touchdown return by Wesco. He came flying up the field, Tim. Caught that and off to the races he went.
1: Clemson Tigers Sports Network, and Clemson holds on for the win 24-10. SportsCenter All Night, ESPN Radio, back to the diamond. Cardinals, Brewers. Brewers have a team record 100 wins this season, the most by an NL Central team since 2016. St. Louis, out of it this year. Maybe next year. Jumping all the way to the eighth.
3: The 1-1 pitch. And Bryce, a ground ball left side. That's going to find its way into left field. Chorio's in. Streaking around third is Hamilton. He will score. The Brewers break the tie. It is 6-4 Milwaukee here in the eighth.
1: 620 WTMJ, and the Brewers would win it 8-4, the 101st win this season. That's the most in baseball as they hold the number one seed in the postseason. Cubs, Red Sox said, hey, let's play two today. So game one of a doubleheader for these two. The Red Sox clinched a playoff spot for the second consecutive season on Sunday, hoping to clinch the five seed here. They need a win in one of the doubleheaders and some help. The Cubs clinched postseason berth with the win over the Marlins on Thursday. So bottom of the seventh, score tied 3-3.
3: 0-1 to Wong. Pitch is swung and ripped into left field. Base hit and the Red Sox go ahead. That's why you don't bunt. Connor drives him home. Roman touches the plate. It's a double for Wong, and it's 4-3 Red Sox.
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1: 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That was enough to finish it off. Red Sox indeed get the win 4-3, and they do clinch the number five seed in the American League and a date with the Yankees in a best-of-three wildcard series beginning Tuesday. That's consecutive postseason meetings against New York for just the second time in series history. Game two, the fun continued. The runs did not. Scoreless in the bottom of the eighth.
3: Pitch. Swinging a high drive into deep left field. It's carrying back at the warning track. Hits at the wall. It's off the green. The Red Sox are going to take the lead. Tyler Falefa scores. Jones behind him. Wall ball, two-run double for Abreu. What a welcome sight that is. And it's 2-0 Red Sox.
2: That ball had to have been absolutely torched to hit that high up on the monster.
1: 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Abreu had gone 10 straight games without an RBI, longest drought of the season. And 2-0 is your final score. Red Sox take both games on Friday. For the Cubs, they missed the chance to clinch.

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3: Back to school season means backpacks, schedules, and busy mornings. But there's one thing a lot of families forget to plan for. What happens when school germs start spreading and someone gets sick? Joining us now is Dr. Peter McCullough with some smart ways to be prepared before the school year begins. So, Doctor, back to school is exciting, but it also seems to be the time of year that families start getting sick again. Why does this season hit so many households?
4: Because people miss an opportunity, and that is to use nasal sprays and throat sprays twice a day preventively. These have been shown to reduce the common cold, flu, RSV, and other viral infections, but it has to be done twice a day on a regular basis.
3: What are some of the most common health issues that families run into once the school season does start?
4: The kids are back in school, they're coughing, they're sneezing, and they clearly spread viruses and other illnesses. And so it's important to be ready at home with a medical emergency kit so as parents, you can handle issues that come up with the children and avoid going to the urgent care.
3: So is that what you recommend parents do now so that they're not scrambling later? Get the medical emergency kit in case something happens?

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1: 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Chris Burnett with you here on SportsCenter All Night to the West Coast for some late-night ACC college football action. Clemson visiting Cal, just the second all-time meeting between the programs. Cal defeated Clemson 37-13 in the 1992 Citrus Bowl. This one might be bigger for Clemson, though. Tigers just haven't looked like themselves in a while. Clemson is averaging 298 yards per game this season, 128th out of 138 FBS programs, worst in the ACC, and we'll pick this one up in the second quarter.
2: Low man wins. It's a battle of wills right here. Punch set, middles, shotgun, direct snap, Davis and Walmart. Time, look at end zone, got there, touchdown. Clemson takes a 9-7 lead at the 5:37 mark of the second on a long drive put together by Clemson. So on to punt it away. Davies and a catch made by Wesco coming up and makes a tap. Comes across the 50, got the 40, got the 30, got the 20, got the 10, got the 6. A touchdown return by Wesco. He came flying up the field, Tim. Caught that and off to the races he went.
1: Clemson Tigers Sports Network, and Clemson holds on for the win 24-10. 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Cardinals, Brewers. Brewers have a team record 100 wins this season, the most by an NL Central team since 2016. St. Louis, out of it this year. Maybe next year. Jumping all the way to the eighth.
3: The 1-1 pitch. And Bryce, a ground ball left side. That's going to find its way into left field. Cherrios in. Streaking around third is Hamilton. He will score. The Brewers break the tie. It is 6-4 Milwaukee here in the eighth.
1: 620 WTMJ, and the Brewers would win it 8-4, the 101st win this season. That's the most in baseball as they hold the number one seed in the postseason. Cubs, Red Sox said, hey, let's play two today. So game one of a doubleheader for these two. The Red Sox clinched a playoff spot for the second consecutive season on Sunday, hoping to clinch the five seed here. They need a win in one of the doubleheaders and some help. The Cubs clinched postseason berth with the win over the Marlins on Thursday. So bottom of the seventh, score tied 3-3.
4: 0-1 to Wong. Pitch is swung and ripped into left field. Base hit, and the Red Sox go ahead. That's why you don't bunt. Connor drives him home. Roman touches the plate. It's a double for Wong, and it's 4-3 Red Sox.
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1: 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That was enough to finish it off. Red Sox indeed get the win 4-3, and they do clinch the number five seed in the American League and a date with the Yankees in a best-of-three wildcard series beginning Tuesday. That's consecutive postseason meetings against New York for just the second time in series history. Game two, the fun continued. The runs did not. Scoreless in the bottom of the eighth.
4: Pitch. Swinging a high drive in a deep left field. It's carrying back at the warning track. It's at the wall. It's off the green. The Red Sox are going to take the lead. Tiger for

0: Joe Budden here. 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
1: Well, it is the first Saturday of fall, and it's a day in college football where we know some ranked teams are going to fall. Six matchups involving two teams in the top 25, including College Game Day on Rocky Top, Texas and Tennessee. What's up, everybody? Good morning. Hammer and Amateur on ESPN Radio. We're on the ESPN app. We're on Sirius XM Channel 80. 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E, it is the orangest matchup in the history of orange.
2: Yeah.
1: It's a little weird. I'm kind of surprised. Texas only a 5.5-point favorite today. And I know a lot of people, Emmett, that think that Arch Manning and Sark and company should be on upset alert as they go into Neyland to take on the Volunteers. It's where College Game Day is coming up here in a couple of hours.
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0: Joe Budden here. 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

0: have been shown to reduce the common cold, flu, RSV, and other viral infections, but it has to be done twice a day on a regular basis.
1: What are some of the most common health issues that families run into once the school season does start?
0: The kids are back in school, they're coughing, they're sneezing, and they clearly spread viruses and other illnesses. 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
1: So is that what you recommend parents do now so that they're not scrambling later? 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
0: For sure. After routine preventive measures are taken, the last thing we want to do is have a child get so sick that they need to go into the urgent care or emergency room for IV antibiotics. We can use oral antivirals and antibiotics at home under the guidance of doctors through the guidebook and on telemedicine.
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0: we got to get our next topic going for caller bingo at 888-SAY-ESPN, 888-729-3776. Do you think Rocky Top, is it like one of the best five songs in college football, or do you find Rocky Top annoying? College Game Day is at Tennessee today for Texas and Tennessee.
1: I hear Rocky Top. I don't know the song, though. Like, I hear people reference, and I actually
0: don't
1: know the song.
0: You don't know the song?
1: I don't think I know the song.
0: Rocky
1: I
0: mean, Top, you'll always be home, sweet home to me.
1: Nope.
0: 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Woo! Rocky Top 10. Like, this doesn't resonate?
1: No, not hip. Huh, I'm from the land till I die. That's what I'm hip to. This is what it is.
0: There you go. Oh, you're going to be...
1: Can't say
0: Pat McAfee's going to be singing it in about an hour and a half.
1: Oh, you know
0: that. I guarantee
1: that.
0: You that,
1: yeah,
0: Emmett.
1: You know that.
0: Emmett, based on this game, caller bingo, we want to talk to somebody who is volunteering this morning.
1: Yes.
0: So, here's the thing. Not rooting for Tennessee. We imagine people are listening to ESPN Radio who are doing that. No.
1: Right.
0: In honor of the Tennessee Volunteers, if you're on your way to a soup kitchen today,
1: that's right.
0: If you're helping the elderly out today,
1: if you're parking cars, you're doing,
0: if you're planting
2: walking
0: an
2: dogs.
0: If you're planting an urban garden today, and you're

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1: Well, the Week 4 college football slate has six games involving two ranked teams, so I think we're going to learn a little bit more about some of these teams today. What do we know? 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Hammer and Emmett talking about it this morning, getting you ready for a big football Saturday, ESPN Radio. We're on the ESPN app. We're on Sirius XM Channel 80. 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I'm Aaron Goldhammer. He is Emmett Golden. Emmett, I'm kind of confused, so I kind of want you to help me walk through this, okay?
2: Okay.
1: So
2: right.
1: We're like 25% of the way through the season, right? Because most teams, you know, they play 12 games in the college football season. We're through three of them.
2: Right.
1: There are a couple of teams who, to your point from earlier, haven't played anybody yet. I don't know what to think about Georgia, who hasn't played a soul. They could be the best team in the country. They could not even make the playoff for all. Penn State has not played anybody yet. USC, let's be honest, they have a big game today. They haven't played anybody yet. So is there anything that you have figured out, you think, so far about the 2026 college football season, or is most of this still going to be determined in the next 9 weeks?
2: And the only thing I'm super confident about right now is Trinidad Chambliss is going to win the Heisman. That's kind of the only thing I'm confident in. I think they're going to keep riding this wave, and he'll play well.

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0: are in Knoxville, Tennessee, and Johnny Knoxville will be our guest picker today.
1: Whoa,
0: a week after Morgan Freeman, okay, you know, you had to follow that up with Knoxville in Knoxville.
2: Okay. It's interesting, yeah.
0: Peyton Manning is going to be there for the kicking contest, okay? So imagine being Peyton, but you can't get your picks in on the bit because Johnny Knoxville is bumping you.
2: Yeah, but at least you get the kick. You know,
0: we've had a couple of winners. I think, how do they pick these winners for the who is in the kicking contest? It feels like it's always a college soccer player. It's never like, you know, I don't know, me, who can't make a 10-yard
2: field. I don't know, man. I'm sure there's a form you could fill out somewhere to get you an opportunity. We got to find that out.
0: But I would need to really warm up my leg in order to feel ready to go.
2: That'll help.
0: It won't. I would need like Phil Dawson or somebody to train me for a year, and then maybe I would feel like I could step out and get it done. There are some weeks where I see college games where kids can't make 33-yard field goals. Dudes are making them on college game day to win $1 million. That's pressure. When it comes, that's life-changing pressure when it comes to a kick. And the collar bingo we're looking for somebody wearing a cowboy hat right now. Emmett, how are we doing at 888-SAY-ESPN in honor of Texas with Texas and Tennessee on game day today?
2: Yeah, we're doing terrible. A guy called and was like, yeah, I'm not wearing a cowboy hat, but I'm from Texas. And it's like, that didn't count. We need you to be wearing a cowboy hat.

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0: Joe Budden here. 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

0: game day as I'm watching here in the studio. There's one about Arch Manning, and he's doing a yoga pose where he arches his back. It feels like he's the center of all of the Tennessee smack talk today. And then there's another sign that says, the best quarterback in Texas is Glenn Powell, a reference to the Chad Powers show that's on Disney Plus and Hulu.
1: Okay. Yeah, I haven't seen that one.
0: You could make the Arch Manning overrated case right up until the fourth quarter against Ohio State. And then I'm sorry, Emmett, I'm not listening to it anymore.
2: Aaron, that's all I saw on Twitter during that game is Arch is overrated. Arch isn't that good. And at the end of it, Arch walked out of there beating the number one team in the country. So
0: coming back from 20 down in the fourth quarter. I'm not saying he was perfect.
2: No.
0: But whether you lead your team when they need you the most or not is how you define a franchise quarterback. You can tune in. College football action. Emmett, we've called it actually the biggest game of the day. LSU hosting Texas A&M. Coverage begins.

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7: And 5 hours of College Game Day begins right now. What a day that we have. Six ranked-on-ranked matchups, the most we've had in a single week in a few years. Four of them in the SEC. How about four undefeated showdowns? Number one, Texas walking into Neyland Stadium to face undefeated Tennessee. Ole Miss and Florida, both 3-0, colliding in the swamp. Iowa and Michigan putting perfect records on the line of the Big House. Tonight, Missouri, Mississippi State, somebody's 3-0. And someone's got to go. And that's before A&M, LSU, Oregon, USC, Oklahoma, Georgia. Strap in from noon to midnight. College football bringing the heat. ESPN Radio Game Day starts right now. Matt Schick, Trevor Maddich, and Matt Sims here with you on College Game Day. 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Of course, the TV version is in Knoxville today for a meeting between Texas and Tennessee, meeting for just the fourth time and the first time during the regular season. Previous three meetings coming in the Cotton Bowl, Tennessee winning in 1951 before Texas won it in 53 and 1969. Matt Sims.

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1: Matt Schick, Matt Sims, and Trevor Maddich. Bunch of good games here coming up today, including one that lost a little bit of its luster with both teams losing at A&M, going down to Kentucky last week in blowout fashion. Yet LSU, blown out in the first half, came back, but it was Ole Miss there at the end in Trinidad Shambliss. LSU and Texas A&M, the loser of this falls to the old Chuck Woolery territory, 2-2. 2-2 record, and they would be 0-2 in SEC play.
2: Oh, no.
1: That game, 7:30 p.m. Eastern on ABC. Trevor Maddich, who needs this more? A&M ranked 23rd, LSU ranked 10th. Who needs the dub?
3: I would say they both need it equally. They both have a conference loss. They both had incredibly high expectations coming into the season for different reasons. A&M, a more mature team with more mature systems and a more mature culture. LSU, because of have you ever heard of their coach, Lane Kiffin? So that's the LSU problem, right, if they don't win. And this game is not necessarily a playoff game, but a three-loss team, good chance they won't make the 12-team playoff, and whoever loses this game will pick up their second loss in September. So if I were to say, is there one team that needs it most, it would be thin, but I would say LSU, because of the expectations with Lane Kiffin, because of losing against the team that he left last year, and because this is a home game. And if he loses the second straight SEC game at home, things could get pretty ugly in that stadium.
1: LSU, after today, still has games at Kentucky, home against Mississippi State. They got a game at Auburn. They've got Alabama, Texas, both at home, and then at Tennessee. There are a lot of landmines there. Texas A&M, they've got Arkansas, then they're at Missouri. They've got Alabama on the road at South Carolina, home against Tennessee, at Oklahoma, and home against Texas. So both of these teams have games against Bama and Texas. Both of these teams seem destined for 9-3, 8-4 in that territory, Sims. And,
2: yeah.
1: And what have you seen from LSU that gives you hope that this team can get back on track? Are you buying into Sam Levitt? He looked shaky last week a little bit against Trinidad Shambliss. Is he the right quarterback to take this team where they want to be, which is the college football playoff?
2: Yeah, I mean, he's the right quarterback for the current state of this football team and just what they're going through. I definitely feel like he needs to develop a little bit more with just trusting his natural instincts as a passer first. 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

0: see will take advantage of any mistakes that they make or any lapses in focus or concentration. And when things go bad for Oregon, who is the bell cow that's going to snap everybody into focus? And according to Dan Lanning, the quarterback needs to do a better job of being that guy.
1: Oregon's struggling defensive front against USC's improved run game. You also have some issues with that USC defense. Gave up 35 points, 460 total yards against Rutgers. Rutgers was 6 of 11 on third down, 3 of 4 on fourth down, including a long fake punt deep in their own end. So, Sims, there are issues on both sides here. It feels like the first one to 35 might win this one.
2: Yeah, it might be 45, honestly. And you're right. The special teams play by Rutgers was a big play in that game. K.J. Duff, too, as well, for all those at home. He's a receiver for Rutgers. He's a first-round talent type of a receiver, and he was absolutely eating up the Oregon secondary consistently. But it's going to be a really good matchup. I think it's going to be one that's really down to the wire, and it's going to be fun. I think there's a great opportunity for Lincoln Riley to get a big-time win.
1: 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Up next, a top five team gets a win, but are they who we think they are? 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
6: Back-to-school season means backpacks, schedules, and busy mornings. But there's one thing a lot of families forget to plan for. What happens when school germs start spreading and someone gets sick? Joining us now is Dr. Peter McCullough with some smart ways to be prepared before the school year begins. So, Doctor, back-to-school is exciting, but it also seems to be the time of year that families start getting sick again. Why does this season hit so many households?
7: Because people miss an opportunity, and that is to use nasal sprays and throat sprays twice a day preventively. 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
1: All right, full disclosure, I'm against everything that's about to happen here. We're being forced to make picks. I would like it more. I'd be totally in favor of it if I had a good record. When I make picks, I want to be like, look, I'm going to pick that game, that game, that game. They give us the list, and now we got to pick them. Although, I do feel good about these picks. I felt decent every week. My record's 4-11. Sims, how are we feeling?
2: I'm feeling great, Coach. I'm at the top of the leaderboard. You know, I'm 8-7 on the season. I'm feeling sharp and ready to go for today. Feel confident about today's games, too. So I'm on the complete opposite side of the house of you.
1: I see Trevor Maddich with a record of 0-5 last week.
2: Trevor,
1: what happened?
2: I mean, well, you're like our expert here. What the hell is happening?
3: I was consistent.
1: That means you fade him last week, you're on board this week. Law of average is kicking in. Let's go around the board here. And the studio is losing to the control room. Never a good sign. Maybe we'll turn the microphones on in the control room later on today.
2: Yeah.
1: All right, Texas at Tennessee, about to kick off here in 10 minutes. I will take the points here with Tennessee, +5.5. Could be wrong, as all of these could be, like they were last week. But I like Tennessee here with the run game and the ability here at home to at least keep it close. I'm still waiting for Arch Manning to play a four-quarter game on the road. Simsy, give me Tennessee plus the points.
2: Man, good for you, Schick, and me as the Tennessee Vol. You would think, yes, I would take Tennessee in the... No, I'm not. I'm actually going with Texas in the points. Because the thing is, for me, is that like Heupel and all them, I just feel like in the fourth quarter, they always just lose a little steam. And I think that sometimes his offensive scheme, it kind of gets a little old against really good football teams. Give me Texas with 5.5.
1: Trevor?
3: I'll take Texas. I think the defensive stats in terms of sacks and pressures and things like that, Tennessee has built up, has been against teams that don't have the quarterback at all.

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1: 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Matt Schick, Matt Sims, and Trevor Maddich. And what a throw by Arch Manning, Matt Sims. What did you see?
2: First of all, I thought you weren't going to make it back from the little boys' room in time. I was excited to bring us back from break there, and then you
1: never
2: sat
1: let
2: down.
1: You happen. No, never let it happen.
2: You did. You know, I'm the backup quarterback. That was like, oh my god, the starter's a little banged up. I got a chance. Oh, no, he's back. But you're right, Arch Manning. Beautiful corner throw. Great protection in the pocket. Finds Jermaine Bishop Jr. for a 29-yard completion. And you just, Schick, you can't even hand this ball off as good as that throw was on the sideline there to set up the low red zone area. But I must say, the Tennessee defensive front, it's legit. They're disruptive. They're playing some good football. So really doing some good things, but very good throw right there by Arch Manning to set them up in the low red.
1: Let's get an update here, and we'll finish that drive here for Texas. They've got a second down and goal. How about an update from Columbus, Ohio?
0: Illinois at number 7, Ohio State.
1: It is 14-7, Ohio State, Trevor Maddich. You just had Illinois with a 6-play, 75-yard drive, capped off by a 22-yard touchdown run.
3: It was a fast start for the Buckeyes. Two quick touchdown passes to Jeremiah Smith. 14-0, and in Illinois refused to go away. They ripped off a 37-yard run, then a 21-yard pass, then a 22-yard touchdown run by Anderson, and they just gouged the Ohio State defense. I mean, the Buckeyes must be stunned, but I don't think Illinois is. I mean, Illinois is like, we need big plays to win this game, and they got big plays to score that touchdown.
1: Jordan Anderson with the 22-yard touchdown run. Aiden Loffrey has a 37-yard run today. So the run game kind of gagged.

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7: There is so much happening right now. Big news out of Knoxville we'll get to here in just a moment. Matt Schick, Matt Sims, and Trevor Maddich. Wake Forest has regained the lead on Louisville. Ty Clark third with a six-yard touchdown run, seven plays, 75-yard drive. They lead 16th-ranked Louisville. A week after Louisville took down SMU at home, they're trailing by three at home. That game can be seen on ESPN, 13 minutes to go in the first half. Colorado was just stuffed on 4th and inches at midfield, so Baylor has the football 1st and 10 at the Colorado 48-yard line. 21-0 Texas Tech as they have a lead over Sam Houston. That is in the first half. But Matt Sims, the big story.

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1: Boston College leads Virginia Tech 14-6, 9 minutes to go in the fourth quarter. Virginia Tech driving the football inside the BC 25-yard line. Ohio State just delivering a hit on Caden Hauser, but the Illini trying to keep on moving the football. They are down 28-13 there at the Buckeye 39-yard line. Meanwhile, Tennessee and Texas, a game that we've had our eye on all day long. And Tennessee is within 3 points. They've just finished the third quarter. It's Texas 13, Tennessee 10. Trevor, what are you going to have your eye on as we start the fourth quarter? It's third down and six for the Longhorns at midfield.
2: Well, it seems like it's a close game, but it really kind of isn't. It's only a three-point game, but Tennessee just isn't moving the ball. Now, Texas isn't either. But Tennessee's going to have to drive at least down into field goal range, and they haven't shown the ability to do that. They're averaging 3.5 yards per pass attempt, 2 yards per rushing attempt. There has been no pulse at all with the Volunteers' offense except the occasional scramble by true freshman quarterback Faison Brandon, but they weren't able to follow up on any of those plays.
3: Yeah, I mean, overall, 206 for Texas, 134 for Tennessee. So, I mean, it's a close game because both teams really just reminding each other that the defenses are

0: Grainger knows if you're a procurement manager at an industrial manufacturing facility, you're balancing inventory and budget while sourcing critical supplies across the operation. Too much inventory? Costs climb. 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
1: Back to school season means backpacks, schedules, and busy mornings. But there's one thing a lot of families forget to plan for. What happens when school germs start spreading and someone gets sick? Joining us now is Dr. Peter McCullough with some smart ways to be prepared before the school year begins. So, Doctor, back to school is exciting, but it also seems to be the time of year that families start getting sick again. Why does this season hit so many households?
2: Because people miss an opportunity, and that is to use nasal sprays and throat sprays twice a day preventively. These have been shown to reduce the common cold, flu, RSV, and other viral infections, but it has to be done twice a day on a regular basis.
1: What are some of the most common health issues that families run into once the school season does start?
2: The kids are back in school, they're coughing, they're sneezing, and they clearly spread viruses and other illnesses. 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
1: So is that what you recommend parents do now so that they're not scrambling later? 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
2: 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After routine preventive measures are taken, the last thing we want to do is have a child get so sick that they need to go into the urgent care or emergency room for IV antibiotics. We can use oral antivirals and antibiotics at home under the guidance of doctors through the guidebook and on telemedicine.
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10: 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Caught at the 5, and into the end zone!
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10: 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To the 40, cuts inside the numbers, he may go! 20, 10, touchdown, touchdown! Throws to the end zone, the ball is gone!
11: 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It's some big news on the Rebels side, getting caught up on all the action and so much more as we get you set for number 13 Penn State taking on Wisconsin.
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11: And welcome into our College Football Live studios as we get you ready for a Big Ten battle between Wisconsin and number 13 Penn State at Happy Valley. The Badgers are 2-1 this season, opening the season with a loss to third-ranked Notre Dame at Lambeau Field, then following it up with home blowout wins over Western Illinois, and last week taking down Eastern Michigan. They've lost 4 straight at Penn State. Their last win at Beaver Stadium was way back in 2003. As for the Nittany Lions, they have been rolling to start the season.
12: One receiver near his side with the wing left. Play action fake. Back. Throws. Bramer wide open at the 5. Walks into the end zone. Touchdown, Penn State.
13: Well, that's where the play action comes in. You're overplaying run. Rocco goes play action, and a wide open 6'7" tight end easily makes the catch and walks into the end zone.
11: Call on the Penn State Sports Network, and that has been a familiar connection this season. Nittany Lions quarterback Rocco Becht to star tight end Benjamin Brimer. Penn State 3-0 with convincing wins over Marshall, Temple, and Buffalo, and likely facing their first true test today in their Big Ten opener against Wisconsin. College Football Live on ESPN Radio is powered by Bloom Energy, clean power that uses little water and keeps communities running. Bloom Energy, power America relies on. Now let's get you caught up on a very busy and big week four in college football that includes 6 matchups that has ranked teams facing off against each other. That includes 4th-ranked Ole Miss coming off that gigantic win over LSU, the Rebels 3-0, and so is upstart 21st-ranked Florida. Both enter at 1-0 in the SEC, and the big news before the game, Ole Miss star running back and Heisman candidate Kewon Lacy ruled out with a shoulder injury. And they're in the closing seconds now of the first half, and 21st-ranked Gators leading 4th-ranked Ole Miss 10-0. And then you can watch this game on ABC. Jaden Baugh with a touchdown run for the Gators. Other action in the Big Ten early in the second quarter. 18th-ranked Michigan with a 10-7 lead. A number 17 Iowa. That's the Big Ten opener for these teams. Bryce Underwood with a short touchdown pass to J.J. Buchanan for the Wolverines. Under 10 minutes to play in the second quarter in Athens and on ESPN TV. Second-ranked Georgia has a 14-0 lead on Oklahoma. It's the Sooners' SEC opener. Georgia off to a 3-0 start. They're 1-0 in the SEC. To the Big 12 in the opener for these teams in that conference. And 10 minutes to play in the second quarter. 15th-ranked Utah pounding Iowa State in Ames 17-0. We head to final scores now. And what a game in the ACC. Back and forth and a major upset. Here's how it finished in Louisville.
4: Be a 57-yarder. We'll see. 57-58 from the left hash mark. To tie it. Snap. Spot. Kick is blocked. Wake Forest blocks the kick and scooped up the 50-yard line. Blocked with 15 seconds to go. And Wake Forest will snap it once and upset Louisville here in Louisville, Kentucky.
11: The final call on Learfield Sports. There you have it. Wake Forest getting past 16th-ranked Louisville on the road. 30-27. Connor Calvert, go ahead, 32-yard field goal with 6 minutes remaining in the fourth quarter. Gio Lopez had a touchdown pass to the victory. Ty Clark, 91 yards rushing and 2 scores for the Demon Deacons. And ESPN's Quint Kucinich caught up with Wake Forest head coach Jake Dickert after this thrilling victory.
14: Coach, congratulations. What was the mindset prior to this game?
15: We talked about having a hard edge coming off the Miami game. Our program's built in the dark. You know, so we trained this way. Like, our guys kept believing. Great job by our coaches. Great job by our players. Just really proud of our program right now. We came in to get this win. Confidence we could win the dang game, and our guys pulled it out.
14: How do you best describe the play of Carlos Hernandez, your wide receiver? He seemed to be everywhere.
15: It needs to start being talked about, one of the best receivers in the country. But a year ago, we benched Carlos, right? And to see the kid pull through and practice and believe in himself, gutsy performance by our offense. We did just enough to so many mistakes, guys. Just so proud of our team.
14: A ton of penalties on both teams. You said the game wouldn't be decided by field goals, but it was. What do you think put you over the edge there at the end?
15: We just talked complete game, not perfect game, and it was definitely imperfect. But the heart and soul of our team. Last night we talked about the last of the hard. Our team is the last of the hard. We're doing it the damn hard way. I mean that. Okay, and I'm just so damn proud of our team. And we just beat a team, man, that's got triple our resources, dude. And to come in here in their house, in this environment, the confidence our guys have in what we're doing right now is unbelievable, and I can't wait to celebrate with them.
14: Where's your emotion come from, Coach? We feel it.
15: You want me to be honest? My wife's dad passed away a couple weeks ago, and she's there today, and I'm not there for someone I love. Like, everyone thinks coaching is this, like, it's a perfect thing. My heart was with her today. She knows I love her. Honey, I love you. Thank you.
14: Congratulations, Coach.
15: All right, go Deeks.
11: Great interview there, and great from Jake Dickert, the Wake Forest head coach, understandably emotional as his Demon Deacons pull off the big upset at Louisville. The 16th-ranked Cardinals go down 30-27. Wake Forest now 3-1, 1-1 in the ACC. Louisville drops to 2-2, 1-1 in the ACC. Now heading to the SEC, and the Longhorns needed to get it done on the ground.
16: Manning out of the pistol. Raleigh Brown lined up behind him on first and goal off the right hash mark at the Volunteer 4-yard line. And it's a handoff. Brown off right tackle to the goal line. Touchdown, Texas. Raleigh Brown takes it across for the score, and the Longhorns have their largest lead of the day.
11: The call on Learfield. Top-ranked Texas gets past 14th-ranked Tennessee 20-17. The final in Knoxville. Raleigh Brown, 67 yards rushing and 2 touchdowns. Pretty pedestrian game for Arch Manning, the star Texas quarterback. 14 of 19 for 200 yards passing. No touchdowns and a pick. And our Holly Rowe caught up with Arch Manning after the narrow win.
17: I know this was a hard-fought win. This was dramatic down the stretch. But that long drive, you guys punch it in. You go over and you're hyping up your offensive line. How huge was that moment for you guys in this game?
18: It was fun. I thought I battled the whole time. Shout out to our defense. Todd Simmons, that's a real player right there.
17: He was terrific today. Your whole team was. But I know a lot of people think this is a special day for your family. You made your own history out on this field today. What was that like for you, Arch?
18: It's not about me. I didn't play very well, but our team played great. Defense played well. SEC road win. That's what it's all about.
17: You had some really nice words for that young quarterback, Faison Brandon, over there. What did you say to him?
18: I just said keep going. He's a great player. I wish him all the best.
17: All right. Thanks so much.
18: Thank you. Appreciate it.
11: Number one, Texas and Arch Manning go to 4-0 with that victory over Tennessee. Updating you on a couple games going on right now. They just wrapped up the first quarter in Gainesville. It's on ABC. 21st-ranked Florida with a 10-0 lead on number four, Ole Miss. Early fourth quarter, number three, Notre Dame is throttling Purdue 42-3. C.J. Carr has three touchdown passes, another one rushing. A couple more finals from earlier today. And Ohio State's connection of Julian Sain and Jeremiah Smith, well, they were cooking in Columbus.
19: First and goal, Ohio State at the Illini 9. Sand with a snap, looking, throws quickly, right corner of the end zone, Jeremiah Smith in the air, grabs it for a score as Jeremiah Smith outfought the defender who was trying to get up there to grab the football, but it ends up in the hands of Jeremiah Smith, a trio of touchdown passes, Sand to Smith, and Ohio State, thanks to that pass into the right corner of the end zone, has a 20-7 lead.
11: Call on Learfield Sports. Number 7, Ohio State blows out Illinois 42-9. Jeremiah Smith, the story, ties a Buckeyes record with four touchdown catches, a career-high 217 yards receiving on those 12 catches, four touchdown receptions. Julian Sain, 367 yards passing, four touchdowns. Number 11, Texas Tech clobbers Sam Houston 49-14. Tonight, what an SEC matchup in Baton Rouge. 10th-ranked LSU looking to bounce back from last week's loss to Ole Miss. Lane Kiffin's most recent coaching stop before taking over the Tigers as LSU takes out number 23, Texas A&M. Kiffin on trying to slow down Aggies quarterback Marcel Reed.
20: Well, this is a big test. We've struggled here with him before. I think we lead the country in rush defense, but, you know, that hasn't been worth against a ton of quarterback schemed runs. You know, last week was just him making stuff on his own and the long run when he pulled the ball. So that's a different set of challenges. Really takes a lot of discipline and a lot of guys doing really well on defense to avoid that.
11: And LSU versus Texas A&M is on ESPN Radio. You can watch the game on ABC with kickoff at 7:30 Eastern. I'm John Ryder. 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Now I'm happy to be joined by college football writer for The Athletic, Chris Vanini. And Chris, let's start with Texas getting past Tennessee 20-17. Did anything in this Longhorns win say that Texas maybe shouldn't be ranked number one?
21: Well, I mean, they go to a top 15 team and win on the road, and then they've got the Ohio State win as well. They weren't pretty, but they got the job done. I think Texas' defensive line was completely just ferocious in this game. They had 10 sacks, more than 20 pressures. The defense was there. The defense was legit. Just some dumb penalties and some weird things at the end helped Tennessee keep it close. Arch Manning, not great, but I think that Texas defense is pretty good.
11: Yeah, and Arch Manning, speaking of him, somewhat pedestrian, 201 yards passing, no touchdowns, a pick. Do you think his play has lived up to expectations this season? He was terrific in that comeback over Ohio State. And where do you rank him in terms of a Heisman candidate?
21: No, he hasn't elevated his game to a higher level in a way that I think people expected. He's just kind of the same. Like, he'll make some really good throws in every game, but his footwork remains an issue. He kind of waits too long on a certain read, and he just doesn't seem to be getting, like, much better. As it relates to the Heisman, I think what Jeremiah Smith did today keeps him in that conversation. Trinidad Tramblus, depending on, obviously, what happens with Ole Miss and Florida here today. Malachi Toney at Miami. Arch is getting the big wins, but he's not, like, playing particularly great in them. And so he's a Manning. We're always going to talk about him. But he hasn't played like one of the best quarterbacks in the SEC, let alone the country.
11: And Chris, you mentioned that SEC matchup, Ole Miss and Florida. They've just finished up the first quarter at the Swamp. The 21st-ranked Gators leading the 4th-ranked Rebels tendon. Nothing. And big news out of this one, Rebels star Kiwon Lacy ruled out before the game with a shoulder injury. Can you tell us anything further about that injury? Any updates there? How serious is it considered to be?
21: Yeah, I think it's just kind of week to week at this point. It's been on and off all season for him. And also in this game,

0: Trinidad Chambliss left the game briefly. He slipped and fell, took a knee to the side. They said it was a quad bruise or a ribs bruise during the broadcast. He's come back into the game, so he's playing, but he's also on the sideline on the bike. It's 10-0 Florida at the moment, and Ole Miss's offense has not been able to do anything.
1: And that leads into this, the Heisman Watch, which is brought to you by 5-Hour Energy. 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And, Chris, you mentioned Trinidad Chambliss briefly leaving, and so far he hasn't done too much, trailing Florida. Is he the lead candidate so far right now to win the Heisman? And your thoughts on his season to this point?
0: I think he is right now, although as we're talking, Florida just scored again to go up 17-0. So it's not looking good at the moment for him, but he's the leader because he has that big moment last week against LSU. But these things change week to week, as we know. I think Darian Mensah, the quarterback in Miami, has been really good this season. Yeah. Jeremiah Smith had 4 touchdowns today for Ohio State. CJ Carr, the Notre Dame quarterback, they haven't played anybody really yet, but he's been really solid. So it still feels pretty wide open, although I would have Chambliss right now if it was happening at the moment.
1: Chris, as for Florida, are they a surprise to you this season, how well they're playing under head coach John Summerall?
0: Yeah, I think a lot of people had really good feelings about them coming into the year with John Summerall, who came over from Tulane, really good coach. Also, that touchdown came back. It's still 10-0 Florida. I think defensively, we still have to see. I mean, we know the offense is really good. Aaron Filo, the quarterback, really good. Jaden Ball is maybe the best running back in the country for them. Defensively, they haven't been great. So that's why today is such an interesting matchup. If they're able to slow down Trinidad Chambliss, so far they have been able to. But, yeah, I think John Summerall, he's been a coach for 4 years. He's made the conference championship in every year that he's been a coach, twice at Troy, twice at Tulane. The guy has just won and won big immediately as a head coach, and he's bringing that early on here to Florida.
1: I like the fact that you're giving us in-progress score updates early in the second quarter. I'm John Ryder, joined by The Athletic's Chris Vanini, getting you ready for number 13 Penn State hosting Wisconsin in their Big Ten opener, and another mega SEC matchup tonight at Baton Rouge, 10th-ranked LSU taking on number 23 Texas A&M. Do you think it's a relief for Lane Kiffin and his team to get past that Ole Miss game and all that attention? And how tough a test do you think it is for the Tigers against the Aggie squad?
0: Yeah, I think it's good for them to kind of get past the emotions of that game. But this is a gigantic game tonight in the sense that the loser will have 2 losses before October. These are 2 teams that expect to make the playoff. Texas A&M did it a year ago, and LSU obviously has those expectations with Lane Kiffin. LSU has lost to Texas A&M, though, the last 2 years. Marcel Reed, the Texas A&M quarterback, has really put it on LSU the last couple of years. Is that going to be different this year with Lane Kiffin as head coach? It happened in Baton Rouge last year, and then Brian Kelly got fired the next day. They're back in Baton Rouge again today, so a big one here for the winner to try to keep their playoff hopes alive.
1: Yes, and LSU Texas A&M on ESPN Radio, and you can watch it on ABC. As for our game today, Chris, Wisconsin at 13th-ranked Penn State. The Nittany Lions have a potent combination with quarterback Rocco Beck to tight end Benjamin Brimer. They've got a key receiver out. Can the Nittany Lions make some noise in the Big Ten?
0: Yeah, I mean, they brought a lot of players over from Iowa State. They've dominated in the 3 games that they've played so far. But I think we've been waiting for Penn State to kind of really play, you know, a power four team, a team that could really do something. And I think Wisconsin is a team like that. This will be the first real test for them. Coby Howard, the great receiver, out of the game, but they're at home. Wisconsin's been solid this season. They were competitive for a half there with Notre Dame. So I think we got 2 teams here that I think we have a lot of questions about. And this game is going to really be a big barometer of what both of these teams can do. Both of them have very favorable schedules the rest of the way. So this is a gigantic game for whoever comes out of this as the winner.
1: No doubt. Excellent information, Chris. Really appreciate it.
0: Yep, thanks for having me.
1: Thanks. Chris Vanini, you can check out his work on The Athletic. And now with more on today's Big Ten opener between number 13 Penn State and Wisconsin, let's head out to Happy Valley. And the guys calling the game alongside Max Storks and Mike Peasley, here's Mike Cousins.
2: John, thanks so much. The weather is-

0: is cool here in central Pennsylvania, setting up for this Big Ten opener between Penn State and Wisconsin as the Nittany Lions come in, number 13 in the country. Max Starks, I'm putting a question mark next to the number 13, not because it's a doubt against the Nittany Lions, but more so a doubt against the AP preseason top 25. Penn State has defeated Marshall, Temple, and Buffalo, all of them handily, two of those wins by 40 or more. So Penn State started number 16 in the country. They moved up to 13, but we still don't know just how good these Nittany Lions will be in year number one for Matt Campbell.
1: And this will be the first test that they'll get in a Wisconsin squad. And, you know, looking at Rocco Beck, we know who he is at Iowa State, right? But that's Big 12 football. You step up into the Big 10, it changes a little bit. Not as much spread. You got a lot more closer together formations, a lot more physicality, and I think that's going to be the biggest question. We know he's a tried, tested, and true guy, but you look around him, no Kobe Howard today in this contest, so who's going to be the pass catcher that's going to be electric on the offensive side of the ball? We know they can run the ball, but they haven't ran against anybody big. This Wisconsin defensive line is going to have a big task of keeping Rocco Beck uncomfortable and also keeping that line at bay, because I think the running game is going to be what they lean on today.
0: And Mike Peasley down on the field here this evening. Wisconsin is 2-1. They hung around a bit with Notre Dame and eventually succumbed to the Fighting Irish. Fourth year for Luke Fickell. He's 19-22. Fourth season, he's got a new starting quarterback leading the way, and they'll hope today that they can put together a complete game against a worthy opponent.
2: And Mike, that really has been the theme this week in practice, and hearing from Luke Fickell and talking to him, you know, just a few minutes ago before the game, he's like, that first game that we played Notre Dame, it was a neutral site field, it was at Lambeau Field, and he said, we handled the first half extremely well. We were ready for that. It was a 13-10 game at half. But he said the players forgot there's a second half. They got obliterated in the second half, got outscored 28-3. So he said, we took some lessons from that about what it's going to take to play a full 60. And another little side note as well, he said that no Wisconsin player that he believes has ever played here in Happy Valley before. No one has ever played at Penn State. So he's curious to see how they handle this environment today.
0: Well, they'll hope to change some history because Penn State has won each of the last six contests in this series. And Wisconsin's last win, period, against Penn State was 2011. Their last win here was in 2003. So that means almost assuredly the entire roster wasn't born the last time the Badgers won here in central Pennsylvania. Colton Joseph, the quarterback for Wisconsin, really interesting guy to keep an eye on. Last year, one of two FBS quarterbacks to throw for 2,000 yards and run for 1,000. How much will he be able to get out and do that today behind an inexperienced offensive line? We'll find that out with kickoff just a little bit after 5 o'clock here in front of more than 100,000 at Beaver Stadium, John.
3: 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We've got Penn State and Wisconsin, and coming up on College Football Live, who's on the playoff bubble? 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
10: The enigma, Penn State. ESPN's FPI projects Penn State to win every game. About those opponents, though. The Nittany Lions' schedule to date is ranked number 125 according to ESPN Analytics. The rest of the schedule is better, ranked number 57. But still not on par with what most SEC contenders are facing.
11: One receiver near his side with a wing left. Play action fake. Back. Throws. Bramer wide open at the five. Walks into the end zone. Touchdown, Penn State.
10: Saturday's game against Wisconsin will feature Penn State's first Power Four opponent. Without a Big Ten title, a weaker schedule will come under scrutiny in the committee meeting room. But it also opens the door for consideration. Penn State currently has the third best chance to reach the Big Ten championship game behind Ohio State and Indiana.

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8: 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Updating on this big SEC matchup. 5 minutes to go in the second quarter in Gainesville. 21st-ranked Florida leading number 4 Ole Miss 10-3. We've got a Big Ten battle for you. Big Ten opener with number 13 Penn State hosting Wisconsin. Now let's get you out to Happy Valley with Mike Peasley on the sidelines. And alongside Max Storks, here's Mike Cousins.
9: Jim, it is time to find out what these teams are really made of. 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Wisconsin is 2-1. Their wins over Eastern Michigan and Western Illinois. 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
10: You're absolutely right. When I think about this, Rocco Beck, we know who he is from Iowa State, right? A team that also went to the Big 12 championship, a long career. Now he comes in that fifth year, however you want to talk about how the rules stand for. He has an extra year of eligibility, comes over with head coach Matt Campbell over to Penn State, and, you know, has looked good. But like you said, where has the challenge been? And then, of course, on the other side, when you're looking at Wisconsin, Colton Joseph is a guy who can do it with his legs and through the air, but transfers from Old Dominion University. So a step up from the group of six now to the Power Four. How will he fare in this new division? It's going to be a very good contest with two really good quarterbacks. It's going to come down to how defenses manage against those guys.
9: And I'm going to be fascinated, too, by this Wisconsin offensive line that's very inexperienced. Only their starter, Austin Kowecki, had multiple Division I starts coming into this year. How much do they get Colton Joseph out of the pocket on the move with play action, design quarterback runs as well? So that's the Wisconsin offense. Mike Peasley, the Penn State offense, for as good as it's been so far this year, is without its biggest weapon through the air.
11: Mike, that's exactly right. A big loss last week in wide receiver Kobe Howard. He left after a long touchdown run with an undisclosed injury. Matt Campbell saying this week that he's going to be out for an extended period of time. He said it's not season ending, but he's going to miss some time, and that's certainly a big loss because this is a guy that is averaging 28.7 yards per catch, which is first in the Big Ten and third in the country. So it's the old cliche, guys. It's the next man up mentality for Penn State in that wide receiver core. Guys like Chase Sowell, Brett Eskenson, Wilson and Zay Robinson, guys that Matt Campbell looking forward to stepping up here today.
12: And the

0: Penn State Nittany Lions are kind of the Penn State Cyclones, half and half with the transfers they brought in. 39 of them joined the program this year. 24 of them came from Iowa State, where Matt Campbell was the head coach for the last 10 years. He leaves as the winningest head coach in the history of that program in Ames, Iowa, and I think is exactly the right fit for Penn State here after a turbulent end to the James Franklin era.
1: It was turbulent indeed, and I think that's what, you know, a lot of these fans, when I walk through the crowds today, you know, a lot of the alumni were excited about what Matt Campbell brings to the table. And yes, it was a bittersweet end to the James Franklin era, of course, unceremoniously leaving midseason last year. But I think when you think about what can be, you think about how they are physically at the point of attack. Their defensive line, the strength is really the interior of that defensive line. Being able to apply that pressure to an inexperienced offensive line could, you know, this mostly whited out crowd, there's a smattering of blue and a little bit of red here from Wisconsin, should be happy about what they see on the field because it's a very dynamic team.
0: A smattering of red might be generous. This stadium capacity near 107,000, and we're looking at, you could count up to 50, the number of red shirts we can see from our vantage point here. It is a glorious day here at State College. 64 degrees, a little bit of a breeze coming through from that nor'easter that's hitting the northeast right now. Wisconsin has won the toss. They deferred. Penn State will receive. And Gavin Lamb strikes the ball off the tee at the 35-yard line. Zay Robinson with a fair catch at the 6. So that means Penn State will get it first and 10 at its own 25-yard line, coming up the field from left to right to get this game underway. So 3-0, and our starting lineups are brought to you by SoFi. Get your money right. Let's focus in on Rocco Beck, to the quarterback, the son of Anthony Beck, the 12-year NFL veteran who played tight end. Beck comes in 29 wins in his career, the most of any active quarterback at the FBS level.
1: Yeah, and sits on the Maxwell and O'Brien watch list, is a very skilled quarterback, and he's looking to lead these Nittany Lions to their first conference win for the season against Wisconsin.
0: Blue jerseys, white helmets, white pants for Penn State, and is Becht under center, a single back. It's Carson Hansen, and a toss to the far side for Hansen, who snares it at the 20 and is tripped up at the 25-yard line, right at the line of scrimmage is where he goes down. So no gain on the play. Jameer Scott, the corner, went low on the 216-pound running back. Second and 10, Nittany Lions.
1: And Wisconsin's defensive line is going to have to do a lot of shifting. And, you know, we talked with Patrick Herb earlier, the SID for Wisconsin, said you're going to see 11 rotation. And right there, we saw a little hockey line shift there amongst the defensive line to get fresh bodies in there.
0: Second down and 10, Penn State left to right from their own 25. Becht now in the shotgun, four receiver look. Takes a three-step drop, slings it to the near side, caught at the 29-yard line, and an immediate tackle made. Ben Bramer, who transferred from Iowa State, the tight end on the grab, and he got tackled from behind by Cooper Catalano, the sophomore linebacker. It'll be third down and 5.
1: Now, I talked about the run game being a strength. They're tight ends. They are tight end you at Penn State here. They got 5 guys that can absolutely go, and you will see all of them rotating in. And I expect with Kobe Howard being out, you'll see them get a lot more play, as well as Zay Robinson.
0: Third down and 5, just a minute into the game. Penn State left to right from its own 30-yard line. Beck with his hands forward, takes the shotgun snap, looks left, throws on a slant, caught at the 38-yard line. It's a first down grab. Ben Bramer, the tight end, back-to-back catches, and Penn State moves the chains. Bryce West was on him like a backpack to make the stop. First down, Penn State.
1: That's 2 throws to the tight end position already in this contest, and Bramer was actually lined up off of the line of scrimmage in a split look in the slot and made that play on the quick slant.
0: First down and 10, Nittany Lions. Line of scrimmage is their own 39-yard line. 3 down linemen for Wisconsin with Becht in the gun. He brings Brett Eskelson, the receiver, in motion behind him. Hand off Carson Hansen straight up the middle. Fights through an arm tackle and is twisted down into the grass at the 41-yard line by Cooper Catalano. His second tackle of the drive. It's a gain of 2 on first down.
1: And Penn State not scared to run the football because they know you have to keep balance and can't be a passing attack.
0: Right back to the line of scrimmage on second down. The give to Hansen, working his way ahead between the hash marks to the 44-yard line. Catalano makes the tackle again. That's 3 for the sophomore linebacker, who is their leading tackler this year, was their second leading tackler a year ago. And it'll be third down and about 6 yards here for Penn State on the game's opening drive. No score, Penn State and Wisconsin.
1: Yeah, Carson Hansen has run to all 3 positions, left, middle, and right, in progression, and has not found success yet.
0: First appearance of the day for another tight end, Andrew Rapelier, who's out wide to the near side right with Eskelson to his left, 2x2 formation on third down and 5 for Penn State. Becht is in the shotgun, and it's a 4-man rush from Wisconsin. Becht, deep ball down the near side. It's too tall for Eskelson. Incomplete. There are no flags on the play, and it'll be fourth down and 5 near midfield, and here comes the punt team for Penn State.
1: Yeah, Javen Robinson was in man coverage at single high, so you knew it was man. Rocco Becht was looking for the one-on-one and just could not put the ball in the right spot as Javen Robinson was all over the receiver.
0: Tyrell Henry stands back at his own 10 to our right to receive as Wisconsin gets ready to get the ball for the first time. Nathan Tice is the punter, and if you follow college football, you guessed where he's from. It's Australia. Sophomore is a first-year transfer from Mississippi State, who's averaged 41 yards per punt so far this season. 3 minutes elapsed first quarter. Tice rolls to the near side right, gets off a helicoptering kick to the far left hash. It bounces to the 15, and it's fielded inside the 15-yard line, but it was a fair catch called for, and so that's where Wisconsin will take over deep in its own territory on a 48-yard punt from Nathan Tice.
1: And a precarious situation to be in if you're the punt returner, because the ball, with the wind in here, he's thinking, okay, this is going to come to me, so let me just go ahead. And then the ball starts to wobble, hits the ground, and you realize it's not going to roll into the end zone, and you don't want to get downed at the one, so you take the next best thing, which is touching the ball, at least giving your offense a little bit of room to start with off of their own goal line.
0: First down and 10. The student section, cacophonous as ever, right behind the Badgers, who work right to left. Colton Joseph in the gun, Abu Sama, the running back, to his right, and a four-receiver set, 2x2. Snap is back, the senior fakes the handoff, throws it dark to the right, caught at the 15-yard line, a scamper up the far sideline by Tyrell Henry, out of bounds near the first down marker. Good quick action there as Jeremiah Cooper pushed him out. Gain of 11 on first down for Wisconsin. And there's some discussion with the officials on the far
2: pass
0: side. There's a flag down.
2: Offense, number 13, half the distance to the goal, first down.
0: That's Eugene Hilton, the wide receiver, called for the penalty.
1: Yeah, Eugene Hilton, they had a stacked look to the right-hand side, and he was already blocking before the ball got there because of the play action. So Hilton needed to hold on to it just a second before making contact with the Penn State defender. Because he's early, that's why he drew the pass interference.
0: Well, it looked like they might have been able to breathe easy, but now they're backed up, first down and 14 from their own 4-yard line. First drive of the game for Wisconsin, scoreless here in the first quarter. Joseph at quarterback, now in his own end zone, standing on the second end in Penn State. He takes the snap, hands off to Sama, who bursts ahead up the middle, but not for much. He gets to the 7-yard line, picks up 3, and it gives him a little bit of breathing room as about half the defense was there, ready to make the stop, anticipating that handoff.
1: Yeah, and this interior of this defensive line is the strength. When you think about Siali Tapaki, Keanu Williams, and company, that's where the teeth of this is. And for Wisconsin, you're going to have to stay on your blocks. If not, those guys can make the day very long, especially in a run game up the middle.
0: A year ago, this was nothing short of an atrocious offense for Wisconsin. Just better than 12 points a game, second to worst in the country. Here on their first drive, second and 11 at their own 7-yard line. Two receivers to the far side right, two tight ends stacked to the near side left. Sama, the running back, against a 4-man front. Low snap, dropped by Joseph. He picks it up and runs to his right to the hash mark. He's back at the 6-yard line. It's a loss of 1. That could have been a lot worse. Armstrong Notam, the defensive tackle, collapsing on the quarterback. And that'll be third down, 12 for Wisconsin.
1: Well, you talked about this makeshift offensive line not having a lot of experience. Well, it happened at the most experienced guy, at Austin Kowecki, at the center position. Snap hits the inside of the thigh on the shotgun, which drops it immediately. Colton Joseph, luckily he's athletic and made something out of nothing, because that could have been a 5-yard loss.
0: The wind cutting across the stadium from the far side of the near. Wisconsin with the ball at its own 6. Darian Dupree, the running back, on third and 12. Joseph, a great passer and runner, just in front of the goal line. Hands forward for the snap, takes it, fakes a handoff. Blitz is coming in the end zone. He runs to the near side between the hash marks, throws it, and the ball is tipped and incomplete at the 10-yard line. That was intended for Chris Brooks. It was a desperation throw. Fourth down, and Wisconsin will punt from its own end zone after they took 2 minutes, 4 seconds off the clock and netted negative 2 yards.
1: Yeah, Tony Rojas came in on a blitz and collapsed the pocket almost immediately, forcing Colt Joseph out. He realized, hey, I'm still standing in the end zone. I got to get out. So he breaks to his left and just tries to find a receiver. He, even though he's outside of the tackle box, he could have sailed it, still trying to make a play downfield.
0: Sean West with the punt from his own end zone. Zay Robinson at his own 49 makes the catch. Jukes to the far side. He's got blockers in front. He's to the 45 of the hash mark set, to the 40 at the numbers, where he is taken down. 45 yards on the punt and 11 on the return. And after the Penn State defense comes up with a big stop, they will get the ball in Wisconsin territory when we return to State College, PA. 9:42 to go in the first quarter. Penn State and Wisconsin are scoreless. 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
6: I'm John Ryder in the studio. 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Number 21, Florida, with a 17-3 lead on 3-0 and fourth-ranked Ole Miss. Jaden Baugh, 15 carries, 84 yards, 2 touchdowns for the Gators. Now let's get you back to Beaver Stadium with Mike Peasley on the sidelines and alongside Max Starks. Here's Mike Cousins.
7: All right, John. Well, we'll ask a very partial observer of the Gators, Max Starks, an alum of that university.
8: Yeah.
7: Florida exceeding expectations so far?
8: Absolutely exceeding expectations. And I love the fact that you know what you have in Jaden Baugh. Feed the beast. And they're doing exactly that because he's one of the most dynamic players in college football. So why would you not feed him? And right now doing exactly what we expect. Hey, how's Syracuse doing, by the way?
7: Not familiar. So 9:42 to go in the first quarter. Penn State, number 13 team in the country, getting their first real test of the season. And Wisconsin, we are scoreless. And after a punt return of 11 yards for Penn State, they've got it first and 10 at the Wisconsin 40-yard line. Rocco Beck, the quarterback in the gun, three-receiver look with Quinton Martin, the redshirt sophomore running back, to his left. Beck looks to the far side, slings a fastball to the near side, caught at the 35-yard line, and a scamper up the far side by Chase Sowell. He had a defender bounce right off him like magnetic polar opposites, and he takes that for a Penn State first down as he turned Matt Young into silly putty.
8: Yeah, and Rocco Beck, this is what a veteran quarterback does. He looked it off to the right, came back to the left, threw it in a perfect place for Chase Sowell, and Chase Sowell did the rest to extend for the first down.
7: Now, mark him just short. Oh, it looked like he went out for the first down, but just 9 yards there. So Beck, 3 of 4 for 14 yards through the air, is in the gun again on second down and one. And he hands it off. It's Quinton Martin straight ahead up the far side left hash with a good push from behind. Met by Charles Perkins along the defensive line, but it is a first down to about the 27-yard line of Wisconsin. 8:54 first quarter, no score.
8: That's called a cram play. It's supposed to be a dive, but with the mash of humanity up in the middle and drive, leg drive by the offensive line, they're able to get that first down, and that's one where it's just a bunch of bodies. You don't even know who made the tackle. You just say somebody went down.
7: First and 10, the Wisconsin 27. Two tight ends, tight left, one receiver left, and one to the near side right. Eskelson, the receiver, in motion. 2 by 2. Beck, three-step drop. Looks left. Throws inside the 15. It's caught there by Ben Bramer, the tight end. Already his third catch of the first quarter. He's out of bounds at the Wisconsin 8-yard line. First and goal and a gain of 19 for the Nittany Lions.
8: And Matt Young, the safety for Wisconsin, charged with having to make that play over the top. Bramer playing from the slot again on the left-hand side, just breaks off the corner route, and Rocco Beck threw a nice teardrop over the back shoulder.
7: Beck goes under center against a four-man front. First and goal on the far left hash. Taps his foot back, Bramer's in motion to the left. Handoff Martin with a juke to the near side. He's at the hash of the 5, trying to stretch it to the pylon, and he's taken down from behind. A near horse collar tackle toward the edge by Marvin Burks, the safety, who was riding him down. Good effort there by Quinton Martin, just couldn't find the corner.
8: Couldn't get the corner. I mean, he has some speed, but Tyrese Fearbury was the one that forced him to bounce outside, which allowed for Marvin Burks to make the play. But a great run. I mean, he's a guy that you have to watch. He has breakaway speed.
7: Late substitutions here by Wisconsin. As predicted, if Penn State subs, Wisconsin has the right to do it as well, and they'll take their time. I formation, second and goal from the 3-yard line. Cam Wallace.

0: the eye back, and here comes Matt Campbell, or rather Luke Fickell, the head coach of the Badgers, out onto the field, and he is the one who calls timeout. Max, you're counting how many players were on the field?
1: 12 were on the field there. So that hockey line shift, that was good by Luke Fickell. Say, wait, whoa, before you call this and you get a free 5 yards, let's call a timeout and get this straightened out.
0: 0-0 our score, number 13 Penn State and unranked Wisconsin. 7:19 to go here in the first quarter as Wisconsin comes in 2-1. They lost to Notre Dame early in the season at Lambeau Field. Their last road win over a top 15 team was to end the 2019 season at number 8 Minnesota. Their last road win overall, October of 2024. So almost 2 years for this Wisconsin team to win on the road. It has been difficult times in Madison for Luke Fickell now in year number 4, and they need a stop here.
1: Yeah, they need a big stop here, but for Luke Fickell, I think he's actually happy that he's actually had the same starting quarterback from the start of the season till this point of the year, because they went through 11 different quarterbacks in the 3 years prior that he's been head coach at Wisconsin.
0: I formation, second and goal for Penn State from the Wisconsin 3. Finn Furmanak is the fullback. Ball is loose on the snap. Beck falls on it, but Wisconsin saying they've got the ball at the 5 yard line. The officials come in to separate everybody out, and it looks like Penn State does end up with it as Becht got in on it. There is a flag down far side of the field, very near the sideline at about the 3. And one of the officials is over talking to Matt Campbell, the head coach at Penn State.
2: Offside defense, number 91, was lined up in the neutral zone. Half the distance to the goal, second down.
0: Hammond Russell, the defensive lineman who transferred in from West Virginia. Now, the penalty yardage is not a huge deal. They're going from the 3 to the 1.5, but it's an extra down for Penn State.
1: Yeah, that's the key thing, is they get that down back, and Hammond Russell has to realize, you don't line up where your hand is, it's where your head is that's over the line, and he was just lined up too far over.
0: I formation, second and goal inside the 2, and it's Beck with a handoff. It's Quinton Martin at running back, piled up, back at around the 4 yard line. He's finally pushed to the ground around the 5. They mark him at the 4, so a loss of about 2 yards on the play. Third and goal coming up. We're half past the midway point of the opening quarter. 6:50 and counting. Still no score with Penn State on the doorstep against Wisconsin.
1: And that was a great surge by the defensive line. Brought in what we call a 6-2 defense. 6 guys on the line of scrimmage, 2 linebackers behind, and they just created a wall against the Penn State offense.
0: Rappelier, the tight end, tight left of the formation. Becht is in the shotgun. Third and goal at the 4. Rappelier in motion to the right, now to the far side left. Becht drops to throw, looks near side, swatted down at the line of scrimmage. Tyrese Fearbree, one of the linebackers, got his hand up, knocked the ball to the ground, and now it's fourth down and goal at the 4 yard line. How courageous does Matt Campbell want to be here in the first quarter?
1: Not too courageous. I see a skinny guy running out there, so that means it's a kicker. So, yeah, take the points early on in this game. Get something there. You don't want to lose a prime opportunity. And Wisconsin still lathered up, so great job by them. This is a win for Luke Fickell and company, because they held them out of the red zone from scoring a touchdown.
0: 22-yard try between the hash marks. It's Ryan Barker, who ranks first all-time at Penn State in field goal percentage, 88%. This will be as easy as it comes. The kick from left to right toward the student section. It is up, and it is good. Wisconsin stands tall at the goal line. They give up 3 after Penn State started with great field position. 6:16 to go here in the first quarter in Happy Valley. And it's Penn State 3, Wisconsin nothing. 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
1: I'm Sean Ryder in the studio. They've gone to the half at the Big House. Number 18, Michigan leads number 17, Iowa, 10-7. Bryce Underwood with a touchdown pass. Early third quarter, second-ranked Georgia blowing out Oklahoma 28-0. Now back to Beaver Stadium with Mike Peasley and Max Starks. Here's Mike Cousins.
2: Yeah, look out for Georgia. They're averaging 59 a game off to a 3-0 start. 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Capture moments in color with paint made to last. 3-0 Penn State, 6-16 first quarter. But Mike Peasley, as we saw them get stopped at the goal line, third downs have not been the easiest this year for them.
3: And that's really been the issue. And Matt Campbell talked about it this week. If you go back to their game last week, they were 2-for-10 on third downs. And he's like, that is obviously an area we have got to get better on. Situational football is critical for us. We get inside the red zone, we cannot settle for field goals. We have to get touchdowns, and certainly big credit to the Wisconsin defense for holding them to 3 right there, but that certainly continues to be an issue right now early in the season for Penn State.
2: Well, let's see if their defense can do what it's done over the first 3 weeks. They've allowed just 7 points a game, 201 yards a game. That's fourth in the country, and only 90 passing yards a game, second in the country. But this is the first power conference opponent for Penn State this year. Better than 100,000 strong packed in here at Beaver Stadium, and it'll be a kickoff left to right. Cristiano Rosa is the kickoff man for the Nittany Lions, and Juju Pope is back deep to return, his heels on the white goal line to our right. Ball is in the air off the neon green tee, an end-over-end kick. They let it go and bounces on the E in Penn State, P-E-N-N-S-T-A-T-E. Painted into the end zone. Special teamers go down, hype up the student section to our right. Wanted them to make as much noise as possible to make life difficult for Wisconsin, which so far has 2 total yards.
4: Yeah, this is something that Colton Joseph, second timeout, is going to have to figure out how to get the ball out, how to get him on the move. I think for this offensive line, if you're struggling against a very experienced defensive line, you've got to put your quarterback on the move. Colton Joseph is a guy you referenced it in the open. 2,000 yards passing, 1,000 yards rushing. That equals dual threat. Give him the RPO options on the edges. Don't have him sit back there like a sitting duck in a pass-first mode.
2: First and 10 for the Badgers from their own 25. It's a quick drop, a pump fake to the flat. There's the throw, Abusama the catch. He's to the 30, lowers his shoulder and gets blasted out of bounds around the 35-yard line. Jamison Patton, the safety, hits him out of bounds. 11 yards on the pickup. Abusama, the first-year transfer from Iowa State, so going up against many of his former teammates on this Nittany Lion team as Matt Campbell came in and brought 24 players from Ames. Sama, the single back with Joseph under center on another first and 10 from their own 36-yard line. Wisconsin practiced this week with a speaker in their huddle to try and replicate the noise here at Penn State. Joseph goes back into the pistol, takes the snap. Hands it off with his left hand to Sama, who stumbles across the line of scrimmage. He gets 2 yards ahead of the 38-yard line, running into Armstrong Notum on first down.
4: And I think when you look at this, this is something that they lined up in 12 personnel. 2 tight ends on either side of the tackles, along with 2 wide receivers, and you bunch everything in. So if I'm Wisconsin, I almost said Iowa State because of all the transfers, I would want to spread them out and get things on the move just so you have Penn State a little more spread out and you can find those lanes.
2: Badgers started in an empty backfield. They bring Darion Dupree, the running back, off the left hip of Colton Joseph. Second down, 8 to go from their own 38. It's a fake handoff, run to the near side left is stonewalled. Joseph loses a yard, a quarterback keeper. Ike Ezeagu bear hugged him. And if the quarterback run game is not going to be there today for Wisconsin, it could be a very long evening.
4: And another guy in on that play, Tony Rojas, diagnosing, playing up with the line of scrimmage, slipping around his big D tackle and actually hitting Joseph first on the tackle. So Rojas, a guy not afraid to get up there and blitz from time to time.
2: Third down and 9 for Wisconsin. Snap back to Joseph. He's under pressure. Rolls to his right. Throws to the far sideline. And

0: Fleet. Great swarming coverage on the outside by Jeremiah Cooper with a pass intended for the tight end, Grant Steck. Fourth down and nine. Wisconsin has 14 total yards with 4:20 to go in the first quarter, and they will punt, trailing 3-0 to Penn State.
1: Yeah, if I'm Wisconsin, you've got to figure out a way to unlock Colton Joseph, get him out in space. That quarterback draw game in the middle, running up the middle, that is the strength and running at the teeth of this Penn State defense.
0: Second punt of the night for Sean West. He gets it away from right to left. This is a booming kick inside the 10, and it bounces straight up in the air, takes a Wisconsin roll, heading toward the 5. They let it go to the 4.5-yard line. Fabulous kick. That was 58 yards and kept it out of the hands of Zay Robinson after he went for 11 yards on his first punt return of the day. So a long field coming up for Penn State. They'll have 4:07 to go in the first quarter. When we return, the Nittany Lions 3, the Wisconsin Badgers nothing. 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
2: We welcome you back to State College, Pennsylvania, Beaver Stadium. It's a 3-0 Penn State lead for the number 13 team in the country against the Wisconsin Badgers with 4:07 to go here in the first quarter. Penn State about to take over after an almost 60-yard Wisconsin punt. And the Nittany Lions will have it first and 10 at their own 5-yard line. I'm Mike Cousins. To my right is Max Starks, the 2-time Super Bowl champion. Down on the field is Mike Peasley. And a moment of gratitude for the weather today. Early in the college football season, especially in the Southeast, heat index 100, 105. Game time temperature today, 64 degrees. And wind, Max, is playing a factor, as we saw in that last punt.
3: Yeah, the wind assisted on that kick and allowed it to sail. And then obviously just kind of die right before. I thought that ball was going to go straight into the end zone. But a great job by the Wisconsin punter. And you have backed up football here for Rocco Beck and the Penn State offense.
2: Mostly slate gray sky. The lights are on at the stadium. Some light blue poking through over the stands to our left. And Penn State in their navy blue jerseys is ready to go. First down and 10. Beck is in the gun. Cam Wallace, the running back, to his left. Loaded up three tight ends on the field. Hand off to Wallace. Left side between the hash marks. And he's rolled up at the 7-yard line. So they get two on a handoff up the middle on first down.
3: And just disengaging is Junior Poyser, who is locked up and then just sheds the center and makes a big play, just stopping that before it could get started. And that's what this Wisconsin defensive line, we're seeing another rotation here, another two guys in. They want to keep this front five very fresh. So you'll see guys roll in. They'd like to get 11 guys in heavy rotations, not go over 30 snaps.
2: High formation, second and 8, Nittany Lions between the hash marks, moving left to right. They're at their own 7-yard line. Four-man front, handoff. Wallace bounces off left tackle. No, sir. Not much happening there. He gets the 9-yard line, so two more yards. Cooper Catalano, how many number 44s are on the field? Because he seems to be in on every tackle here in the first quarter.
3: Four. just to keep the number going. Why not? But you're right. Cooper Catalano is everywhere, and he knows how to shed plays and get over the top. His D-line also, give big credit there to the big boys up front. Junior Poyser, Hammond Russell, and Charles Perkin and company. They've been keeping him clean, allowing him to make those plays in the hole against the running backs.
2: First time for James Peoples at running back today. He's the transfer from Ohio State. Third down and 6 from their own 9. Just 1 of 3 on third down. Give to Peoples with a burst up the middle. Runs over a defender in the secondary and falls forward to the 16-yard line for a first down. Cairo Skanes does eventually make the stop, but James Peoples just took off out of the backfield and picked up speed quickly.
3: And I love that counter lead action. You had Trevor Bohr pulling around from the left side to the right, creating a hole, and then, of course, you had Bramer also acting as a fullback, leading the way in a nice job and a nice run.
2: 2.5 minutes first quarter. Penn State with the ball and a 3-0 lead. Two running backs join Becht in the backfield. James Peoples and Cam Wallace. Three receiver look. Tuck it inside. Here's Peoples to the near side. To the 20 at the numbers. Lowers his shoulder to the 25-yard line. That's 8 yards the tough way. Colliding with Eric Fletcher coming out of bounds near side to the Wisconsin sideline.
3: And even though we've seen three different running backs already in this game.
2: Four.
3: Oh, the four. I forgot the fourth one. You're right. Cam Wallace actually got in the game, but he didn't get a carry yet. So he hasn't gotten a carry. So three guys have gotten a carry before a play.
2: Second down and 1. They gave him 9 yards on that carry. Becht is in the shotgun. He's 4 of 6 for 42 yards. Capable runner as well, but not a talented one necessarily. Four-man rush, flushed out of the pocket to the near side. At the 20s, lets it fly near side and overthrows his intended target. Chase Sowell was leaping for it, didn't get it. That's not a bad play, though, on second down and 1, because now third and 1, if all you got to get is a yard, they can do that with what they've shown from the running game today. Sebastian Cheeks, great job in coverage there. Their sack leader was chasing down Rocco Beck.
3: Yeah, a great spin move off of the right side, working on Anthony Donko. And that's what

0: force Rocco Becht to flush out to the right.
1: Third down and one. Becht is in the gun. Peoples, the running back, to his right. Third and one, and a handoff. Peoples, Juke steps left, gets out of an arm tackle, spins ahead across the 30, hit from behind, the defensive push, lands him at the 32-yard line. Sebastian Cheeks, the tackle, Denigel Cooper whiffed at the line of scrimmage. First down, Penn State with a 3-0 lead and a minute 15 left in the first quarter.
2: Somebody didn't miss leg day because James Peoples kept his leg drive going, and maybe that was because he's a transfer from Ohio State. Maybe they have a really good strength and conditioning program. I don't know, but that was a great job spinning in the hole and getting the extra yardage to get the first down.
1: Thighs like redwoods in California for James Peoples. Back up to C.J. Donaldson last year. First down and 10 at their own 32. Penn State going left to right. It's Peoples again. He jukes behind the line of scrimmage, runs to the far side, and he gets cut down along the far sideline by the cornerback, Javen Robinson, who's given up about a good 30 pounds there. That's the only way he's making that tackle. It's a gain of one for Penn State.
2: You're not going to meet him head-to-head in the hole, and a great job by Javen Robinson playing press coverage so he's able to disengage once he identifies that it's a run and able to stop that before it gets started because Peoples has that breakaway speed.
1: Eighth play of the drive for Penn State. They started at their own 5. They're now at their own 33. Second down and 9 against 3 down linemen. Becht in the shotgun, motions a tight end across the formation to his left. Looks left, fires that way, incomplete. It was Gabe Merkel, the redshirt senior, who's caught one pass over the first 3 weeks. And they now face 3rd and 9 with 9 seconds left in the opening quarter.
2: Hey, where did Gabe Merkel go to school last year?
1: Well, if it's where everybody else transferred in from, it's Iowa State. That's the correct answer.
2: Yeah, another Iowa. Think about this. You transferred 2 of your top tight ends from Iowa State. And, of course, Rocco Beck's going to feel comfortable throwing to Burkle and Bramer.
1: Now they brought it over Taylor Mauser, the offensive coordinator, the quarterback's coach, Jake Waters, and, of course, the head coach, Matt Campbell. Rocco Becht, 4 of 8 for 42 yards. He spreads 3 receivers to the near side, right, 1 to the left, takes the snap. Stands tall, the 25, fires over the middle, incomplete, an ugly-looking throw, going for Zay Robinson on a crossing route to the far side, well behind him. And 5 seconds remain in the first quarter, 4th and 9. Penn State's going to punt it away left to right.
2: And right now, this has been the struggle, trying to figure out what each guy does well. This is the chess match for both of these guys playing real power four football. And this is what the Big Ten looks like. It's a big physical game. So for Rocco Becht, still getting acquainted with his receivers and where those windows are to throw for them.
1: Nathan Tice is the punter. Stands back at his own 18. Snap is helmet high. One step to his right. Kicks it away. It's a helicoptering ball. Bounces at the 28-yard line and rolls out of bounds to the far sideline. So no return for Tyrell Henry. Penn State with a 3-0 lead at the end of the first quarter. Number 13 team in the country getting its first true test. And we'll see if Wisconsin can put together a sustained drive when we come back here to State College. 15 minutes down, 3-0 Penn State over Wisconsin. 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
7: One quarter gone here on a cool fall Saturday in State College, Pennsylvania. Number 13, Penn State, 3, Wisconsin, nothing as we get ready to start the second. My cousin Max Starks up in the booth. Mike Peasley is down on the field with the story of a transfer from Iowa State who did not follow many of his teammates to play for the Nittany Lions.
8: Yeah, that's right. 24 players went from Iowa State to Penn State, but it wasn't 25. Abu Sama, the running back for Wisconsin, he had an opportunity to go there. Matt Campbell wanted him to come to Penn State, but he said, I wanted to explore my other options. And he said, immediately after I talked with Wisconsin coordinator Jeff Grimes and running back coach Jaden Everett, I knew pretty much right away that this is where I wanted to be to run the football for the Badgers. He's like, I think this fits my skill set extremely well. He said it was going to be weird facing against his former teammates. He says he still keeps in contact with him, but as he said with a smile, just not this week.
7: We are not friends today for 60 minutes of football. Well, the first 15 minutes, Wisconsin ran 7 plays. Penn State, 3 times that, 21. Wisconsin held it for 4.5 minutes. Penn State, 10.5, and yet our score is just 3-0 Nittany Lions. First and 10 from the 25, pistol formation, and it's play action. Joseph rolls to the near side, throws down the near side, caught at the 45-yard line by Eugene Hilton, the son of the 11-year NFL veteran T.Y. Hilton. 18 yards for Wisconsin on first down, more than doubling their total yardage in the first quarter.
9: And this is what Colton Joseph brings. When he is on the move, this is where he's deadly. When you have the run-pass option, you put the defense in a quandary. Do I step up to prevent the rush? But I might give up something on the back end. And right there, they gave something up, and Eugene Hilton made him pay.
7: First and 10 at their own 46-yard line, working from left to right. Joseph in the pistol formation. Dupree, the running back behind him, hands it off with the right hand. A hole to the left side, gets a push from behind from the offensive line across midfield to the Penn State 49-yard line. So a pickup of 5 yards for Dupree, who last year was not good offensively. He was their leading rusher with 363 yards.
9: And that is something that when you look at it, that's not going to be good, especially when you consider this Big Ten schedule does not get any easier. So wanting to get ahead of steam and wanting to get something established is going to be paramount for this offense. But a nice job there by the offensive line getting vertical push on this vaunted Penn State defensive line.
7: Joseph from the shotgun, handoff. Dupree tries his luck with a hurricane spin toward the 45-yard line, cut down to the 46. 3 more yards there, so third down and short. This is the area of the field and the down and distance where they could try and run Joseph at quarterback.
9: Yeah, they could try the quarterback draw, but I would love to see them get him out in space. Get him on a moving pocket so you give him a two-way go where if nothing is clearing on the layers down the field, he can at least run forward and get the 2 yards if they're shy right now.
7: As they break the huddle, 2 receivers wide to the left, tight end, tight left, and 1 more tight end, tight right. Joseph is in the pistol formation. Dupree behind him. 3rd and 2 at the Penn State 46. Fake the handoff. Throw it left. It's intercepted. And it's going the other way. It's a Penn State pick 6. 50 yards to the house. And the Nittany Lions get Josiah Zayas into the end zone. The freshman from Piscataway, New Jersey, jumped the out route. And the Nittany Lions are up 9-0 with 12:50 to go in the second quarter.
9: This was the worst case scenario if you're Wisconsin to throw this high leverage play where you fake the

0: underneath in the play action, but you're throwing a very shallow, shallow drag. And Josiah Zayas is sitting up in man press, the worst place you want to have to make that throw, trying to throw a teardrop. He picks it off and unabated to the end zone.
1: As Penn State is lining up for the kick, the officials blow the whistle and just reset the play clock. 12:50 second quarter, a 50-yard pick six for Josiah Zayas, who in week one became the first true freshman to start on defense in a season opener for Penn State since 2015. So they clearly think very highly of the young man. And Ryan Barker's extra point makes it 10-0 Penn State. Wisconsin will get the ball right back when we return and try and make up for the mistake that leads to a 10-0 Penn State lead over Wisconsin. 12:50 in the first half. 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

0: Chris Cannon here to tell you about a new flavor rivalry with 5-Hour Energy. You got Jelly Donut 5-Hour Energy Shots with that sweet, tangy raspberry flavor. 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
8: I'm John Ryder in the studio, presented by Allstate. Halftime at Gainesville, number 21 Florida, leading fourth-ranked Ole Miss 17-6. And a big upset in the ACC earlier. Wake Forest on the road, knocking off 16th-ranked Louisville 30-27. Let's get you back to Max Starks and Mike Cousins.
9: Thanks, John. Along with Mike Peasley down on the field, back here at Beaver Stadium. A 50-yard interception return to the house for Penn State freshman defensive back Josiah Zayas. And all of a sudden, the game that felt like anybody's contest in the first quarter, it's a little bit more of an uphill slog for Wisconsin now. 12:50 second quarter, 10-0 Nittany Lions as they prepare to kick off.
10: Yeah, best drive of the day for Wisconsin. They get across into Penn State territory. But like you said, it went from sweet to sour in the matter of one play, as now Penn State sits with a 10-point advantage.
9: Lucas Tenbrock will be the kickoff man here, replacing Cristiano Rosa, at least for the moment. It's a great fan setup here today. 90% of the stadium wearing white t-shirts. Of course, they'll have their whiteout game later on this year. But today is the stripe game, where the fans on either side of the 50-yard line for about 7 or 8 yards are in navy shirts to replicate the Penn State helmets, white helmets with a navy stripe. No matter who's kicking off for Penn State, it's in the end zone for a touchback. So here comes Wisconsin again. First and 10 at their own 25-yard line. And now a two-score game. Colton Joseph, the quarterback for Wisconsin, just threw that pick six. Last year was the offensive player of the year in the Sun Belt. But this is not the Sun Belt anymore. A rude welcome to the Big Ten.
10: There's not even the sun out for this one. So for Colton Joseph, this is a step up to the big leagues. You've got to figure out how to manage yourself, realizing that guys who are close are like a rearview mirror. Objects may appear closer than they seem. So he has to be a lot more judicious with the football.
9: On the near side hash, they go left to right. Wisconsin road white jerseys with a red W on the helmets. From the shotgun formation, flags fly as a handoff in the backfield went to Nate Palmer, a running back coming to the near side.
11: False start. Offense number 82. 5-yard penalty. First down.
9: That is Emmett Bork, one of their tight ends. So they move backwards.
10: Yeah, not a good way to start when you have all that motion. You know, sometimes the tight ends think, oh, I need to go too. But it's like, no, there's another guy in motion. You got to wait till the ball snap. So not a good start to this drive for Wisconsin, putting themselves in the 5-yard additional hole.
9: Darion Dupree, the running back in the shotgun, off to the left of Joseph. 2 of 5, 29 yards and an interception. Penn State shows a 4-man rush. Now the potential for a blitz from the far side. They bring it. Joseph runs up the middle. He gets to the 22-yard line, trying to stiff arm against Alexander McPherson, one of the defensive ends. So he gets 2 of those 5 penalty yards back. And for as talented a runner as he is, there has been nowhere for him to run when he's wanted to.
10: And they've tried quarterback.

0: draw. Now they try to quarterback lead on that last play, but just getting sniffed out every single time. This defensive line is very talented. You talked about Alexander McPherson, a guy who transferred from Colorado last year. One of the few guys that didn't transfer from Iowa, but still transferred from the West.
1: Empty backfield, second down 13. They bring Nate Palmer across the formation, fake the handoff, throw to the near side, tipped incomplete at the 25-yard line. He threw it too tall for the tight end, Jacob Harris, who's 6'6", who is falling out of bounds, trying to make that catch. Third and 13 on deck for Wisconsin.
0: Colton Joseph has to settle down. Looks a little rattled, little rushed, and I don't blame you, but to get in this game, they're going to have to find some different ways of just getting him some confidence. They tried the short passes. They need a little bit more behind the line of scrimmage, maybe some high routes or some swings, but definitely not on the line of scrimmage passes or trying to go those teardrops because he's a little bit hurried up in his process.
1: Three receivers wide left. It's third and 13, Wisconsin. Here comes the pressure from Penn State. The line holds. The throw to the far side. Intercepted! Second interception of the quarter. Darius Dixon down the far sideline, and it's going to be first and goal in the red zone for the Penn State Nittany Lions. They're already up 10-0. They've got the ball with 11:56 to go here in the second, and the whole stadium at their backs.
0: Colton Joseph, I said he was getting hurried up in his progressions. He's getting a little nervous, getting happy feet. He stared down that pass the entire time. He did nothing to look off the safety over the top. And right there in that moment, Darius Dixon's like, is he going to throw it? He is going to throw it. Went up, thank you, picked it up and ran down the sidelines. And now you're talking about being in the red zone here for the Nittany Lions, probably putting in two consecutive scores potentially that can put this game seemingly out of reach if Wisconsin can't get something going.
1: Penn State 10, Wisconsin nothing. Nittany Lions ranked 13th in the country, a perfect 3-0. They've got it first and 10 at the 11-yard line of Wisconsin, going from right to left. James Peoples, the running back, to the left of Rocco Beck. The quarterback takes the snap, hands it off. Peoples veers right, lowers his shoulders, trudges forward, and gets inside the 6, all the way down to almost the 5-yard line.
0: That's just ungentlemanly. James People.
1: He's powerful.
0: Yeah, I mean, you know, the Quadrosaurus Rex there at number one coming in there. Just the leg drive. He was hit 2 yards beyond the line of scrimmage and pushed forward for another 4 because of straight leg drive. So great job there by Peoples on the rush to keep his head down and keep the legs churning.
1: They started with Peoples in the shotgun to the left of Beck. Now a diamond formation of receivers and Peoples to the near side left. Second down. Beck looks to his right, runs up the middle, jukes at the 5, and an ankle tackle stops him at the 3-yard line. It's going to be third down. They can still pick up a first inside the 1-yard line.
0: And Mason Posa coming in and making the play on Beck. You talked about it. Beck is mobile. He's just not a running quarterback. So that's about as good as it was going to get. Solid yardage, got forward, and like you said, about a yard and a half difference between them getting a first down on this third and 1.5.
1: They've got 4 tight ends on the field on third and 1. Line of scrimmage, the Wisconsin 3. Peoples, the running back, he started in the gun, splits out wide left. So here's Beck all by himself on third down. From the shotgun, sprints straight ahead, up the hash mark, and plunges forward for Pater. On the tee in state, STATE. T is for touchdown for Rocco Beck. And it's 16-0 Nittany Lions with 10:29 left in the second quarter.
0: And this is a big moment for Rocco Beck, right? You want to get the crowd incensed. You want to get them excited. Quarterback draw for a TD will do that every single time. I've never seen 14 personnel lined up as 11 personnel. Only one tight end out of those 4 was attached to the line of scrimmage. The other 3 were spread out as wide receivers.
1: You've got to think that Mike Trussell, the defensive coordinator for Wisconsin, and Luke Fickell, the head coach, are looking at that formation going, what in the world is this?
0: Yes,
1: extra
0: absolutely.
1: Point is good from Ryan Barker. And they're looking at the scoreboard thinking the same thing. What in the world is this? 13th-ranked Penn State up 17-0 over Wisconsin, 10-29 here in the second quarter. This is College Football on ESPN Radio and the ESPN app.

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2: It's a post-touchdown sing-along here at Beaver Stadium. Jubilation for the Penn State faithful. They're up 17-0 over Wisconsin. 10:29, second quarter. 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Autumn is here in central Pennsylvania. Mike Cousins, Max Starks, Mike Peasley along with you here from high atop Beaver Stadium. Nearing the end of a $700 million renovation. They try and add even more capacity to this building that seats almost 107,000 and is the fourth largest stadium in the world and the second largest in all of college football, only behind Michigan Stadium in Ann Arbor. Lucas Tenbrock with his second kickoff of the day. Second kickoff man used by Penn State. And it's fielded at the goal line. It's a touchback for Wisconsin. So here they come. And they're going to need something here, Max. Even if it's not points, just a sustained drive. There is a flag down.
3: Penalty be added to the end of the kick. First down, Wisconsin.
2: So an infraction on the Nittany Lions will bump things up from the 25 for Wisconsin to the 30-yard line after the penalty. But two interceptions for quarterback Colton Joseph. It's not good when your completions match your interception total. He's 2 of 7 through the air and two interceptions.
4: And not a good start. This is where I think you have to. I'm going to keep saying it, Mike, until they actually do it. Put him on the move. Stop leaving him directly in the pocket. He's not a static passer.
2: First and 10 from the 30. Abu Sama gets the carry, tucks it into his belly, rolls forward through an arm tackle, and gets the 39-yard line. 9 yards there for Sama, the transfer from Iowa State. Mike Peasley told us about him earlier. Marcus Neal, the junior at safety on the tackle, second down and one.
4: Ground game being the only thing that's really been working for Wisconsin, but you're mixing it in, and you haven't still unlocked Colton Joseph, so hopefully you can get a steady diet of Abu Sama, get guys freed up and go into single high so that you can make more man-to-man throws.
2: Yep. Penn State shows one deep safety about 15 yards off the line of scrimmage. Second and one as they crowd the line, and Joseph takes the snap from his own 30. Scrambles out to the left. Hash mark at the 35-yard line. Tony Rojas with a shoestring tackle. Diving with full extension. Brings down the quarterback, and it's a loss of 4 yards on the play.
4: Tony Rojas is an absolute animal. He was actually lined up in the B gap pre-snap on the line of scrimmage, showing a blitz, backs off, and then plays the coverage and step for step with Colton Joseph, who's not a slow quarterback, and tracks him down for a loss.
2: Wisconsin faces 3rd and 3, moving left to right. They're 0-4 on third down today. 9:05 third quarter and a 17-0 Penn State lead. Joseph in the shotgun, a trio of receivers to the near side right. It's a low snap, he corrals, throws deep down the near sideline, double coverage, incomplete. It was a leaping try for Eugene Hilton. He turned back to the ball, it was over his head, and bounced off his hands with great coverage from Audavion Collins. And Wisconsin does not move the chains very well on that drive. They're punting again.
3: Wisconsin will be using alternate jerseys on the following scrimmage kick.
4: Listen, Ivan Kiamaju absolutely drilled Colton Joseph on that play. That ball, I was surprised it actually got out and actually was in a position to potentially be caught, because he was hit almost immediately as that ball was releasing it from his hand.
2: Sean West with a punt from left to right. Zay Robinson backpedaling. with a fair catch around the 10-yard line. So they've done at least a good job in limiting the damage for Robinson on the returns, a 53-yard punt. We've got 8:47 remaining in the first half here at State College, Pennsylvania. 13th-ranked Penn State, 7th.

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2: I'm John Ryder in the studio, brought to you by Bloom Energy. In action in week four, we've got a close contest at the Big House. 17 seconds to go in the third quarter. Number 18 Michigan with a 13-7 lead on number 17 Iowa. To the SEC early third quarter in Gainesville. Trinidad Chambliss has a touchdown run, but number 4 Ole Miss trailing number 21 Florida 24-14. Now let's get you back to Beaver Stadium with Mike Peasley on the sidelines and alongside Max Starks. Here's Mike Cousins.
3: John, thank you very much. If Florida ends up winning that game, number 21 over number 4, Ole Miss is going to say, but we didn't have our starting running back in the game. Can't always be at full strength. Got to be ready to go any given night.
4: But what that would do for Florida, who started outside the AP Top 25 in the preseason, would catapult them into the top 15 easily with that type. That's a quality victory. And we had Ole Miss, so we know that's a very dominant squad. So it's a quality feather in the cap for John Summerall in the start of his era.
3: Florida third in the nation at 544 yards a game through the first 3 weeks. Penn State, bolstered by its defense, takes over 17-0, first and 10 at its own 10-yard line, going from right to left. Navy blue jerseys, white helmets, white pants today. Rocco Beck from under center. Play action, rolls along the goal line to the right, throws on a line, part of the 24-yard line far side, and then a dance out of bounds for Chase Sowell. But there is a flag down on the play, near side of the 11-yard line at the numbers. It is a gain of 17. In fact, there are two flags, and it's likely coming back.
5: Offside, defense number 91. That penalty has been declined. The result of the play is a first down.
3: Well, the penalties are starting to rack up here for Wisconsin. None of them have been all too crucial yet in terms of backbreaking, but the more voluminous they get, the worse it's going to be.
4: It is, and that's another one that's an alignment penalty that is declined, but at the same time, still tough for Wisconsin.
3: First down and 10, Penn State, their own 27-yard line. Beck leans forward, takes the shoulder-high snap to give straight ahead for Quinton Martin, who is smothered at the 28-yard line. Just a gain of one. Mason Posa in on the tackle, the sophomore from Albuquerque, New Mexico, who last year, as a freshman, led the team in tackles. You're looking for things to build around after a down couple of years for Wisconsin. Mason Posa and Cooper Catalano, the two sophomores on the inside linebacker spots, are two of the best.
4: And they're non-transfers as well, which is also rare to have those young men play as much as they did a year ago, coming back here and still living up to the hype.
3: Just past 8 minutes to go, second quarter. Penn State up 17-0 over Wisconsin. Second and 9, Nittany Lions. Big blitz coming. Beck steps up and right into the wave of defenders who drop him back at the 24-yard line. A loss of about 4 on the play, and Hammond Russell atones for the earlier penalty a couple of snaps ago, bringing Beck to the ground.
4: And I must say, when I look at this, this was just absolute devastation. Hammond Russell just absolutely dummied Brock Riker, coming off an injury, just pushed him back into the lap of Rocco Beck and forced him into a swarm of Badgers.
3: This could be a boost for Wisconsin if they can get the defense off the field. It's third down, 13. Penn State right to left at its own 24. Beck in the shotgun, 5 of 10 for 59 yards today. Show a two-safety deep look. Toss near side. Hanson, the Iowa State transfer, is wrapped up from behind by Cooper Catalano at the 30-yard line. He might have double-digit tackles by the end of the first half. It's a minimal gain on the play. Fourth down, and Wisconsin's defense does get off the field as Penn State will punt with 6:50 to go first half.
4: And when you think about this, the defense has really only given up 3 points, Mike, in this contest. It is 10, but the two one's a short field, the other one is a pick six. So the defense has been doing a really good job of bottling up this offense. It's the offense that has to get into gear and hopefully help this defense out by giving them a breather.
3: Catalano's up to 5 tackles now. Here's the punt. That's a fair catch. Called for and made at the 25-yard line to our left by Tyrell Henry after the punt from Nathan Tice that goes 45 yards.
5: Timeout on the field.
3: 6:23 to go here in the first half. Wisconsin being outgained right now 112.

0: 12-49 by Penn State. But like you just said, Max, is those turnovers that have been backbreakers. A 50-yard pick six earlier in the half by the freshman Josiah Zayas, then the short field for the back touchdown run. Early, it was a 22-yard field goal. And so without those turnovers, could be a very different game here as Wisconsin looks to win in this series. For the first time since 2011, Penn State has won the last six against the Badgers.
1: Yeah, and this is tough play. And for Luke Fickell, this is your fourth year, and you want to just be able to establish some consistency. And, you know, for Colton Joseph, this is a big deal. Having a quarterback, like I said, 11 quarterbacks in the last 3 years that started for Wisconsin. It was a disaster a year ago. Trying to create some stasis here, and you hope that Colton Joseph can be the key of that, but you've got to calm him down. Right now, he's very frazzled. He's very happy in the feet and doesn't look off the safety. That's a big deal, and it's easy for guys like Dixon to see that. They're seasoned veterans in the Big Ten. If a quarterback's looking in that direction, he doesn't look to the middle of the field, you know you have the drop on him. So it's going to be something to get some rhythm going, because right now only 8 minutes time of possession. That defense has been out on the field for over 14 minutes. You've got to give them a blow if you want them to continue to be as aggressive as they have been on the defensive side of the ball.
0: Wisconsin quarterback Colton Joseph is just 2 of 8. One guy who has not yet caught a pass, Mike Peasley, is their leading receiver this year, Tyrell Henry.
2: Yep. Hello. There we go. Always helps to have the microphone on, guys. But yeah, you're exactly right. Tyrell Henry last week set a Wisconsin school record. He had 14 catches in the game. That record had stood since 1995. But in today's game, just if you remember, he had that first reception on the first play of the game that was negated on the offensive pass interference call. So in order for Wisconsin to move the football effectively, especially through the air, they need to find the way to get the ball to Tyrell Henry. And, you know, Tyrell told a great story this week that he had an off-season message from Luke Fickell, and it was really almost like a come-to-Jesus kind of meeting with him, saying that you need to be more durable. You have to gain weight. You have to get stronger. And he said, that really pushed me to get better. He said he started eating better, and the goal is to make sure that he is out there for all 12 games this year. And he goes, since he arrived, because he originally was at Penn State, he's been at Wisconsin for 3 years, but since he arrived in Madison, he has gained 35 pounds. So he's doing everything he can to become more of a durable wide receiver for the Badgers.
0: To show you that high-level athletes are so unlike the rest of us, we're all trying to lose weight, and he's trying to pack on weight, and has done a good job. 35 pounds, Mike. And last week, he became the first Badger to bring in over 150 yards through the air since 2022.
1: Yeah, big deal. And you know, it has 22 catches coming into this game for almost 300 yards and a touchdown. So you would love to see number zero get involved in this offense.
0: 17-0. Penn State in the lead over Wisconsin. 6:23 to go in the first half. Pistol formation, Abu Sama, the running back. It's play action. Joseph rolling to the left, throws across his body on the run, bobbled and dropped along the far sideline. Shamar Rigby, the transfer from Oklahoma State, would have had his first catch of the year, but instead it's 2nd and 10.
1: And this is where I think Colton Joseph is at his best. You've got to get him on the move. He delivers an absolute dart, but of course throwing to a receiver who hasn't caught a pass yet, for them, obviously a precarious situation. Would have loved to see Tyrell Henry in that role, trailing with him on the drag route.
0: Wisconsin had some success on the last drive, handing off to Abu Sama. He's left of Joseph in the gun. Man in motion, Chris Brooks, now comes back to the near side. Two receivers to the wide side left on 2nd and 10 for the Badgers. Low snap. The give is to Sama. Coming to the near side across the 25 and shoulder down at the 28-yard line by Ike Iziagu, the defensive end, showing some good speed to get outside the numbers. Pick up about 3 there on 2nd down. So 3rd down becomes a little bit more manageable. They need 7 for the 1st down.
1: And just to show you the respect they have for Colton, they have a spy off the edge. Because Ivan Kamashu came off the edge. He didn't even look at the handoff. He went straight for Colton Joseph and realized he didn't have the ball at his hands after he made contact with him. So Penn State is very wary about what Colton Joseph can do if he breaks contain.
0: Wisconsin 3rd and 7 at their own 28, coming left to right. 3 receivers left. Snap is back. Inside handoff. Sama to the near side. He's got a 1st down across the 40 and his ankle tackled at the 45-yard line. Nice job by Jeremiah Cooper holding on for dear life. Sama gets 17 yards, but he is down at the end of the play. His green mouth guard attached to his helmet dangles as the stadium lights
1: bounce off of that mouth guard, and two trainers come down, each of them on a knee at the 45-yard line near side for a look at Wisconsin's leading rusher. He's back to his feet quickly and walking off to the near sideline. A good sign for the Badgers.
3: Very good sign for the Badgers. Because of that tackle by Cooper, Cooper kind of did an ankle lock technique to get him to the ground, and his knee kind of hit a little hard, so I'm sure a little bruise and a little bumpiness. You know, you don't know what's going to happen, but luckily he looks okay and is not going to the 10 immediately, so that is a good sign.
1: That takedown, that's worth 3 points here. Wrestling's a big deal in State College. They are the dynasty right now in college wrestling under Cale Sanderson. First down and 10, Badgers. They're down 17-0, 5:05 to go third quarter. Tyrell Henry in motion to the far side. Joseph stands tall in the pocket. Complete pass across midfield. Chris Brooks with the catch. Spins through a tackle to the 44 of Penn State. Davion Collins through his whole body at the 6'2", 220-pound receiver. Another first down, 11 yards into Penn State territory. Easily the best drive of the day for the Badgers, who will also get the ball to start the third quarter. Score here would be huge.
3: It would be a big moment. And you're chewing up time because of that consistency. You're taking time off, giving your defense more time to rest. And second time that they've been in Penn State territory.
1: Three receivers left, tight end, tight left. First and 10 at the Penn State 44. Joseph, three-step drop, swing pass to the left, caught by Dupree, the running back. At the numbers at the 40, jumps through a tackle, and then gets pushed out of bounds on the far side by Davion Collins. He was like he was shot out of a cannon there, would not be stopped. Big pickup on first down to make it second and about two.
3: And Davion Collins, he went airborne just as well, but he did not win the side of that one, but he did hold on long enough to at least drag and force the running back out of bounds.
1: Wisconsin feeling good on this drive. Joseph on the day, 4 of 11, 48 yards. Second down and two. Dupree is the back, pistol formation. Three receivers set with a tight end, tight right. Snap to Joseph, hand off Dupree. Off left tackle, nothing doing. Maybe a half a yard there. He gets the Penn State 36-yard line. Third down and two coming up.
3: And for Wisconsin, it's just about establishing the run so that you get the play action going and that you can also have the option if he is going to pull a keeper. If you're Colton Joseph, you have that option. So running some of these interior dive stuff, you want to see what the outside linebackers are going to do. Are they going to close or are they going to play contain up the field? And that's always a test.
1: Three tight ends on the field and now one into the backfield. As an offset eye formation, third down and one, and it's a give to that tight end, Ryan Schwendeman, tight end slash fullback, as he bursts across the line. It is a first down. They needed two. He got 2.25 yards. That's enough to get the job done. Wisconsin keeps the drive alive. No, are they marking it fourth down? Oh, wow. The pile was pushed. That looked like a first down, and they're marking it half a length of the ball short. So fourth down, no way Wisconsin's doing anything but trying to push the ball right into the defensive line here.
3: This is all Aaron Will right here. This is good on the yard.
1: Joseph goes under center. Schwendeman is the fullback. Dupree is the running back. Will they QB sneak? Yes. And the push forward is clearly enough for the first down to the Penn State 33-yard line. Schwendeman, the fullback, pushing Joseph from behind. 2:08, so it looks like they're going to take it max here to the two-minute timeout.
3: Yeah, absolutely. And right there, I mean, you look at it, we're in the state of Pennsylvania. We had the brotherly shove with Jalen Hurst that was so popular. Steel City shove over there on the western side of the state where I'm at, in Pittsburgh. So now, I guess, I don't know. Is this a Penn State heave? We have to come up with something creative for that one because that's just a consistency with Pennsylvania football. You get in there and you need a big guy behind to push on the quarterback sneaks.
1: So 2 minutes to play in the first half. We're here at State College, Pennsylvania. College football on ESPN Radio. 13th-ranked Penn State is up 17-0 over Wisconsin. The big difference maker has not necessarily been the Penn State offense. It's been their defense that has forced two turnovers, leading directly to 14 Penn State points. They've also kicked a field goal. But on this drive, Max, 8 plays, 42 yards, almost 4.5 minutes. What has been the difference for the Badgers as this has been their most productive drive of the game so far?
3: Well, I look at the run game, obviously being one. I thought the Abu Sama play really started things off. The short passing game has been key, and putting Colton Joseph on the move,
1: All those things have created the consistency that we've seen in this drive, and you kind of see a calm at the quarterback position. And this offensive line also getting some good vertical push on the double teams in the run game. So you see this team kind of settling down as we get to the waning out moments of this second quarter into the first half. But this will be critical to be able to create a double score opportunity, right? You get a score here, drain the ball down to where there's not really a two-minute drill left for Penn State. Then you get the ball coming out of the second half, and now you could literally have two meaningful drives that can result in points to get you back in this ball game.
4: One thing I'm keeping an eye on for the remainder of this drive, and maybe they'll hold him out and get him checked out at the half, Abu Sama, their lead rusher. He was injured earlier after a run of almost 20 yards. He's been replaced by Darion Dupree, and they've gone two, three tight ends trying to load up and really get a good push against the Penn State defensive front, which coming into this game is allowing only 7 points a game, and with 2 minutes to go in the first half, has allowed zero.
1: Yeah, so this is a key moment here. If you're Wisconsin, you are on the plus side of the field, and you have a fresh set of downs, and you have 2 minutes, you have two of your timeouts left, so you can really bleed and grind this clock down. You have the full menu available to you. This isn't a two-minute drill where you don't have that. And with now the longest drive of the game, this is going into the ninth play, and before that, you think about what Colton Joseph has been up against. This is now an opportunity for him to really stabilize himself and get some confidence going into the locker room.
4: Their previous long drive was 4 plays, 26 yards, and it ended with a pick six. So now, coming up, ninth play of the drive that's gone 42 yards. Wisconsin left to right in their road white jerseys. First and 10 of the Penn State 33. Schweidemann, the fullback, is in the shotgun. They fake a handoff. Joseph floats it down the far side. Numbers, a leaping grab at the 10-yard line. Jacob Harris, the 6'6" tight end, using all of his frame. 22 yards. He's down at the 11.
1: Great coverage and blocking by the offensive line. The protection was there. It gave Colt Joseph a chance to actually get through a progression. He looked right, he looked left, and found his tight end on the seam route down the field.
4: All sorts of different looks here from Wisconsin. First and goal at the 11. Ball is on the far left hash. Two receivers split wide to the near side right. Joseph in the shotgun, in a crouch, hands in front of his chest, takes the snap left hip, takes a handoff, runs left side. Schweidemann is a lead blocker, leaps over the yard line at the 10 and takes a shoulder out of bounds at about the 7-yard line from the linebacker Cooper Ebel. Had he run it to the wide side of the field, maybe a better look there, but to the short side, he simply ran out of room. But they did design a run for him outside the tackles.
1: And that is where he's going to be deadly. And I love the fact that they're now feeling comfortable again to start inundating that. Don't try and run him between the tackles. Get him outside in space where he has that two-way go, the juke ability to be able to make guys miss on the edge.
4: Shotgun formation. To his right, directly, the fullback Schweidemann. Behind him by 3 yards, the running back Dupree. Joseph, 5 of 12 on the day. On second down, he runs to the left. Schweidemann blocks in front at the 5, and he carries a defender into the end zone. The Wisconsin Badgers, with a crowd-silencing touchdown, are on the board here in Happy Valley. 1:18 to go, second quarter, and it's Penn State 17 and Wisconsin 6. Jeremiah Cooper met Joseph at the goal line, but his arrival was a second too late.
1: And I love this play design. You had a wing on the right side, plus you had the pistol with a broken eye. So a lot of the formation was geared to the right-hand side, to the wide side of the field. And Colton Joseph fakes it to Dupree underneath, sees the defensive end close and head for the running back, picks it out the back door, and all power there for Colton Joseph into the end zone.
4: Gavin Lahm kicks the extra point left to right, and the student section waving pom-poms didn't stop him from making it. We've got a 10-point game, 1:18 second quarter. Penn State's going to get the ball back, up 17-7. They've got all three timeouts here. This is an interesting spot where they're going to take over, because one player who's injured and not playing today is their best deep threat at wide receiver, Kobe Howard. And for as good as Rocco Becht has been throughout his career, over 10,000 yards, that's second most among active quarterbacks behind Indiana's Josh Hoover for 201 last night as Indiana bit their fingernails in a win over Northwestern. Becht just 5 of 10 for 59 yards. So how aggressive will Penn State be here?
1: Yeah, that's a good question. But 1:18, I would love to have seen a little bit more time off the clock by Wisconsin. But listen, the rush game's there. You get the touchdown. That's the most important thing. But You've got to make sure that secondary is still hitting. What has been really good has been the pressure by the Wisconsin defensive line, especially from their interior defensive linemen.

0: Hammond Russell, Junior Poyser, and Charles Perkin and company have been getting in the face of Beck, which has been forcing some of those passes. So you wonder how much are you going to utilize Zay Robinson, who now would have an increased role with the missing availability of Howard.
1: Gavin Lahm's kickoff, end over end, from left to right, hangs high in the night sky, taken by Zay Robinson at the 5. Farhash weaving his way up across the 20, and is tackled at the 24-yard line. So they lose 4 seconds there. Would have been better off with a fair catch yardage-wise. They would have been at the 25. Instead, they're at the 24. 17-7, Penn State, number 13 team in the country with the lead over Wisconsin. Big Ten opener for both. Penn State 3-0 with blowout wins over Marshall, Temple, and Buffalo. Wisconsin, its lone loss against Notre Dame, and wins against Eastern Michigan and Western Illinois. So now, after that drive by Wisconsin, they are outgaining Penn State, 124-112. It's shotgun formation. Quinton Martin, the running back, 3 receivers to the near side left for Beck. He throws a screen pass near side. Martin makes the catch, tries to cut it back between the hash marks, falls ahead to the 27-yard line. A gain of just 2, but there's a flag down from the far side at the line of scrimmage, which appears to be an infraction on the line.
2: Illegal formation. Number 68 was off the line of scrimmage, making 5 players in the backfield. 5-yard penalty. First down.
1: Of all the players to get that penalty, it's the most experienced on the line. Right tackle Anthony Donko, his 25th career start today.
0: And for Donko, you know, I have to say this, that's unforgivable. You can't have pre-snap procedural penalties in an offensive lineman. Get your helmet up to break the belt line. As a former tackle, that's the one that pisses me off.
1: It's Max Starks, a 2-time Super Bowl champion with the Pittsburgh Steelers. He knows it better than anybody. First and 15, now inside a minute to go as the clock winds. Beck in the pistol. Handoff straight ahead. This is James Peoples, a battering ram of a running back who carries white jerseys to the ground as they yank him to the turf at the 27-yard line. Be curious here to see if Wisconsin takes a timeout, and they don't appear inclined to, but if they could get a stop, get Penn State off the field, they'd have a little bit of time to play with. Nevertheless, perhaps they're content to leave it at a 10-point game. 34 seconds to go. Throw to the far side by Beck is incomplete. Looking for Brett Askelson, who transferred with him from Iowa State. 31 seconds now, first half. And it's going to be 3rd down and 7.
0: You wondered how aggressive Penn State was going to be? 2 run plays and a quick out lets you know that they were not going to be aggressive at all with 3 timeouts. So that means they don't feel good about where they stand right now for the deep threat and who they have available. Zay Robinson, who you would think would be the available and obvious choice. You don't like him. You don't like Chase Soule going deep threat down the field.
1: 31 seconds, first half. 3rd and 7, Penn State at their own 27-yard line. Becked in the gun. He's just 5 of 11. 2 receivers, far side right, 1 to the near side left. Hand off to Peoples, the running back. And he goes across the 30 to the 33. Does not get the first down. He's 1 yard shy. 22 seconds and counting. And I'm scratching my head that Wisconsin has 2 timeouts here and has neglected to use either of them. They could have forced a punt here and at least set themselves up for 3 at the end of the half.
0: This is very interesting. This is 2 coaches who obviously don't have a lot of faith in their quarterbacks right now as we get into the early eve of conference play for both of them, content to go to the locker room, and for Penn State to really kill an opportunity with 3 timeouts and not going vertical down the field, and for Wisconsin not to want the ball in a short time situation. So very interesting. We'll see how they regroup when they go into the locker room.
1: 13th ranked Penn State trying to go to 4-0. They are up 17-7. Over unranked Wisconsin. And let's go down to Mike Peasley with head coach Luke Fickell.
3: Well, Coach, Colton Joseph throws a couple of interceptions in the second quarter, but then leads your team down for a touchdown drive. What changed?
4: I mean, we got to play better. I mean, yeah, that was last drive was good. We ran the ball a little bit better right there. You know, we got to make up for some, maybe a boo being down. But we got to find our rhythm on offense, and we can't turn the ball over.
3: Why did you not take any timeouts at the end to try to get the ball back?
4: Getting the ball right there at the I didn't want, at the last second there, just to take a shot on it. Like, we got this ball at the halftime. We got to come out and play our ball.
3: Thanks, Coach.
0: Well, very interesting there. We heard a couple of things. Abu Sama, not sure about his availability coming out of the half, running the ball a little bit better, but not wanting to take a shot at the end of the half is something that's a head-scratcher right there. So I guess because you have possession, you want to keep yourself in a good situation. Your quarterback's throwing a couple of interceptions, so maybe you want to protect him a little bit, give him some time to take a breather and fabricate a good plan coming out of half, but still.

0: this is conference play football, and you're an away team and an immense underdog. I think aggression would be the number one thing you'd want to bring to this game.
1: What did Herm Edwards say?
0: You play to win the game.
1: All right, we'll file it away in our back pocket, see if it makes an impact in the second half. But at the end of one, Penn State 17, Wisconsin 7. Let's go back to the studio. The Home Depot Halftime Report starts now with John Ryder.
2: 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So Penn State with a 17-7 lead on Wisconsin at the half. And coming up on the Home Depot Halftime Report, we get you caught up on a great Week 4 slate, including Ole Miss and Florida, and a big upset in the ACC. 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
8: I'm John Ryder with the Home Depot Halftime Report. At the half at Happy Valley, Penn State in front of Wisconsin, the 13th-ranked Nittany Lions lead it 17-7. Now let's get you caught up on this great Week 4 slate. End of the third quarter in Gainesville and on ABC TV. Number 21 Florida leading 4th-ranked Ole Miss 31-21. Jaden Baugh with a pair of touchdown runs for the Gators. Trinidad Chambliss, the Ole Miss star quarterback, 2 touchdown runs, no TD passes. Rebel star running back Kewon Lacy ruled out before the game with a shoulder injury. To the Big Ten in a conference opener, 8 minutes to go in the fourth quarter in Ann Arbor. And number 18 Michigan has a 19-14 lead on 17th-ranked Iowa. Bryce Underwood with a go-ahead 49-yard touchdown strike to J.J. Buchanan with 12 minutes to go in this fourth quarter earlier. And earlier on in the first, Underwood again to Buchanan for a touchdown. On ESPN TV right now, early fourth quarter in Athens, second-ranked Georgia all over Oklahoma 38-6. Chauncey Bowers, a pair of touchdown runs for the Bulldogs. Big 12 openers for these schools. Number 15, Utah, has a 24-10 lead at Iowa State early in the fourth quarter. Wayshon Parker, a 67-yard touchdown run for the Utes. He has 2 rushing scores in that game. What a game of the ACC, back and forth in a major upset.
9: Be a 57-yarder. We'll see. 57-58 from the left hash mark. To tie it, snap, spot, kick is blocked. Wake Forest blocks the kick and scooped up the 50-yard line. Blocked with 15 seconds to go, and Wake Forest will snap it once and upset Louisville here in Louisville, Kentucky.
8: The final call on Learfield Sports. There you have it. Connor Calvert had a go-ahead 32-yard field goal to put Wake Forest up by 3 and win by 3. Top-ranked Texas gets past 14th-ranked Tennessee 20-17 in Knoxville. It's somewhat of a struggle for Arch Manning, 14 of 19, 201 yards passing, no touchdowns. Texas head coach Steve Sarkisian with our Laura Rutledge after the win.
3: Sark, that was pretty wild there toward the end. How would you describe the final moments of this win?
10: Exactly wild. I think that's a great way to describe it. Our defense played so good today, and then just kind of a little bit of chaotic there at the end. But it's great getting a SEC road win against a top 20 team in the country. I'll never apologize for that.
3: Yeah, absolutely. And what can you say about this team? It seems like in the biggest moments, they find a way to step up when it matters most.
10: Well, we're resilient. You know, we got to play better. That's what a season's for, to continue to try to improve. But I'm proud of these guys. You know, they battle, they compete.
3: Great. Congrats.
10: Thanks, Laura.
8: Top-ranked Texas remains undefeated now 4-0. And tonight, what an SEC matchup at Baton Rouge. We have 10th-ranked LSU looking to bounce back from last week's loss to Ole Miss. Lane Kiffin's most recent coaching stop before taking over the Tigers. LSU taking on number 23, Texas A&M. Our ESPN college football reporter Heather Dinich on this matchup.
11: Well, the first thing is getting better quarterback play. I mean, when you look at Sam Levitt

0: and some of those misses that he had. I mean, you watch the kid, and he plays with so much heart. He's so tough. I even saw that one play. He completely flipped his lid. He's almost like a running back disguised as a quarterback. But you got to hit the open guys, and you've got to get more out of that passing game. And you've got to do it against an SEC schedule that I want to say LSU has the 15th most difficult remaining schedule left in the country. So they've got to shore up some of those things, clean up the penalties, and they've got to get more out of their passing game. But, you know, when you look at the SEC as a whole, I have Texas as my number one team. I have Ole Miss as number two because that's based on what I think the selection committee would do. I think they would give the Rebels more credit than the AP voters have because Ole Miss also beat Louisville. And it's like people forget about that. That's a pretty darn good football team that got a win against SMU that was key in the ACC race and lines up as the next biggest challenger to Miami in that conference. So to me, Texas should be one, Ole Miss should be two, Georgia should be three. LSU has some catching up to do.
1: Texas with a win early fourth quarter. Number 21, Florida, leads number 4, Ole Miss, 38-21. Tonight, we've got Oregon and USC, the number 7 Ducks against the number 12 Trojans. Earlier on SportsCenter, Sam Acho and E.J. Manuel spoke about the quarterback matchup and tonight's showdown at the L.A. Coliseum.
2: This is tough because both these quarterbacks are really good, and I think both of them could be first-round picks. But I'll go with Jaden Maiava in this game. He has been playing almost flawlessly to this point. I know he's had a couple moments where maybe he's put the ball in harm's way. They had a closer game against Rutgers. But his ability to be accurate with the football and then also to take care of the football is going to be a huge key that will carry him in this football game. And I'll also challenge Maiava, hey, man, can you have a better game than Oklahoma State's Drew Mestemaker? Mestemaker looked like a also first-round pick from Oklahoma State in that matchup. So you know this is a defense that is susceptible to a quarterback maybe taking off for some big gash and runs, but ultimately I like Maiava in this matchup.
3: Well, I want to see how Dante Moore does in this matchup. The reason why is because Dante Moore struggled versus Oklahoma State and Drew Mestemaker. He was sacked 4 different times and the offense didn't look so great. So for me, it's going to be how do you respond? And I get it. Last week, they put about 84 points versus Portland State, but this is not Portland State. This is going to be another FBS top level matchup where a quarterback who last year was supposed to be the second quarterback taken came back to college and is trying to lead his team to a national championship. So I'm looking at the offensive line specifically and how they perform with quarterback Dante Moore. Now, here's a little caveat. USC has struggled on defense. I thought that Gary Patterson would be this big change, and all of a sudden, this team has given up a lot of points. You talked about it earlier on one of the shows. We had over 30 points these last couple weeks, so there could be opportunities for big plays for Dante Moore.
1: That should be an interesting matchup, Oregon at USC, and that is a Big Ten matchup. Oregon and USC are in the Big Ten. Coming up on the College Football Live halftime report built by the Home Depot, we'll take you through a wild second quarter. Happy Valley. 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
10: 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We have Wisconsin, unranked, taking on number 13 Penn State at Happy Valley. The Big Ten opener for both teams. Low score in first quarter. The Nittany Lions' Ryan Barker booting a 21-yard field goal midway through the first. 3-0 Penn State after one. And then early in the second quarter, the Nittany Lions getting it done with defense.
11: Joseph is in the pistol formation. Dupree behind him. Third and two at the Penn State 46. Take the handoff. Throw it left. It's intercepted. And it's going the other way. It's a Penn State pick six. 50 yards to the house. And the Nittany Lions get Josiah Zayas into the end zone. The freshman from Piscataway, New Jersey, jumped the out route, and the Nittany Lions are up 9-0 with 12:50 to go in the second quarter.
10: Josiah Zayas with a long pick six of the Badgers. Colton Joseph, 10-0, Penn State. And the secondary added again in the second.
11: Three receivers wide left. It's third and 13, Wisconsin. Here comes the pressure from Penn State. The line holds. The throw to the far side. Intercepted! Second interception of the quarter. Darius Dixon down the far sideline. And it's going to be first and goal in the red zone for the Penn State Nittany Lions. They're already up 10-0. They've got the ball with 11:56 to go here in the second. And the whole stadium at their backs.
10: And that Dixon pick would set up a short field for Nittany Lions quarterback Rocco Beck, who has 9 touchdown passes, no picks this season. He's one of just 5 FBS quarterbacks with that number this season, including Miami's Darian Mensah. Beck here doing it with his legs.
11: So here's Beck all by himself on third down from the shotgun. Sprints straight ahead, up the hash mark, and plunges forward for pay dirt. On the tee in state, S-T-A-T-E. T is for touchdown for Rocco Beck, and it's 16-0 Nittany Lions with 10:29 left in the second quarter.
10: And it's a 17-7 Penn State lead at the half. The first half recap brought to you by Allstate. You're in good hands with Allstate. Coming up on the College Football Live Halftime Report, built by the Home Depot, second half kickoff, Wisconsin, Penn State. 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
13: 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Getting you updated in the SEC. 11 minutes to go in the fourth quarter in Gainesville. Number 21 Florida with a 38-28 lead on fourth-ranked Ole Miss. At the half, as we're about to start the third quarter, number 13 Penn State, their Big Ten opener, both teams' Big Ten openers. Nittany Lions with a 17-7 lead. On unranked Wisconsin. Wisconsin with just 40 total yards in the first half. Now let's get you back to Beaver Stadium for the start of the third quarter with Mike Peasley on the sidelines and alongside two-time Super Bowl champ Max Starks. Here's Mike Cousins.
14: Thank you so much, John. Let's go down immediately to Mike Peasley, who just chatted with Penn State head coach Matt Campbell.
15: Yeah, Mike, I asked Matt about the last part of the first half as they seemed to lose a little bit of the momentum with Wisconsin coming in there and getting the late touchdown. And he said, we just got to get back to playing our brand of football. We did not do that late in the second quarter. And then in terms of his offense with, 14 points really coming from the defense with the pick six and the interception. He said that, we got to do better moving the football. We just haven't been able to do that consistently. And when we get to third downs, we have to convert those. He said, we're still up by 10 points. We're in a good spot.
14: They sure are. One of them a pick six by Josiah Zayas, the freshman defensive back. The other led to a Rocco Becht touchdown run. So 17-7 at the break. Wisconsin could have used some timeouts late second quarter to try and get the ball back. Luke Fickell told Mike Peasley going into the locker room, we felt comfortable with where we were because of what's about to happen. The ball being kicked away to them from right to left. End over end ball, high into the night sky, sunset just 15 minutes away, and it lands in the end zone for a touchback. Total yardage is separated by just 2 yards. Penn State 126, Wisconsin 124, and Colton Joseph the Wisconsin quarterback, first-year transfer from Old Dominion, looked like he started to get a little bit more comfortable on their final drive of the first half.

0: And it looked like that with what they were trying to establish, you know, Jeff Grimes coming out trying to call an offense that more resembled what Joseph was used to at Old Dominion, putting him on the move and relying heavily on the run game.
1: Shotgun formation, first and 10 of the 25. Screen pass near side, incomplete, right through the hands of Eugene Hilton, who's been targeted a couple times today, only has one catch. They had it set up with a trio of receivers, and he put his hands on his head immediately after dropping that.
0: Nah, he knew he messed up. He had a golden opportunity. It was a fold under funnel screen with your two blockers in front of you. Then creating that funnel, he would have had some decent yardage on that first down play.
1: So second and 10, just 2 seconds here into the third quarter. Joseph, shotgun, 5 of 13 for 70 yards, 2 interceptions. Man in motion, Tyrell Henry across the formation. Joseph keeps it, throws underneath, immediate cut-down tackle at the 26-yard line. Jacob Harris made the catch, and then Marcus Neal with a boom into the side of his thigh.
0: I mean, that made my hip pointer flare up. he hit him square in the hip in that moment and took him down immediately. That was a hard tackle.
1: Got just 2 yards out of it, 3rd and 8 from the gun. Joseph stands tall in the pocket, rifles it over the middle, caught at the 40-yard line. Tyrell Henry with a tumbling grab, gets 12 yards, first down. Nice work from Joseph there to let the pocket form around him and let it go over the middle.
0: Hello, Mr. Henry. Welcome to the football game. Getting him into this game and right in the middle of the field, testing the single high of Penn State on that last play.
1: First catch of the day for their leading receiver, coming off of a school record 14 catches for 160 yards last week. Pistol formation, 1st and 10. Going left to right, Wisconsin from its own 39 against a 5-man front. Tony Rojas, the linebacker, shows blitz. Joseph in the pocket, looks middle, throws middle. Ball's caught at the 45 and a struggle to gain yardage for Chris Brooks. So he's tackled where he caught it. Heads a gain of about 6 there.
0: Yeah, that was a nice catch. Check the check down. You don't see anything open down the field. Dump it down underneath. And a great job there of Chris Brooks sitting in the well and just waiting for it. I mean, 5 yards on a first down play that keeps you on schedule, keeps you in the second and medium, and you don't get that backed up football that they face most of the first half.
1: The safe choice is the easy choice. That's what I convinced my wife of on our wedding day.
0: Hey, and it worked out, right? Still there.
1: 2nd down and 4. For the Badgers approaching midfield, down 10. There's motion along the offensive line. Flags fly from the defensive backfield from the near sideline. Doesn't appear good for Wisconsin.
2: False start. Offense, number 76, 5-yard penalty, 2nd down.
1: That's Styles Blackman, the right guard.
0: You could have called that on the entire right side. Blackman, Haywood, I even think Bork might have jumped off sides. Like, the whole right side just went up and then tried to go back down. So very weird in the cadence call by Colton Joseph.
1: 2nd down and 9. The student section is raucous to our right. Wisconsin wants to score in that end zone on the right side. They're at their own 40-yard line. Ball is on the near left hash. One receiver wide to the left. Dupree, the running back, in the pistol. Joseph takes the snap, fakes a handoff. At his own 30, stands tall, lets it fly. Far side, outside the numbers, incomplete. He wanted Chris Brooks, the 6'2" wide receiver, who had to spin and try and get it. Josiah Zayas there in coverage. It brings up 3rd and 9.
0: And a good pocket, and I have to say, coming across in coverage, Dupree makes a nice pickup on the linebacker, giving Colton Joseph the extra second to drive into that ball. Just put it probably about 6 inches too high over Brooks, who couldn't haul it in with his outstretched fingertips.
1: Eugene Hilton split out wide to the right. He's the only receiver off to the left, 2 to the near side right. 3rd and 9, Wisconsin down by 10 here early third quarter. Penn State shows blitz off the edge. Here comes heavy pressure. Joseph throws it far side. Well, too long. Incomplete. One receiver there was Eugene Hilton. 3 defenders were there. He was at the numbers. The ball landed outside the numbers. 4th down. Wisconsin's punting it away.
0: Yeah, Hilton turned to the inside, and I think Colton Joseph expected him to break it to the outside.
2: Wisconsin will be using alternate jerseys for the following scrimmage kick play.
0: So a miscommunication there by quarterback and receiver, even though that would not have been a good throw had he even gotten it any closer to him.
1: Sean West to punt. Drops it onto his right foot at the 30. Zay Robinson lets it bounce. And at the 25, it takes a Penn State, or rather a Wisconsin roll, down to the 22-yard line.
0: Started there.
1: Between the hash and the numbers on the far sideline. Looked like it was going to go one way, and then it went the other way. A 38-yard punt without a return.
0: We talk about the wind in the stadium. It's a very fickle one. Not Luke Fickle.
1: It's been breezy tonight. F-I-C-K-L-E.
0: Correct.
1: He is F-I-C-K-E-L-L. Now, it's interesting because they chose, like we said, not to call any timeouts end of the first half because they felt good getting the ball here to start the third quarter, but they do not score. They don't advance past midfield. First down and 10, Penn State from its own 22-yard line, up 17-7 over Wisconsin. James Peoples, the running back, and Max, he was a battering ram in the first half. A game best 7 carries for 44 yards for the running back transferred in from Ohio State. Run right to left. Beck drops, throws over the middle, tip, it's up in the air, it's intercepted! Wisconsin takes it away! A big man with the interception. Charles Perkins, the fifth-year lineman, brings it in after Hammond Russell, his fellow lineman, sent it straight up in the air, and Wisconsin gets the break it's needed on Rocco Beck's first interception of the year.
0: Like a fat center fielder with a lollipop in the air. He waits for it, he catches it, and what? I mean, a hefty interception is always a good interception when big boys get the job done. And right near, short side of the field, turnover. You wonder if in sudden change, you see Colton Joseph try and take a shot for the end zone. They did it last week in sudden change. Let's see if they do it here again.
1: Two-score game. Penn State up 10. Wisconsin first and 10 after the interception at the Penn State 22, going left to right. From the gun, Joseph fakes the handoff, looks left. Throws for the end zone. Front pylon incomplete. Just a little bit too long. He overthrew Eugene Hilton.
0: I wondered if he was going to take the shot, and he did, trying to run the back corner route and just too tight a coverage. But a beautifully thrown ball just got tangled up with the defender and couldn't quite get his hands free in that moment. It was Josiah Zayas that was in coverage.
1: Joseph, 8 of 19 today, 90 yards, 2 interceptions. He covers both sides of his helmet trying to hear the play call on 2nd and 10 at the Penn State 22. He takes the snap, leaves it out for the running back Dupree. He cuts it near side 20, tackled hard from behind, down to the 17-yard line. Caleb Bacon, the defensive end, hangs his right shoulder into the running back, but it is forward progress and a gain of 5, 3rd and 5 for Wisconsin.
0: A good job of just getting half of that distance there. So in your third down situation, you make it a little bit easier on yourself. But if you're Wisconsin, you can't take a negative play. Try and keep this yardage. And all intents and purposes, you want to get the first down and keep this going, because a score, a touchdown, would be a big boost for this Wisconsin team.
1: Third and 5 of the near.

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0: Mike Cousins, Max Starks up in the booth. Let's go down to Mike Peasley on the field for an update.
1: Well, I'm not breaking any news here, guys, but when you're on defense, you need to take away the football. You've got to take away the football. And, you know, the first 2 weeks, Wisconsin had zero takeaways. They had three of them last week, and certainly the one here tonight that led to the field goal right there. And Luke Fickell said they had the best fall camp this year emphasizing takeaways. He's like, it just didn't show up the first two games, but he thought last week was a step in the right direction. He's like, we just got to be aggressive to the football. He's like, teams are going to move the football. It's the Big Ten. This is a power four conference, but it's really hard to be a great defense without creating turnovers, and they did on that last possession.
0: And they got their hands in the air along the defensive line. Rocco Beck came into this game, one of five quarterbacks this year to have thrown at least nine touchdowns and no interceptions, but his first leads to 3 points for Wisconsin. The ensuing kickoff out of the back of the end zone. So here come the Nittany Lions with a 7-point lead, first and 10 from their own 25-yard line. Rocco Beck today, 5 of 12 for only 59 yards, leading the Nittany Lions at quarterback.
2: Yeah, it's been a rough day for him. And, you know, longtime defensive coordinator, Hall of Famer Dick LeBeau always said this, a guy who had a then record back when he was a player for most interceptions. He said, turnovers come in bunches. It's like all you need is the first one, and then it comes in snowballs. So for Wisconsin, the snowball was last week, and they continue that this week.
0: Penn State up 7 over Wisconsin here. 10:53, third quarter, first and 10. Hand off James Peoples around the corner to the near side from the 25 to about the 28-yard line. So he's at almost 50 yards on the evening. Mason Posa, the inside linebacker, makes the tackle on the Ohio State transfer. 7:02 here in the Eastern time zone. The sky has turned from gray to a gorgeous cotton candy pink here as the end of Saturday night nears. But nowhere near the end of this game. 10:30, third quarter. Second down and 7 for the Nittany Lions with two receivers to the far side of the field right, two to the short side left for Beck, who's in the shotgun. Second leading passer among active quarterbacks at the FBS level. Takes the snap against a four-man rush. Pressure comes. Lofts it down the near side. Deep ball incomplete. He wanted Brett Eskelson, his fellow Iowa State transfer, but was too long by about 3 yards.
2: Yeah, Eskelson had a step on the defender running foot for foot with him and just could not get it. Tried to dive at the last second, but Beck had too much loft on that football. We talked about the wind here. It's kind of swirling inside the stadium. You know, it has open corners, and the wind kind of traps in and swirls that football. So you never know where it's going to go, even though you do think you put some touch on it.
0: Penn State 4 of 9 on third down today. It's a little bit quiet here now. This drive in question. Three receivers wide to the right, one to the near side left. Four-man rush. Beck flushed out of the pocket, scrambling at the 20-yard line, throws downfield, and it's caught! A first down! Chase Sowell just shy of midfield. Rocco Beck showing why they wanted him in the transfer portal, gets 18 yards and a Penn State first down.
2: And that was a beautiful throw on the run. Beck kind of lifts up a little bit so he can clear his arm across his body and delivers an absolute dart to Sowell, who catches it and falls to the ground.
0: He led Iowa State to double-digit wins for the first

0: time ever a couple of years ago, hoping to do the same here in his redshirt senior year at Penn State. First and 10, Nittany Lions at their own 46, up by 7 points. Hand off Peoples, left side, slips a tackle, gets to the 50. About 2 yards there on first down. Mason Poso was a bullet coming through, whiffed on Peoples, but it was enough to allow other teammates to get there.
1: And the contact balance of Peoples, that right foot to left foot single leg pirouetting action looked beautiful, and that propelled him forward. He was hit at the line of scrimmage and still got 5 yards.
0: And credit to Taylor Mauser, the offensive coordinator for Penn State, realizing that he's been their most effective back today. They've gone away from Carson Hansen, their leading rusher coming into this game, and the workload has been heavy for Peoples. 9 carries, 52 yards. Run second and 5, they give it to him again. Juke stepping his way across the 50 to the Wisconsin 46-yard line, brings up 3rd and 2 for Penn State.
1: And when we're talking about just the different body types of these backs, James Peoples, 5'10", 214, very thick lower body, right? So you see the leg drive. Carson Hansen, even though he's a little bit taller, 6'2", 260, he gives me Kyle Juszczyk vibes. More of a fullback, the way that he runs. Not as much wiggle, but he definitely has power going straight. So you want somebody who's a little bit more dynamic. And then Quentin Martin, another guy who I thought would get some more burn, 6'1", 212, just hasn't got as many opportunities.
0: Pair of tight ends on the field, including Bramer out wide to the left. Hansen does check in at running back for Penn State. 8 minutes, third quarter, on a 3rd down and 2, just across midfield. Beck fakes the handoff, flag is down, quarterback run to the right. He stopped right at the line to gain, which is the Wisconsin 44-yard line. But simultaneous with him taking off, there was a flag thrown by the line judge near his side. Flags at the 45-yard line. Here's the call.
2: The result of the play is a 1st down. Sideline warning, Wisconsin. The warning carries no yardage penalty. 1st down, Penn State.
0: Where's Luke Fickell's get back coach?
1: Yeah, where's the get back guy? You need that guy there. But like I said, no penalty on it, so why even throw the flag? I guess they want to just practice throwing the flag, just getting it out of their pocket effectively.
0: Mike Cousins, Max Starks, Mike Peasley with you here in State College, Pennsylvania. 1st and 10 for Penn State. They're up 17-10 over Wisconsin. Tight end Bren Bramer in motion. Wing left. Receiver is Chase Sowell out wide to the left. Snap, and Beck drops under 5-man pressure. Gets it out quickly to the running back, Quinton Martin, near side, and he is flattened. Maybe a yard gain there on a quick tackle made after the catch on the near side. John Kamara, the linebacker, brings him to the turf.
1: And that was a big heat-seeking missile on that moment. You saw, it's green grass. It got chewed up immediately, and he was blown up, just as fast. Like you said, to have number 28 closing on him like that was pretty impressive.
0: 8th play of the drive coming up. 1st 7 have gone for a total of 32 yards. 2nd down and 9, Penn State. Bramer, the tight end, in motion to the near side. 2x2. 4-man rush. Decked with time. Over the middle. Incomplete. He was looking for Brett Eskelson, who was on a crossing route toward the near side, and he's fortunate that he threw that ball so hard there was no defender who could get a hand on it.
1: Yeah, because Marvin Burks was there in trail coverage, and you saw the linebacker jump up, Mason Poso, that kind of created the distraction that probably took Eskelson's eyes off of the football.
0: To 3rd down and 9. Not in field goal range yet. Nose of the football just across the 43 of Wisconsin. Running back Cam Wallace in the shotgun right of Beck. Quarterback is 7 of 16 on the day. Here comes heavy pressure. Beck steps up. He's on the run. He's to the 40. It's a 1st down to the 30, and he slides down at the 24-yard line. What a run for Rocco Beck. He gets 19 yards on 3rd and 9.
1: Well, when the Red Sea opens, you better walk through it. And Rocco Beck, they had 4-2 open, double mugs and both A-gaps either side of the center. They blitzed both of those guys, but the offensive line does a good enough job to create space, so Beck had a narrow alleyway, and he just took off. So sometimes, even when you're considered the old guy in on the team as a fifth-year guy, still got some wheels there. Still got a little extra burst.
0: That's got to hurt for Wisconsin. It's the longest run they've allowed this year. 1st and 10, Penn State from the 24 of Wisconsin. Here comes Peoples near side in the backfield, and it's blown up by Mason Poso. He hits him down at the 29-yard line for a loss of 5 yards. A little bit of creativity for Penn State that didn't work out their way.
1: Did not, and Mason Poso, pulling his best Matador impression out there.

0: there on the ensuing H-back, who was a tight end, and just whiffs on the block, and he's sitting right there in the backfield for the running back.
1: 5:30 in the third quarter. Penn State 17 and Wisconsin 10. It was 17-7 at the half. Wisconsin with three on the board here in the third quarter. On second and 15, design rollout right for Beck. He's got blockers in front, and he gets away from Catalano on an arm tackle. Goes out of bounds near the original line of scrimmage. Cooper Catalano, who had five first quarter tackles, just wasn't fast enough to get to Beck. They mark him out of bounds at the 26-yard line. So only got 3 yards there. It's going to be third down at 12.
0: Yeah, getting something, I guess, in that moment. And now it puts them in that field goal range. You feel good that if you don't get a play that you want, at least you have an opportunity or a good look at a field goal.
1: You're looking at a 43-yard field goal here if they didn't move the ball at all. Ryan Barker, his career long, is 49 for the Nittany Lions. 7 of 12 on third down. Pistol formation. Now they bring the tight end Bramer as an up back as well. Third down, 12 for Penn State. Handoff people straight ahead on the far right hash. He clobbers his way to the 19-yard line where he's finally stopped. So he gets 7 yards. Matt Young and Nick Clayton combine on the tackle. It's fourth down and 5. Here comes the field goal team on to try and give Penn State a 10-point lead with 4:20 to go in the third.
0: And for Penn State, that was a good drive. You chewed up some time. You've got some positive yards. You've got Rocco Becht involved in the game, not only with his arm, but with his legs. So for Penn State, this is a good sign when you're talking about ensuing. If you can end this with points, you feel good about the next drive you come in, and you put this as a 10-point game again.
1: Wind blowing across the stadium. 37-yard try for the left-footed Barker. His kick is up to the left side uprights, and the kick is good for Barker and Penn State. His second made field goal of the night makes it Penn State 20 and Wisconsin 10. 3:53 to go here in the third quarter in central Pennsylvania. 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
5: I'm John Ryder in the studio. A wild game of the Big Ten at the Big House. Number 17, Iowa, knocks up number 18, Michigan, 20-18. Hawkeyes' Hank Brown with a 16-yard touchdown pass to Reese Vanderzee. Second time they hooked up in the contest, and that was with 2 seconds left, so basically a walk-off as Iowa stuns Michigan. Now back to Happy Valley with Mike Peasley on the sidelines and alongside former NFL star Max Starks. Here's Mike Cousins.
6: All right, well, it's perfect timing to get that update from the Iowa Hawkeyes. Let's go down to native Iowan Mike Peasley for an update on the health of Abu Sama, the running back for Wisconsin.
7: Yeah, Abu Sama went down with an injury late in the second quarter. Wisconsin officials have just told me now that he has an upper body injury and he is questionable to return. Remember, he missed their game last week.
6: And what they said publicly was that they held him out last week as a precautionary measure. So based on knowing that information in a game that they won handily, are they going to make him return today? It seems iffy.
8: Yeah, it seems a bit iffy. And, you know, for Darian Dupree, that means that puts more on you. And Nate Palmer, who we still haven't seen yet in the lineup. So you wonder if he'll make an entrance if Sama is truly out of the game.
6: Well, after a gorgeous pink and orange sunset, night has fallen here in State College, Pennsylvania. The kickoff for Penn State after the 37-yard field goal is a low ball fielded at the 5-yard line on the near side hash. It's Juju Pope who gets to the 25 and then the 26 as a lunge forward through the wanting arms of the Penn State special teamers. So they get one more yard than they would have on a touchback. 3:47 third quarter. The way this game has gone, Max, with Penn State up 10, there are not many possessions left based on how good these teams have been at drawing down the clock when they've had the ball, because neither of these teams really goes up tempo at all.
8: No, they don't go up tempo. They huddle, and when they get first downs, they kind of saunter to the line afterwards. So this will be a big moment here. You know, with Wisconsin being down, you hope there will be a little bit more pace to their action.
6: First and 10 Badgers at their own 25-yard line, coming left to right. Colton Joseph in the shotgun. He's 9 of 20, 91 yards today. Hands it off. Nate Palmer hitting the backfield, cuts it back to the near side, and goes down to the 21-yard line. Tony Rojas was the first man there, and then Alexander McPherson, the defensive end, finished the job on the junior running back transfer from TCU for a loss of 4.
8: The run blitzing, when Tony Rojas decides to get involved on the line of scrimmage and actually come, has been phenomenal. He is a guy who diagnoses the play and just knows how to be in the action to force flow everything back to his teammates.
6: I gave him a 1-yard discount. It was a loss of 5. Second and 15 now from their own 21. Between the hash marks, Austin Kowecki holds the ball in his right hand. The center snaps it back. Joseph with a short drop. Pump fakes, throws near side. Ball's caught at the 23-yard line along the Badger sideline by Jacob Harris, the tight end. He's their leading receiver today with 3 catches, and they're still behind the chains. It's third and 13.
8: And for Colton Joseph, you're going to have to look that ball downfield. I didn't like what he did there because he stared down his receiver once again. When you talk about that interception that happened with Dixon, because he stared down the receiver down the sideline. So I need him to kind of look off those safeties. They're playing too high. Look one of them off and then come back to that guy just so you can get a step on the defender potentially.
6: Wisconsin, an underwhelming 2 of 10 on third down tonight. They need 13 yards for a first down. They trail by 10 late in the third quarter. Joseph stands in the gun, a 4-man front against him waiting to rush. The blitz is on. He fakes a throw, now comes down near side. The ball is dropped to the 40-yard line. It would have been a first down with open room.

0: one, and Darion Dupree, the running back, did not bring it in. Oh, that is a missed opportunity. The Badgers will rue, and they're going to punt it away here with 2:14 in the third quarter.
1: If I'm Darion Dupree, I am very upset with myself. I mean, you know, you never look at your hands because they always say, no, don't look at your hands, you know, focus in. But it came straight through his hands. It was a perfect teardrop pass on the back shoulder fade that Colton Joseph threw, and it was a missed opportunity. Oh, man.
0: Sean West with a left-to-right punt. It bounces at the 40. Zay Robinson picks it up, cuts to the near side between the hash marks, across the 25, and stops short of the 30-yard line. Punt went 50 yards in the air and 7 yards on the return. Penn State's offense goes back to work with 2:01 to go in the third when we return. The 13th-ranked Nittany Lions lead Wisconsin by a score of 20-10. 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
2: Here at State College, Pennsylvania, the Big Ten opener for number 13 Penn State and unranked Wisconsin. It's a 20-10 Nittany Lion lead with 2:01 to go in the third quarter. I'm Mike Cousins with Max Starks, the two-time Super Bowl champion. We're up in the booth. Mike Peasley is down on the field. A missed opportunity for Wisconsin, a drop pass that would have been a first down and then some on third down and long. So the ball goes back to the Nittany Lions here. Third quarter, each team has scored 3 points. It was 17-7 Penn State at the half. Total yardage today, really low. 182 for Penn State, 147 for Wisconsin. Big stat, two of 11 on third down for the Badgers, but we're just talking about in the break, quarterback play today. You could say it's been underwhelming, but there's another way you could look at it.
3: Yeah, the other way you can look at it is receiving play. I mean, right there, Darian Dupree on that last play before they punted it away. Prime opportunity, hits him right in the hands. He can't haul it in. You haven't seen, Eskelson has not had any real clear looks. They have just haven't had the hand play.
2: As Penn State gets lined up, a flag flies from the far sideline.
4: Offense number 84, 5-yard penalty, first down.
2: And curiously, Alex Mansky, redshirt freshman backup quarterback, was on the field on that play. And he still trots off to the far side.
3: Yeah, he trots off. It looks like they were trying to probably run a double pass there, trying to create a sudden change after the timeout. But you lose 5 yards, it makes you change course.
2: And it's Becht by himself now in the backfield. They spread it out. Two receivers wide to the right. They're between the hash marks, the line of scrimmage. Snap is back to Becht. Slings it near side. Quentin Martin, the running back, with the catch. And a quintet of tacklers pushes him back. He was trying to get to the 30. He got to the 28-yard line. Still going to be second down and long. Clock running under 2 minutes. Third quarter, Penn State up 10.
3: And not really in a rush there if you're Penn State. You could hear the Wisconsin sideline, get the ball, get the ball. Because when you get guys standing up and you get a scrum of guys, you want to swat at the football because that's a fumble opportunity. So you can appreciate the vigor by one of those sideline coaches.
2: Second down and 11 for the Nittany Lions at their own 28. They work right to left here on this drive. Martin and Wallace, two running backs in the backfield with Beck. Penn State white helmets, blue jerseys, white pants. Beck takes the snap, hands it off to Martin around right tackle. And his route gets him to the 34-yard line before he's twisted down to the grass by Nick Clayton. 106 to go, third quarter. It's going to be third down and 5 for Penn State.
3: And that's a good way to get at least half of that yardage there, get you in a third manageable situation, a third and 5. So therefore, if you're Rocco Beck, you still have a two-way go, whether you want to run the ball or whether you want to pass it.
2: Curious we haven't seen James Peoples on this drive. He's been their leading rusher today, 12 carries, 57 yards. But the back here in the shotgun is Cam Wallace on third and 5. Three receivers spread wide to the near side left. One to the right is Rappelier, the tight end. Beck throws a tunnel screen to the near side. Chase Sowell the catch. He is hit hard, but with his forward progress, the first marker from the official on the far side showed a first down, and then he walked a diagonal in to make it short of the first down line to gain, and Penn State looks like they're going to go for it here on fourth and a yard. They're at their own 38-yard line. Beck is in the shotgun. Two receivers right, one to the near side left is the tight end Rappelier, and this may be a fake. They may be just trying to draw them off sides. 6 seconds left here in the third quarter. The running back Wallace repositions to the left of the shotgun. Wisconsin's not going to jump, and the clock hits 0 to end the third.
3: I mean, I get the idea. If you want to try that, knowing that you didn't have to snap a play, but maybe you get a 3-5 yards, but Wisconsin being very, very diligent, allowing it to run out. And you talked about this. This is one where you're just chewing up time off the clock. There's no aggression, really, from either one of these teams. I mean, Colton Joseph tried to throw a deep shot, but it didn't really result in too much. So it's going to be very interesting to see how this fourth quarter plays out.
2: Two-possession game with 15 minutes to play in Happy Valley. Penn State 20, Wisconsin 10. This is College

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6: 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Brown with two touchdown passes in that win, no turnovers, both touchdowns to Vanderzee, 227 yards passing. 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
7: John, thank you very much. Along with Mike Beasley and Max Starks, we got a 20-10 Penn State lead over Wisconsin. Start of the fourth quarter. Florida a big winner today, too. Max, I don't think it was legal for you to light off the fireworks you just did celebrating your alma mater's win, but I won't tell anyone.
8: Listen, they got pyros all in the stadium, you know?
7: Fourth and one, I formation Penn State coming out of the fourth quarter. Call a timeout, which is curious that they had 3 minutes to get that play lined up. And if anything, you'd think the timeout would be called by the defense, worried about Penn State going for it on fourth and one on its own 38. Clearly, though, something that Matt Campbell did not like there.
8: Did not like the look there. I think they lined up in a goal line formation. We talked about a 6-2 on the previous goal line when they were in scoring opportunity and forced them into a field goal. Similar look out there for Wisconsin again. And knowing that you didn't have a good result the previous time, you didn't want to take a chance this time around.
7: But why come out and do that where we don't know where this game is headed? It's been an unusual day all day. They're going to come out and line up in punt formation here. Be wary of anything, I suppose. Tyrell Henry is back at the right side of the field between the hash marks at his own 20-yard line. But you only need to get one, so anything could happen. So fourth and one for Penn State. Starting the fourth quarter, they do indeed go with a regular punt. Nathan Tice, the helicoptering ball. It's a fair catch about the 23-yard line by Tyrell Henry. Well, it's now or never for the Wisconsin Badgers. They're down 20-10. They put together 147 yards of total offense. Two interceptions, one of them returned for a touchdown, are the difference maker today. Penn State defense getting the job done.
8: Yeah, I mean, you look at just what Wisconsin can do. I mean, unless you're asking this defense to come away with a second interception to get a short field, Colton Joseph and this Wisconsin offense has to get something going. They've got to get some consistency, and they've got to get better receiver play from their edges, not just on the running backs trying to catch passes. I need to see Tyrell Henry and Hilton and company make some plays.
7: First down and 10, Wisconsin, from their own 23. Three receiver set. Joseph rolls out to the near side, looks downfield, throws the check down route, hits his running back Dupree, who's immediately speared into the Wisconsin sideline. Hard tackle there from Josiah Zayas, who had that pick six in the first half. On the play, it's a gain of one. and nothing further. Of course, Mike Peasley told us not long ago.

0: Busama, the leading rusher, is probable or questionable to return, but our spidey senses are telling us we don't anticipate seeing him back on the field. He's still their leading rusher. 5 carries, 34 yards. Second down and 9. 2 receivers either side against a 4-man front. Snap is low. Joseph picks it up, rolls near side, 25, 30, tiptoeing the sidelines, and he's marked out of bounds for a first down at the Wisconsin 36-yard line for a gain of 12. And a broken play is one of the best plays they've run in the entire game.
1: Why you don't figure out how to get him out in space more, it is beyond me. We talked about it. Dude has 1,000 yards rushing a year ago, and you can't unlock him, and he gets a broken play and hits you for 12 yards. I would love to see a little more creativity offensively to get him in those type of opportunities, and not by accident.
0: Badgers on the move from right to left, down 10 in the fourth quarter. Shotgun formation. Fake the handoff. Run up the middle for Joseph. A gutsy carry. A double-team tackle stops him at the 39-yard line for a gain of 3. Ike Iziagu, the defensive end, first there to use his body weight and drag the quarterback to the ground, who, like you said, last year was one of just 2 FBS quarterbacks to throw for at least 2,000, run for 1,000. The other one, Byron Brown, was at USF, and I'm sure got paid a very hefty fee to become an Auburn Tiger.
1: Yeah, he did indeed, and very few guys that transfer into the SEC and have success. And he's one of those guys.
0: Second and 6 after back-to-back quarterback runs. Wisconsin at its own 40. Near the closest hash to us on the left side. Snap back. Joseph looks to the near side. Rolls far side. Wants to throw deep. Throws far sideline. Incomplete. Well too long for Tyrell Henry. And the way that he threw that ball looked like he was throwing it out of bounds.
1: Yeah, it looked like he wanted something with Tyrell Henry. But Josiah Zayas, who's been playing amazing this game, has been having sticky coverage on the isolated man receiver, just absolutely blanketing Henry. So Colt Joseph had no option but to throw that ball away. He didn't even have a lane to run it. But this is the type of moments you want to get those layered passing routes, get 3 receivers running across the field, short, intermediate, and long, and only having one option was not a good choice.
0: It's 3rd down and 6. 1 receiver to either side. Joseph was up to the line, now in the shotgun, and a running back off either side. The Nittany Lions show blitz. They rush 4. It's a quarterback keeper up the near side left hash. A fight for the 45-yard line. Joseph is felled 1.5 yard shy of the 46, which is the line to gain for a first down. Marcus Neal, the safety, got in there on his legs. And on 4th and less than a yard, here come the big boys. Tight ends are onto the field. Down 10, 4th quarter. They can't afford to punt it away.
1: Jumbo time is enacted. In fact, Styles Blackman, who pulled out the lead block, he just went a little bit quicker. You know, Colt Joseph would have had that first down. But yeah, bring in the beefy boys and let's see what they can do. This is a big moment near midfield.
0: They're in the shotgun on 4th and less than a yard. The officials come in. Whistles are blowing. We'll get the call.
2: The game, that ruling is under review.
0: All right, so they're going to go to the videotape here and check it out to see if Joseph did get the first down. Just want to give you a sense of what this arena, this building is like. Second largest venue in all of college football. I'm holding my binoculars to my face there on 3rd down, and they're vibrating in my hands. That's the type of atmosphere that's created for the opponent here at Penn State. So yeah, we're going to look at the replay. It was a run on 3rd down. Joseph gets collided with about 3 yards short, but then gets a great push. And in fact, the tackler, Keanu Williams, hitting him from behind, pushes him forward. His elbow goes down, and it looks like the ball, the nose of the ball, may be in advance of the line to gain. This could go Wisconsin's way.
1: This could, and it's right on the line. As I'm watching that replay, he jettisons forward and then gets the hand, the elbow forward. But I think they're looking for where the ball is because it's in his right hand. His left elbow hits the ground, but the ball is in his right hand. So where is that ball when that elbow hits the ground in that moment is what they're trying to determine. Was that enough? And the knee is going down right on, it looks like, the 45-yard line. And so that might be where they mark it, determine, okay, did the knee hit here that stops play? Where's the ball in that moment? Is he a yard forward or is he a half a yard short?
0: We're here in State College, Pennsylvania. We've got 12:15 to go in the fourth quarter. 13th ranked
2: After
0: Penn
2: State. After reviewing the play, the ruling on the field of short of the line gain is upheld. It is 4th down.
0: So it'll be 4th and less than a yard. 13th ranked Penn State up 20-10 over Wisconsin. Mike Cousins, Max Starks, Mike Peasley with you. Wisconsin has had trouble doing anything offensively today. Going to go for it here. And if they go out of the shotgun, they're crazy. Just get up to the line and push.
1: And there's always a natural gap with the way that Penn State plays football. You're going to have a right or a left of the center that you could tuck this ball in.
0: They are in the gun. Now Joseph, the quarterback, sneaks up behind his center, takes the snap, leaps over the offensive line, and it looks like on the initial marker that he does get a Wisconsin first down. Penn State is signaling otherwise.
1: Referee says different.
0: Yeah, you got a push. Got a push from Ryan Schwendeman, the fullback who's gotten a couple carries today. Helps to have a guy behind you, 6'4", 252, to get you the extra inch or so they needed. And it was not by much. They didn't even move the ball an entire yard there. They're going to have it first and 10 at their own 47-yard line.
1: It's a Badger brace. That's what I'm calling that one. I'm just going to start renaming these quarterback plays.
0: Trademark office closed on Saturdays. First and 10, their own 47. It's an empty backfield. Joseph in the gun. He's 11 of 24 today for 94 yards. Play clock is at 2. He takes the snap, blitz in his face, and he throws the ball to the 50-yard line as he was getting spun to the ground, and they blow it dead. Penn State had picked it up and started running toward the end zone, thinking they were going to get a second pick six on the day. He was in a tornado tackle for Cooper Ebel.
2: There's no foul for intentional grounding. Offensive player number 7 was in the area of the pass. Second
0: and
2: down.
0: Just chucked it away, hoping not to take a sack.
1: And he went unabated to the quarterback on that play. They had a full slide to the left. And coming off the edge, was that Cooper Ebel? And it's amazing that they didn't call that.
0: So they live to see second down and 10. Quarterback keeper near side at midfield. A low tackle undercuts Joseph. Jeremiah Cooper went down about 6 inches off the ground and put his helmet into the thigh of the quarterback. It's a gain of about 3.5 yards. And another third and long, 3rd and 7 for Wisconsin right at midfield.
1: And it is vibrating. It is palpable in here. This is another big third down for this Penn State defense to keep Wisconsin on their side of the field. Just a nose of the football across from being at midfield.
0: 3rd and 7 at midfield, going right to left. Wisconsin down 10, 10 and a half minutes, fourth quarter. 3 receivers set with a tight end, tight left. Running back is Darian Dupree. Tyrell Henry, the motion man behind the play. They throw it to him, incomplete, a terrible pass. Colton Joseph missed him by 2 yards, threw it way out in front, and it's 4th down and 7 for Wisconsin.
1: And credit the Penn State defense. Coming off of the edge on that play was Akenna Ezigo, and he forces that sidearm chicken wing pass a little bit too wide, so the angle too great, and forcing a punt here, and Penn State gets off the field.
0: Sean West is on for the Wisconsin punt. It's a low kick from his own 40 right to left. It bounces at the 15 and takes a Badger roll. It's scooped up at the 12-yard line. And that is where Penn State will take over after the 38-yard kick. Penn State 20, Wisconsin 10, 10-18 to go in the fourth quarter. Only so many possessions left here on this Saturday night. 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
2: I'm John Ryder in our Allstate studios. What to watch for? Big time SEC matchup just about to get underway. Baton Rouge, number 23, Texas A&M, taking on 10th-ranked LSU. You can watch it on ABC. That's what to watch for, built by the Home Depot, how doers get more done. One final from earlier, number 21, Florida, 52-28 victory over number 4, Ole Miss. The Gators improved to 4-0. Let's get you back to Happy Valley with Mike Peasley on the sidelines alongside Max Storks. Here's Mike Cousins.
3: Well, Penn State has brought everybody to life here in State College. 20-10, our score against Wisconsin. Big Ten opener for both. Nittany Lions look to start out 4-0. Wisconsin comes in 2-1 with a loss against Notre Dame. This is the first real test for Penn State. Have they looked amazing? No, but their defense has given them the advantage. They start out 1st and 10 from their own 12-yard line and hand it off to Quinton Martin looking for space off left tackle. Maybe a yard. Push forward. He's still well shy of the 15-yard line. But Max, the name of the game here is first downs and taking time off the clock.
4: Playing keep away. A strategic game of that. And how do you do that? You run the football. And that seems to be the one thing that Penn State's been pretty steady and consistent with. But once again, you made a point before half. We have not seen Peoples out there who has been their leading rusher.
3: And Chase Sowell, their leading wide receiver, just went off the field with what looks like maybe an injury. Second down and 9. The Nittany Lions very deliberate with their pace here. As Becht takes a quarterback keeper, and he is thrown to the ground back at the 10-yard line. Man's game for Mason Posa, who brings him down in the backfield. Fabulous tackle there as Posa now to double-digit tackles.
4: Yeah, and Tyrese Fearby right there with him. So they were not fooled on the Quinton Martin fake handoff, and the Nittany Lions take a step backwards.
3: But the clock continues to wind, and that's the real deciding factor at the moment. 20-10, Penn State out in front of Wisconsin. High scoring in the first half. It's been much more tame here in the second. At the half, it was 17-7 Penn State. Only 6 combined points here in the second. James Peoples, the running back, we just mentioned him. He returns and takes the shotgun handoff. A freight train straight ahead on the far side hash to the 17-yard line. It's a gain of 7, but he's 5 yards short of the first down. I think I hear some boos throughout the stadium right now because Penn State's going to have to come off the field and punt it away.
4: Yeah, there's no player that's named Boo on the Penn State side. So, yes, that is negative reactions by the faithful here who came in perfect unison of color coordination to resemble a Penn State helmet.
3: So Nathan Tice will punt. He stands between the hash marks, boots it from his own 6. Left to right. He crosses midfield and bounces on the far sideline at around the 41. It looked like it might have hit the back of a Wisconsin player, which would have been a live ball. Fortunately for the Badgers, it went out of bounds along the far sideline.
4: Henry covered. That was the other report that he ran up. It was like, yeah. Okay, I'm going to touch this ball even if it's out of bounds.
3: Good special teams awareness. We've got 8:11 to go in the fourth quarter. Wisconsin will have the ball when we come back, but it's Penn State in the lead, 20-10, Nittany Lions. This is College Football on ESPN Radio and the ESPN app.

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5: I'm John Ryder in our Allstate studio. A big upset in the ACC with Wake Forest on the road, knocking off 16th-ranked Louisville 30-27. That's our moment of the week, brought to you by the Manscaped Lawnmower. In action right now, number 8 Alabama with a 7-0 lead on South Carolina. 3 minutes to go in the first quarter. You can watch the game on ESPN. Bama scoring on a Keelan Russell touchdown pass. Now let's get you back to Beaver Stadium with Mike Peasley on the sidelines alongside Max Storks. Here's Mike Cousins.
6: Alabama has won 88 straight home games against unranked teams, going all the way back to Nick Saban's first year in 2007. So we'll keep an eye on that game as the night goes along. 20-10 is our score. Penn State has the lead. Wisconsin hoping for the upset and the comeback here. They haven't won a road game in almost 2 years, October of 2024. They're going to need a massive reversal of fortune with the way they have played so far today. Quarterback Colton Joseph, the transfer from Old Dominion, 11 of 26, 94 yards, 2 interceptions. He's also their leading rusher with 37 yards. Their second leading rusher, Darian Dupree, is behind him in the pistol. It's a fake handoff and a deep drop. Joseph lets it go far side. He's picked off! Tony Rojas back onto the field, and the third interception of the day by the Penn State defense comes with 8:09 to go in the game. The Nittany Lions have possession and a 10-point fourth quarter lead.
7: He was missing the last couple of series. We wondered, well, what's wrong with Tony Rojas? And then we see him in the huddle during the timeout, and he was just sitting there waiting, lying in wait, like only a lion can do in the savannah. And he picks off Colton Joseph, plucks the ball out of the air, and gives the ball back to the Nittany Lion offense and Rocco Beck the company. We saw what their game plan was. Run, run, run, chew up clock. So now in great field position, you want them to be a little bit more aggressive to try and create some opportunities to get some down so they can chew up even more clock. But sitting here near midfield at the 45, a great place with a sudden change turnover.
6: Rojas, the sixth career interception. That's the most among active FBS linebackers. James Peoples in at running back. A shift. Two tight ends go from the left side of the formation to the near side right, along with Zay Robinson at wide receiver. Four down linemen, and Beck to throw on first down. He's going for it all down the far sideline, and that ball is incomplete inside the 20. He wanted Brett Eskelson. He's gone for him a bunch today. Haven't connected on the big one. Javen Robinson in coverage with the Iowa State transfer and receiver.
7: And Eskelson got the hands on it, and Javen Robinson just strips the hands at the last week. Gets his hands in between the hands of Eskelson and rips away at it, and the ball goes to the ground. So a great recovery by Robinson and a missed opportunity for the receiver Eskelson.
6: Both quarterbacks are going to have absurd stat lines today. Joseph for Wisconsin, no touchdowns, 3 picks. Beck, 9 of 19, 86 yards. He drops the snap in the I formation, immediately falls on it to cover it. It's a loss of 1. There was booing on the last drive from Penn State, and they're booing again here because they're trying to salt this away. 8 minutes to go, up 10. They're not doing a good job.
7: They are not doing a good job. You tried to make that shot that stopped the clock again instead of handing it off to Peoples, who's been your leading workhorse back. And then now you fumble the snap and you go backwards. So, yeah,

0: This is not the way that you want to see a 4 minute or 5 minute offense with a lead kind of being orchestrated, but also first test for this Iowa State Cyclone transfer filled Penn State squad.
1: 7 seconds on the play clock. Chase Sowell in motion to the near side right. Three receivers to the near side. Beck by himself scrambles near side to the 37. He's looking downfield, throws it away to the Wisconsin sideline. And you got to be scratching your head with the play calling right now for Penn State. They took the ball with about 8 minutes to go. If they ran a really good drive and ran the ball and got first downs, they could easily take the clock under 4 minutes, under 3 minutes. Even if you don't score, it's still a two-possession lead, but they're going to punt now with 7:08 to go, up 20-10 over Wisconsin here in the fourth.
0: Yeah, this is one. Taylor Mauser and company, I just question some of the play calling and design here, because this is a team that can run the ball, and they're not running the ball unless it's Rocco Beck running for his life.
1: Nathan Tice with the punt to the far sideline. It goes out of bounds. He's been solid punting today, but that one not his best, as they'll mark it out of bounds at the 25-yard line. This game is still within reach for Wisconsin, despite three interceptions thrown by Colton Joseph. 7:02, fourth quarter in State College, Pennsylvania. Penn State 20 and Wisconsin 10. 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
2: 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But if the Giants are in the top 10, could Arch dictate terms?
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3: The atmosphere resembles a 100,000-person party here in State College, Pennsylvania. DJ getting everybody hyped up. It's Penn State with a 20-10 lead over Wisconsin. 7:02 in the fourth quarter as the Badgers will go back on offense. Up here in the booth, Mike Cousins and Max Starks. He's a two-time Super Bowl champion. And down on the field, here is Mike Peasley.
4: Well, Mike, homecoming weekend here for Penn State and a big weekend for Terry Smith. He's the associate head coach right now for the Nittany Lions. Last year, when James Franklin was dismissed, he took over on an interim basis, and Matt Campbell is able to keep him on staff. And he is so happy to have Terry Smith here because he shows what it means to be a Penn Stater. And Terry Smith receiving the honor this year of being the Grand Marshal, the honorary Grand Marshal for the homecoming parade. And anyone who has ever come in contact with Terry Smith, they are better off for it. He is one of the great coaches, one of the great human beings we have in college football.
3: Widely lauded for his job last year, played here and has been on staff since 2014. Right now, maybe though, biting his fingernails. Penn State on defense by 10. Wisconsin has it first and 10 at their own 25. The student section waving pom-poms behind the Badgers to our right. Handoff first down. Big gap for Darian Dupree, who slips free across the 40 all the way out to the 42-yard line. 17 yards. Tony Rojas, the linebacker. Jeremiah Cooper, the safety, combined on the tackle. And it's hurry-up time. 6:45 to go, fourth quarter. Badgers back to the line, looking for a screen inside. The ball is tipped to the throw to the near side and incomplete. Keanu Williams, the defensive tackle, had it bounce off of him. Incomplete pass, 6:40 to go, fourth quarter, second and 10, as Wisconsin tried to put the pedal to the floor, and it did not go their way.
5: Did not go their way, and Keanu Williams was in the air looking. He was hoping for inspiration, putting his hands up, looking around. He felt the ball somewhere, just rolled down his backside.
3: Total yardage bleak here in the second half. Wisconsin just 67 yards after the break. Second down and 10. Joseph, shotgun, four receivers set. And it's an inside handoff. Darian Dupree breaks one off to the 54 side. And he's caught from behind. Jeremiah Cooper saved what could have been a much bigger run. It was a scamper for a first down, 13 yards. And the Badgers are going at NASCAR speed from right to left. Trailing by 10, 6:15 and counting in the fourth. It's Joseph in the pocket, steps up, slings it near side left. Dupree with the catch, eclipses the 40, and is undercut at the 35-yard line. That's right at the line to gain. He does get the first down. Chains move, and the Badgers will have it first and 10 at the Penn State 35.
5: Dupree feeling the sense of urgency. He's getting the ball down the field for this Wisconsin offense.
3: First and 10, inside give Dupree out of the gun. With space, rumbles across the 30 to the 29-yard line. 6-yard pickup for number 6, Darian Dupree. 7 carries, just about 50 yards for him as he's filling in for the injured Abu Sama, their leading rusher. 2 receivers wide to the right. Ball is on the near left hash on a 2nd and 4 for Wisconsin. Deep drop for Joseph. Rojas blitzing. Check down throw. Harris, the tight end, far side. He steps out of bounds with a first down at the 22-yard line. Great release valve there from Joseph, with Tony Rojas bearing down like a heat-seeking missile.
5: Where was this offense 3.5 quarters ago? I mean, they're moving the ball easily down the field. I mean, Jerry and Dupree looks like a renewed man out there running the football with his hair on fire. And this offense is looking super competent under Colton Joseph.
3: Nate Palmer, the running back, in the gun to the right of Joseph. On a 1st and 10 at the Penn State 29. Each team has only scored 3 points here in the second half. Wisconsin down 10. Play action. Hit as he throws. Over the middle. It's caught. A diving grab at the 10-yard line. Shamar Rigby's first catch of the year. 11 yards here in week 4. Makes it 1st and 10 at the 11.
5: Colt Joseph got

0: Got smoke on that play by Akin Ezogu off the edge. I don't know how he got that ball off.
1: All right, back to the line. First and 10 of the 11. Joseph play action. Throws far side right. A stumbling catch of the 10. Grant Steck, the tight end, is hammered out of bounds at the 5-yard line. Down 10. 4:28 to go. 3 or 7 points here. Perfectly adequate for Wisconsin.
0: But the point is getting the ball in the end zone so you can attempt that onside kick potential in this moment.
1: Well, they've escaped the student section all the way to our right, and the Badgers are just 6 yards away from pay dirt. It's a 2nd and 5. Joseph, the senior transfer quarterback in the gun, sends Tyrell Henry in motion tight left. Motion along the line. P.J. Wilkins, the left tackle, started stumbling into Penn State defenders.
0: Oh, and that's a tough moment.
2: Offense, number 71. 5-yard penalty. 2nd down.
0: I feel bad for P.J. Wilkins. He was in a rhythm, and they've been going up tempo. So a change in that, and he stumbled forward. The transfer from Ole Miss had a big task today blocking the backside, but the clock is still going in this moment, which I'm surprised they haven't gotten out of the huddle sooner.
1: They break the huddle at the 15 to our left. Line of scrimmage is the 11. Under center, it's been rare today. Colton Joseph, a good runner and a thrower. Brings a tight end in motion near side. Play action, he's got time at the 20. Throws far side, incomplete. Excellent diving effort to knock that ball away, intended for Emmett Bourne. And it was Caleb Bacon, the defensive end, out there in coverage. Clock stops, 3:39, Wisconsin down 10. And they've got a 3rd and 10 at the Penn State 11.
0: Yeah, brought a middle blitz and dropped both of their defensive ends into coverage. That's what got Caleb Bacon out on the tight end and is able to just put his right hand, back was turned, put his right hand in the air and deflected the football.
1: Wisconsin with more yards on this drive than they had the entire second half combined. It's a 3rd and 10 at the Penn State 11. The Badgers trail by 10. Joseph in the shotgun in the far right hash. Two receivers near side.